0: action. KXL's John Eric Smith has some local reaction for you.
1: The executive order would restrict Postal Service delivery of ballots in states that don't provide the feds with a list of eligible voters. Lower courts have blocked much of that order. Last week, Oregon Secretary of State Tobias Reed says his office and elections officials across the state are preparing for the next election.
2: We're working closely with county clerks across Oregon to strengthen election security, to prepare for any credible threats we encounter, and to ensure that every county is ready for this November.
1: In a statement, Multnomah County Election says no voting procedure changes are currently planned. John Eric Smith, FM News 101.
3: A new public safety levy will not be on the ballot this November in Clackamas County. KXL's Grant McHill reports.
4: The levy was first approved in 2006 and had been renewed several times since. But in May, voters overwhelmingly struck down another renewal, and the levy expires in December. Today, the Board of Commissioners decided not to try again this fall. County Chair Craig Roberts says there's just not enough time to get it right.
5: We have heard pretty resoundingly people are struggling financially. Everything from fuel to electricity is up. I do think we have to really take a hard revisit on this of what to ask for.
4: The board plans to try another levy next spring. Grant McHill, FM News 101.
0: Well, Clackamas County today appointing a new sheriff to serve the office on an interim basis. The move comes after the retirement of former sheriff Angela Brandenburg this last Monday.
6: I think there's one clear candidate to make sure that we can get this done and to lead this organization right out the gate. I move to appoint James Rhodes as Clackamas County Sheriff effective August 3rd, 2026.
0: And he's Commissioner Ben West. However, it was not a unanimous vote. County Chair and former Sheriff Craig Roberts dissented. His vote was to keep an active sheriff in place until the November election.
3: Pacific University in Forest Grove is trying to make education more accessible and affordable. KXL's Gail Cunningham reports it's the first in Oregon to offer in-person three-year undergrad degrees.
7: Starting the fall of 2027, students will be offered the chance to complete bachelor's degrees in chemistry, computer science, and sustainability and adaptation in 3 years instead of four.
8: Our typical four-year degree requires 124 credits. So these three programs are actually only requiring 96 credits.
7: Brian Jackson, Associate Dean of Curriculum and Student Success, says they've trimmed elective credits to allow students who know what they want to do to concentrate on their major.
8: With less cost and be able to enter the workforce a year earlier.
7: Jackson says they hope to add more three-year programs as soon as next year. Gail Cunningham, FM News 101.
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5: 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I'm Tim Lance on FM News 101 KXL. 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
6: Gas prices in Portland rose an average of 4 cents this week. In Vancouver, prices are up about 11 cents.
5: A bizarre twist in the Kyle Shanahan saga down in San Francisco. Judah Newby with the very latest on his accident. That comes up in sports at 5:15.
6: Reaction is coming in ahead of the latest Spider-Man movie. 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
5: Now 5:11, traffic and weather together on the ones, of course. Michael Convery, there's a crash in Northeast Portland. I know you've got the details.
7: Yeah, it's tapped out as an accident over 82nd and Sandy Boulevard. That's a busy intersection. Police are going to check that out. We'll let you know. I-5 northbound, still some delays out of the Terwilliger curves across the Markham over to I-84. I-84, again, that routine slowing, basically both directions between 33rd and I-5. And then it's slow I-5 north, 21 minutes to get from downtown Fremont Bridge all the way up across the interstate. Down in Tualatin, 205 northbound, delays north of Stafford Road, off and on, headed up towards the viewpoint in West Lynn. And then farther up the line, there's delays too, north of Division Powell up towards the Glen Jackson Bridge. From the KXL Traffic Center, I'm Michael Convery.
6: Looking at that KXL forecast for this evening, a few clouds, otherwise fair conditions, low 58. Wednesday, some clouds in the morning, giving way to mainly sunny skies in the afternoon, high 81. Thursday, clouds mixed with sunshine and a high near 83, and 88, by the way, on Friday, so warmer. It is 77 in Tualatin right now. Oregon City, 80 degrees, and downtown Portland, 76.
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6: It's now 5:12. A Woodland, Washington teen has died after a car crash in Lane County. The crash happened early Sunday morning southeast of Eugene, where emergency crews responded to find two people they believe were ejected from the car during the crash. 19-year-old passenger Addison Stating was pronounced dead at the scene. The driver was life-flighted to the hospital in critical condition. The cause of the crash is under investigation.
5: Salem City Councilors now getting strong opposition to proposed data center developments. KXL's Noah Friedman is tracking that.
8: Salem City Councilors say data development company Veris asked the city to sign a non-disclosure agreement as it explores a site at the Mill Creek Corporate Center. After 16 months, the NDA was lifted. As Veris moves forward with plans to build, neighbors are pushing back.
9: We deserve more than NDAs and backroom deals, more than a handful of jobs at the expense of our community's well-being and ability to thrive, more than forever chemicals that poison our food and water.
8: Later in the meeting, current city councilor and

0: incoming Salem Mayor Vanessa Nordyke confirmed she did not sign an NDA and heard about a potential development plan at the same time as the public. Noah Friedman, FM News 101.
1: Gas prices rose again this week, but the rate of increase slowed a bit. AAA's Murray Dodds says the pause in the fighting in Iran helped ease prices at the pump, but the Strait of Hormuz remains pinched.
2: About 20% of the world's oil and refined products flow through the Strait of Hormuz. So when traffic in the Strait of Hormuz is disrupted, it sends crude oil prices dramatically higher because of fears of tight global oil supplies.
1: The national average for a gallon of regular gas rose 8 cents this week to $4.10 a gallon, while Oregon's average bumped up 7 cents to $4.64. Portland prices rose 4 cents to $4.73.
3: Fresh campaign fundraising and spending numbers for Washington's 3rd congressional district race show the candidates have a clear 1-2 headed into the next week, August 4th primary. Incumbent Democrat Marie Gluckenkamp-Perez is in first with $6.4 million. Republican John Braun is the favorite to be her November opponent. He has spent $2 million. Here are some comments from the trail.
4: Broadly, as we look at every bill, we look at it through the lens of affordability. What does that do for Washingtonians in the ability to pay for things they need in their lives?
5: I vote like an independent and I work like a dog, not because I'm afraid of losing an election, but because I love where I'm from.
3: This race is officially a toss-up. Many pundits consider it key for control of the House.
1: It's 5:15. 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
3: Boy, what a strange twist this Kyle Shanahan accident down in San Francisco is taking. From the KXL Sports Desk, here's Judah Newby.
6: The 49ers head coach brought reporters into his office to set the record straight about his recent car accident that left him with 40 stitches to his face, plus a severe concussion, a broken nose, hand, and ribs. The police report previously said the other driver, a 21-year-old female, was at fault in the crash. However, Shanahan told reporters that wasn't true, that he was the one at fault, saying that while he wasn't on his cell phone, he noticed it slip off his lap in between his seats, and he took his eyes off the road to pick it up when the collision occurred. Talk host Jim Rome on 750 The Game, confused why Shanahan or the Niners didn't say this sooner.
7: Once again, they don't say anything until days after it happened. Why not? Because obviously you were looking to cover something up. Because if he did nothing wrong, you would just say it.
6: Shanahan said he wanted to set the record straight after seeing people blame the other driver for the crash. The Palo Alto Police Department said it was a, quote, clerical error that was the reason for misassigning blame in the police report. Big money moves in the NFL. The Cleveland Browns have a contract extension with cornerback Denzel Ward for 2 years and over $62 million, over 52 of which is guaranteed. It makes Ward the highest paid defensive back in NFL history for the second time in his career. The Philadelphia Eagles have an extension with defensive tackle Jalen Carter, 4 years and $152 million, making Carter the highest paid D tackle in league history. And Buccaneer quarterback Baker Mayfield doesn't have a new deal with the team as he reports to training camp. Reports say Mayfield plans to play out this season, his final year under contract, before becoming a free agent. With sports at 15 and 45, I'm Judah Newby, FM News 101.
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8: From ABC News, I'm Dave Packer. Jay Clayton confirmed to be National Intelligence Director weeks after President Trump sought to delay his nomination. The vote along party lines, Republican Senator Tom Cotton, Intelligence Committee Chair.
9: Given his past professional experience, Mr. Clayton is well qualified to serve as the Director of National Intelligence. As the United States Attorney for the Southern District of New York, Mr. Clayton went after some of the worst national security threats.
8: Democratic Senator Ron Wyden voted against the confirmation.
10: It has been clear for months that under this administration, the main qualification to be DNI is the willingness to use the position to spread conspiracy theories about elections and to help Donald Trump make it harder for Americans to vote.
8: It's being called an attempted surprise attack. Iranian forces firing ballistic missiles today at U.S. forces in the Middle East, says CENTCOM, which also says those missiles were successfully intercepted. President Trump speaking today at the Washington National Cathedral for the funeral of former Senator Lindsey Graham.
11: He was a man who gave America the full measure of his good and mighty heart until that heart itself just gave out.
8: Graham died nearly 2 weeks ago, age 71. Japan's public broadcaster, NHK, is now reporting.

0: Reporting that at least two people have been confirmed dead in the partial collapse at a shopping mall following today's powerful earthquake. ABC's James Longman.
1: Fires have been reported, thousands are without power, and there are also concerns about landslides. There's a particular focus on a mall where the floor collapsed, and aerials from the scene show the roof has caved in too. Local media say at least 50 people are in the hospital with injuries. The Prime Minister has said people's lives are the top priority, and they've set up a task force to deploy for rescue operations if needed.
0: American Airlines says planes are again departing after a forced ground stop earlier today due to an IT outage. 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
7: 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My partner's Tim Lance. I am Brett Recamp, and we have your top stories today.
8: Clackamas County today appointing a new sheriff.
7: As Oregon approaches a record number of acres burned this fire season, a congresswoman blames a lack of fire prevention work by the federal government.
8: UPS drops some news that puts investors in a very good mood. We're going to deliver that to you during business news, and that'll be at 5:26.
7: What can Tim do for you?
8: I wish I was wearing brown.
7: 5:21 now. Traffic and weather together. We do that on the ones. And we are checking in with Michael Convery about some trouble on I-205 southbound.
9: Yeah, a little wrinkle on 205 South, right down near the Stark Street on-ramp. We got a stalled semi-truck. It's on the right shoulder, but kind of a tight squeeze to get all the travel lanes by. So that's backing it up a little bit back prior to I-84 on 205 South. Going the other way, northbound I-205 is pretty crowded through that stretch, too. No problems, just a lot of heavy traffic headed for Vancouver from Division Powell up towards the Glen Jackson Bridge. I-84, again, pretty crowded getting to it out of the Twardoger curves across the Markham Bridge. And then once you're there, it's slow eastbound out to about 33rd. Westbound, just a little crowded right down near the I-5 merge. Southbound I-5 actually looks pretty good as you leave downtown. And farther down the line, it's lighter than usual today. Just a little slow as you move towards the Boone Bridge in Wilsonville. From the KXL Traffic Center, I'm Michael Convery.
8: As for the KXL forecast, looking ahead to tonight, a few clouds, but otherwise it'll be a fair sky, they say, and the overnight low in the upper 50s. Tomorrow we get some more clouds in the morning, but then it's going to be a mostly sunny day in the afternoon and a high of 81, up to 83 on Thursday. Lots of sunshine Friday with a high of 88 degrees. In Beaverton, it's 79, Vancouver 77, and downtown Portland, we have 78.
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18: Not a bad day on Wall Street thanks to some decent earnings reports and declining oil prices. The Dow added 537 points at 52,747. NASDAQ in the red down 55. The S&P 500 ahead by 15. West Texas crude was down 4% today at $79 a barrel. Delivery giant UPS beat quarterly expectations by Wall Street and raised its full-year guidance. In the quarter, earnings per share was $1.76 with revenue of $22.8 billion. These numbers, good news as the company is in the midst of a turnaround plan. It's focusing on enhancing automation and its networks and tapping into growth markets like healthcare logistics. Chinese retailer Shein says its U.S. business is under investigation by the Federal Trade Commission ahead of its Hong Kong IPO. No word on what the inquiry is about, but it appears to be the first time that it was made public. I'm Dan Loney with Your Money Now on FM News 101 KXL.
8: 5:27, time for some entertainment news. Madison Beer, who you hear there, and NFL quarterback Justin Herbert, they're engaged now, at least according to an Instagram announcement she put out. They've been dating for about a year now, we're told. Herbert, of course, a former Oregon Duck, and he's about to start his seventh season with the LA Chargers.
7: We now have the first reactions for Spider-Man, Brand New Day.
19: What is happening to me? Did you miss me, Spidey? I'm losing my mind.
7: Tom LaHolland led film at 89% on Rotten Tomatoes last check. A Brand New Day also projected to secure between $260 and $280 million in ticket sales.
8: Boy, the Beatles, they are still hot and they are breaking records. It was on this date, in fact, in 2005, a handwritten lyric sheet for All You Need Is Love set a new sales record at auction, fetching more than $1,050,000.

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3: 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KXL, thanks a lot for being with us on a Tuesday. I am Brett Recamp.
4: I'm Tim Lance, 5:30 now, and here are your top stories.
3: Federal election rules remain in limbo, but Oregon officials say voters should expect business as usual.
4: Less is soon going to be more with three-year in-person degrees available at Pacific University.
3: The Mariners look to right the ship tonight in L.A. Judah joins us in sports at 5:45.
4: Get yourself ready because those stories and more in about 90 seconds. First, 5:31. Traffic and weather together, of course, on the ones. Michael Convery looking at a stalled semi, and this is on 205 right now.
5: Yeah, 205 southbound right near the on-ramp from Washington Stark, a stalled semi. It's off on the right shoulder, kind of a tight squeeze to get all the travel lanes through. So we're seeing a backup back towards the Prescott overpass on 205 southbound over on the east side. I-84, again, scattered slowing both directions between 33rd and Interstate 5. Southbound I-5, as you leave downtown, some slowing off the lower deck of the Markham Bridge. Takes you about halfway up the hill into the Terwilliger curves. Farther down the line, actually lighter than usual today, moving through Wilsonville, just a little bunched up right as you approach the Boone Bridge. 205 northbound, we're looking at about 12 minutes is all to get from the I-5 merge all the way up to the Abernathy Bridge in Oregon City. Trajan Wealth, plan smarter, dream bigger. 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From the KXL Traffic Center, I'm Michael Convery.
3: All right, looking at that KXL forecast for tomorrow. A few clouds giving way to mostly sunny skies for your Wednesday afternoon and a high right in the low 80s. About 83 or so on Thursday. And then by the end of the week on Friday, we should be mostly sunny with highs in the upper 80s. At the moment in Salem, we have 78. It's also 78 in Gresham. Hillsboro, 77.
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3: It's now 5:32. The Trump administration wants the Supreme Court to revive an executive order that could restrict postal service delivery of ballots in states that do not provide federal voter lists. KXL's John Eric Smith reports.
6: Oregon Secretary of State Tobias Reed said last week that the state will challenge federal actions it believes threatens Oregon's election.
7: But virtually every state has asserted their rights, and so far we've been successful. But we're prepared to go back to court again and again as many times as it takes.
6: Multnomah County Elections, in a statement, says there are no changes planned locally, and they expect voting this November to proceed normally. 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
4: In Clackamas County, there is a new sheriff in town. Here's KXL's Grant Mackill with the updates.
8: With former Sheriff Angela Brandenburg's retirement officially official on Monday, the Board of Commissioners today appointed James Rhodes to the interim position. Commissioner Ben West made that nomination.
9: James has served in various roles within the sheriff's office, deputy to undersheriff, and all the different positions in between.
8: But the vote was not unanimous. Board Chair and former Sheriff Craig Roberts said the office should be led by an acting sheriff until the November election.
10: There's a variety of concerns that I have is not having the process and giving everybody the same playing field.
8: Rhodes will be sworn in Monday. Grant Mackill, FM News 101.
3: Clackamas County will not vote on a new public safety levy this fall after another renewal of the current levy

0: overwhelmingly failed last May. It expires in December, and the county board decided today to not try again in November. County Chair Craig Roberts says there is more work to be done before another levy is sent to voters.
1: What I think is incredibly important is to make sure that we're listening to the public. I feel like we have more of that to do, followed up by a lot of education.
0: The board plans to try again in May of 2027.
2: Oregon Congresswoman Andrea Salinas says the state is approaching a record number of acres burned this fire season because the federal government is not managing its forest land. She says the Forest Service conducted 47% fewer hazardous fuels reduction projects in 2025 compared to the previous year.
3: And what this administration, I think, hopes to do instead is to solve it by saying, well, we'll just cut more trees. That's not the way this works. We have to do both and manage it in a balanced way.
2: Salinas, by the way, is the ranking member of the House Subcommittee on Forestry and says the Forest Service chief told her he's addressing the issue by cutting red tape. So far this season, about 4.5 million acres have burned across the country, and roughly a third of those acres are right here in Oregon.
0: With the cost of education rising, KXL's Gail Cunningham reports Pacific University in Forest Grove will soon offer Oregon's first in-person three-year undergraduate degree programs.
4: Brian Jackson, Associate Dean of Curriculum and Student Success, says in the fall of 2027, they'll offer three-year bachelor's degrees in three programs.
5: A degree in chemistry, a degree in computer science, and a degree in sustainability and adaptation.
4: Jackson says the Northwest Commission on Colleges and Universities approved eliminating electives to cut required credits by 25%.
5: This is for those students that know where they're going and know what they want to do.
4: They'll get through school and into the workforce faster with less student debt, and more three-year programs could be coming soon.
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5: Salem city councilors heard strong opposition to proposed data center developments.
4: An Oregon Ducks legend announces his engagement to a pop star girlfriend. Or maybe it was the other way around. Judah Newby has sports at 5:45.
5: If you can't afford to own an iPhone, Mac, or iPad, Apple says they're prepared to let you lease one. More coming up during business news at 5:56.
4: We will bring you those stories and more in just 90 seconds. 5:41, traffic and weather together on the ones. Michael Convery looking at 205, and he's got some good news for you if you're out there.
6: Yeah, Tim, earlier Salt Semi, I-205 South, right near the off-ramp for Washington Starkman, cleared out of the way. So we're looking a little better through that stretch. I-205 Northbound, right at the top of the ramp there that goes to Northeast Gleason, we got a stalled vehicle partially blocking that ramp, causing, again, a little bit of an extra delay if you're making that transition from 205 North onto the Northeast Gleason off-ramp. Northbound I-5, delays north of the curves across the Markham. Still pretty slow, about 20 minutes even to get from the Fremont Bridge up to the interstate. Sunset eastbound, not doing too bad coming in from the Tannisbourne area, but it is slow right from 217 off and on, headed up over Sylvan down to 405. From the KXL Traffic Center, I'm Michael Convery.
5: All right, your KXL forecast for this evening, 58 degrees is your overnight expected low. Then tomorrow, mostly sunny afternoon conditions with highs in the lower 80s, just a couple degrees warmer on Thursday. And then 88 is your high. That's on Friday afternoon. Right now, it is 78 in Gresham, Vancouver 76, Portland 75 degrees.
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5: It's now 5:42. People packed last night's Salem City Council meeting. As KXL's Noah Friedman reports, most voiced concerns over plans for a new data center.
7: Shame on the fact that my children will be paying hundreds of dollars in energy costs that should be shouldered by AI data centers that should not have even been here in the first place.
8: Some called for a pause in data center development, similar to the moratorium just approved by Hillsborough City Council, while others say the facility could boost the economy.
9: Beyond construction, this project has the potential to generate millions of dollars in new local tax revenue that can help fund essential city services while supporting long-term economic growth.
8: A task force will analyze plans for a data center at the Mill Creek Corporate Center. Noah Friedman, FM News 101.
4: Gas prices continue to rise. In Portland, drivers are paying an extra 4 cents compared to last week, up to $4.73 a gallon. KXL's Heather Roberts reports on why drivers should expect even more volatility at the pump.
10: Oregon's average for a gallon of regular is up 7 cents this week to $4.64 a gallon. The national average rose 8 cents to $4.10.
11: The increases are still happening in most states, but the jumps we're seeing this week are smaller than they were last week.
10: AAA's Marie Dodd says markets are still reacting to uncertainty in the Middle East. Despite a pause in fighting, getting oil out of the region remains a challenge.
11: When the Strait of Hormuz is down, you have to find another way, and that adds significant expense to those transportation costs.
10: Heather Roberts, FM News 101.
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12: Hey, there's a great idea out there we could do right now, wouldn't have to cost any money, and it would actually save a lot of lives in America. The fact is, if your doctors have told you that you're critically ill and you're likely to die, doesn't it make sense to give that person the right to try? There are promising wonder drugs out there, but they haven't yet got full FDA approval. So why don't we say, but if you're in a desperate situation, we give you the right to try. It should be up to the individual person to decide whether or not to take that drug, even knowing that it doesn't have full FDA approval. After all, the jab had full FDA approval, and frankly, I decided not to take the jab during COVID, and I've never really regretted that decision. So, why don't we do this? The right to try for anybody who's up against a very tough illness and wants to try something that might save his life. For Northwest Reports, I'm Lars Larson.
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5: An Oregon Ducks legend announces his engagement to his pop star girlfriend from the KXL Sports Desk. Here's Judah Newby.
13: Justin Herbert and Madison Beer are officially engaged. The LA Chargers quarterback and his now fiance making the news public in a joint post on social media today. Herbert and Beer have dated for roughly a year, though much of their relationship has been kept private, save for a few celebrity appearances. The 28-year-old Herbert starred at Sheldon High School in Eugene before starting 4 seasons at Oregon and winning a Rose Bowl on his way to becoming the 6th overall pick of the Chargers in the 2020 draft. Beer is a 2-time Grammy-nominated artist with multiple hits on the Billboard Hot 100. People magazine says Beer's engagement ring could cost up to $1 million with a 10-carat diamond. On the baseball diamond, the Mariners are in Los Angeles tonight to open a series against Shohei Ohtani and the reigning world champion Dodgers, 7:10 first pitch on 7:50 the game. 49ers head coach Kyle Shanahan taking blame for the 2-vehicle crash 2 weeks ago that left him with serious injuries. Shanahan told reporters in his office today that he was the one at fault after taking his eyes off the road to reach for his phone that had dropped between his seats. He said he was going about 20 miles an hour at the time of the crash, but that he swerved into the opposite lane, contradicting the police report that said the other driver, a 21-year-old female, was the one at fault. Talk host Dan Patrick on 7:50 The Game.
14: People needing to know this should know this, is an NFL head coach, was hospitalized, nearly lost his eye, and we didn't find out for 11 days. It's become a bigger story because it wasn't reported when it probably should have been reported.
13: Shanahan said he doesn't have a timeline yet when he can return to full-time coaching as he continues to recover from his injuries. West Sports at 15 and 45. I'm Judah Newby, FM News 101.
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15: From ABC News, I'm Dave Packard. Jay Clayton confirmed to be National Intelligence Director weeks after President Trump sought to delay his nomination. The vote along party lines, Republican Senator Tom Cotton, Intelligence Committee Chair.
16: Given his past professional experience, Mr. Clayton is well qualified to serve as the Director of National Intelligence. As the United States Attorney for the Southern District of New York, Mr. Clayton went after some of the worst national security threats.
15: Democratic Senator Ron Wyden voted against the confirmation.
17: It has been clear for months that under this administration, the main qualification to be DNI is the willingness to use the position to spread conspiracy theories about elections and to help Donald Trump make it harder for Americans to vote.
15: It's being called an attempted surprise attack. Iranian forces firing ballistic missiles today at U.S. forces in the Middle East, says CENTCOM, which also says those missiles were successfully intercepted. President Trump speaking today at the Washington National Cathedral for the funeral of former Senator Lindsey Graham.
18: He was a man who gave America the full measure of his good and mighty heart. until that heart itself just gave out.
15: Graham died nearly 2 weeks ago, age 71. Japan's public broadcaster NHK is now reporting that at least two people have been confirmed dead in the partial collapse at a shopping mall following today's powerful earthquake. ABC's James Longman.
19: Fires have been reported, thousands are without power, and there are also concerns about landslides. There's a particular focus on a mall where the floor collapsed, and aerials from the scene show the roof has caved in too. Local media say at least 50 people are in the hospital with injuries. The Prime Minister has said people's lives are the top priority, and they've set up a task force to deploy for rescue operations if needed.
15: American Airlines says planes are again departing.

0: After a forced ground stop earlier today due to an IT outage. 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
7: An Oregon congresswoman blames the intense fire season on federal mismanagement of the Forest Service.
6: Clackamas County will not vote on a new public safety levy this fall.
7: And a new Ted Lasso season is coming your way pretty soon. That's in your entertainment news at 5:57.
6: But first, it is 5:51. Traffic and weather together are on the ones. Talking about a crash on Southeast McLaughlin Boulevard. Michael Convery, where's this?
8: Yeah, Brett, this one's down at Holgate. We have at least one lane blocked, so we got a backup on McLaughlin Boulevard all the way back up prior to the Ross Island Bridge. You try to make your way down through Southeast Portland. I-5 South, as you leave downtown, some slowing off the lower deck of the Markham Bridge. Doesn't last long. Takes you to about the Hood Avenue on-ramp. And then once you're south of there, it's actually pretty good now all the way into Wilsonville. Northbound I-5, we still have delays north of the Fremont Bridge up to the interstate. About 19 minutes for that drive. Sunset inbound. Delays moving up over Sylvan down to 405. This report of service of the Blizzard double flip deal at Dairy Queen. The only thing better than grabbing a Blizzard treat on a warm sunny day would be snagging a second one for just 99 cents with the Blizzard double flip deal. It's buy one Blizzard treat, get another one for just 99 cents only when you order in the DQ app. From the KXL Traffic Center, I'm Michael Convery.
7: So forecast for tonight, it's going to be pretty fair, and you will have a few clouds out there. The overnight low about 58 degrees. And then when you get to Wednesday, some clouds to start the morning, but it's going to clear out in the afternoon. You'll have a mostly sunny sky tomorrow with a high of 81. Pretty much the same story on Thursday, just a little bit warmer. And then Friday, mainly sunny. And that's when we get to the most heat, I should say, I guess, all week. 88 degrees for the high tomorrow. Portland 77. At PDX, Vancouver 76, 75 downtown.
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19: Solid earnings reports and declining oil prices made it a decent day on Wall Street. The Dow added 537 points, ending the day at 52,747. NASDAQ lost 55 points. The S&P 500 was up 15. Ford posted mixed results last quarter. It beat on earnings per share at 42 cents, but missed on revenue at $44.89 billion, each segment showing lower revenue. It did raise, though, its earnings forecast for 2026 on resilient vehicle pricing and a high sales mix of profitable vehicles. Apple has a plan set with Klarna to lease iPhones for $17.99 a month. A customer can do that for up to 2 years. There will also be options to lease an Apple Watch, Mac, or an iPad. And that news as Apple became the second company to ever surpass $5 trillion in market capitalization, that occurring almost just 1 year to when it crossed $4 trillion. I'm Dan Loney with Your Money Now on FM News 101 KXL.
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7: The movie is based on the 2018 novel of the same name, follows a young woman who goes on a quest to reclaim the magic stolen from her people in a fictional African kingdom. Children of Blood and Bone hits theaters January 15th.
21: 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Good to see you.
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3: 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Thanks so much for being with us. We appreciate it. I am Brett Recamp.
4: I'm Tim Lance here at 6 o'clock. We've got your top stories.
3: All right, gas prices in Portland rising an average of 4 cents this week. In Vancouver, prices are up about 11 cents.
4: And Pacific University in Forest Grove is making it easier and less expensive to get undergraduate degrees.
3: 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Judah Newby joins us in sports at 6:15.
4: Stories and more in just about 90 seconds. First, though, 6:01, and you get traffic and weather together on the one. So let's check in with Michael Convery. He's looking at McLaughlin Boulevard. We have a crash there.
5: Yeah, southbound McLaughlin Boulevard right down near Holgate. We've had trouble with an accident blocking a lane. So we're seeing a backup back prior to the Ross Island Bridge on McLaughlin Boulevard, trying to head down into southeast Portland into Milwaukee this afternoon. I-5 north to Vancouver remains slow a little bit across the top deck of the Markham Bridge. And then again, about 18 minutes to get from downtown all the way across the interstate into Clark County. Still pretty slow through that stretch. I-84 is crowded out to about 33rd Avenue and the Sunset inbound. Still some delays moving up over Sylvan down to 405. Westbound actually doing pretty good on the Sunset. Maybe a little bunched up right past Cedar Hills Boulevard. Northside Ford from Ford F-150 to the F-750. 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From the KXL Traffic Center, I'm Michael Convery.
3: KXL forecast now for your Wednesday midweek. Just a few clouds in the morning and then mostly sunny skies tomorrow afternoon with a high near 81. 83 on Thursday. Friday, we warm up to the upper 80s. 88, your expected high at the moment on Friday. It's 76 in both Portland and Vancouver. Salem, you have 77 degrees.
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3: It's now 6:02. As Oregon approaches a record number of acres burned this wildfire season, one congresswoman says the federal government didn't do enough before the season started. KXL's Heather Roberts reports on why the Democrat blames DOGE layoffs.
6: Congresswoman Andrea Salinas is the ranking member of the House Subcommittee on Forestry and says the Forest Service cut 20% of its Oregon staff in the last 18 months.
7: And in Oregon, the hazardous fuels treatment has dropped 47% from 2024 to 2025.
6: Those treatments, she says, are supposed to prevent large fires.
7: We used to treat about 430,000 acres. Now we're treating about 228,000 acres.
6: So far this fire season, 4.5 million acres have burned across the country. About a third of those acres are in Oregon. Heather Roberts, FM News 101.
4: Well, the Trump administration is asking the U.S. Supreme Court to revive new restrictions on mail-in ballots before November's midterm election. KXL's John Eric Smith has local reaction for you.
8: The executive order would restrict Postal Service delivery of ballots in states that don't provide the feds with a list of eligible voters. Lower courts have blocked much of that order. Last week, Oregon Secretary of State Tobias Reed says his office and elections officials across the state are preparing for the next election.
9: We're working closely with county clerks across Oregon to strengthen election security, to prepare for any credible threats we encounter, and to ensure that every county is ready for this November.
8: In a statement, Multnomah County

0: Election says no voting procedure changes are currently planned. 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
1: A new public safety levy will not be on the ballot this November in Clackamas County. KXL's Grant McHale reports.
2: The levy was first approved in 2006 and had been renewed several times since. But in May, voters overwhelmingly struck down another renewal, and the levy expires in December. Today, the Board of Commissioners decided not to try again this fall. County Chair Craig Roberts says there's just not enough time to get it right.
3: We have heard pretty resoundingly people are struggling financially. Everything from fuel to electricity is up. I do think we have to really take a hard revisit on this of what to ask for.
2: The board plans to try another levy next spring. Grant McHale, FM News 101.
4: Also in Clackamas County today, there is a new interim sheriff. Now, the move comes after the retirement of former Sheriff Angela Brandenburg on Monday.
5: I think there's one clear candidate to make sure that we can get this done and to lead this organization right out the gate. I move to appoint James Rhodes as Clackamas County Sheriff effective August 3rd, 2026.
4: You heard Commissioner Ben West there. It was not a unanimous vote. County Chair and former Sheriff Craig Roberts dissented. His vote was to keep an active sheriff in place until the November election.
1: Pacific University in Forest Grove is trying to make education more accessible and affordable. KXL's Gail Cunningham reports it's the first in Oregon to offer in-person three-year undergraduate degrees.
6: Starting the fall of 2027, students will be offered the chance to complete bachelor's degrees in chemistry, computer science, and sustainability and adaptation in 3 years instead of four.
7: Our typical four-year degree requires 124 credits. So these three programs are actually only requiring 96 credits.
6: Brian Jackson, Associate Dean of Curriculum and Student Success, says they've trimmed elective credits to allow students who know what they want to do to concentrate on their major.
7: With less cost and be able to enter the workforce a year earlier.
6: Jackson says they hope to add more three-year programs as soon as next year. Gail Cunningham, FM News 101.
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4: 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I'm Tim Lance. He's Brett Recamp. 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
1: Gas prices in Portland rose an average of 4 cents this week. Vancouver prices are up about 11 cents.
4: And things are getting a little weird with Kyle Shanahan down in San Francisco following that accident he had. Judah Newby has sports for you at 6:15.
1: A former Oregon Duck is engaged to a pop music star. You get entertainment news at 6:27.
4: It's 6:11 now. Traffic and weather together on the ones. And Michael Convery in Southeast Portland. Some good news to share.
17: Yeah, earlier accident on McLaughlin Boulevard just south of the Ross Atwin Bridge down near Holgate. That's been cleared out of the way. So we're looking better headed through that stretch as you head down into Milwaukee on McLaughlin Boulevard. Northbound I-5, that's still the slow go from right at the Fremont Bridge most of the way up to the interstate. In fact, now we got an accident on the ramp coming off the lower deck of the Fremont Bridge trying to get to I-5 northbound right at the base of the ramp. A little fender bender has the left lane of that two-lane ramp blocked. I-84 is slow out to about 21st, then looks good east of that point. Sunset westbound just bunches up a little bit, headed out past Cedar Hills towards Murray Boulevard. From the KXL Traffic Center, I'm Michael Convery.
1: All right, taking a look at that KXL forecast. We don't have any rain in the forecast this week. So tonight, your low of 58 degrees under a few clouds in the morning and then giving way to sunshine on your Wednesday, 81 for your high, 83 degrees on Thursday. Right now, it is 76 in downtown Portland. A little blustery for what we've seen over the past several days anyway. Salem 78 and Gresham 77.
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1: It's now 6:12. The Portland metro area has two new measles exposure sites, according to the Oregon Health Authority. People may have been exposed at Randall's Children's Hospital Emergency Department last Thursday between 8 and 10:30 p.m., last Friday between 10:50 p.m. and 1 in the morning, and on Saturday between 11:30 a.m. and 2:10 in the afternoon.
4: And you may also have been exposed if you visited Providence St. Vincent's East Pavilion lobby, the elevators, and the 7th floor anytime today between 10:20 in the morning and 1 o'clock in the afternoon. If you were at these locations, you are urged to call your health care provider.
1: Salem City Councilors heard strong opposition to proposed data center developments. KXL's Noah Friedman is tracking the latest.
18: Salem City Councilors say data development company Verus asked the city to sign a non-disclosure agreement as it explores a site at the Mill Creek Corporate Center. After 16 months, the NDA was lifted. As Verus moves forward with plans to build, neighbors are pushing back.
19: We deserve more than NDAs and backroom deals, more than a handful of jobs at the expense of our community's well-being and ability to thrive, more than forever chemicals that poison our food and water.
18: Later in the meeting, current city councilor and incoming Salem mayor Vanessa Nordyke confirmed she did not sign an NDA and heard about a potential development plan at the same time as the public. Noah Friedman, FM News 101.
4: Well, the final decision on whether Salem's oldest street tree can be saved is in. And the approximately 400-year-old white oak on Marion Street Northeast will be coming down sometime soon. Same with another historic tree nearby. Both are just too far gone, we're told, with rot.

0: and they are a threat to homes and traffic in the area.
1: Gas prices rose again this week, but the rate of increase slowed a bit. AAA's Marie Dodds says the pause in the fighting in Iran helped ease prices at the pump, but the Strait of Hormuz remains pinched.
2: About 20% of the world's oil and refined products flow through the Strait of Hormuz. So when traffic in the Strait of Hormuz is disrupted, it sends crude oil prices dramatically higher because of fears of tight global oil supplies.
1: The national average for a gallon of regular gas rose 8 cents this week to $4.10 a gallon, while Oregon's average bumped up 7 cents to $4.64. Portland prices rose 4 cents to $4.73 a gallon.
0: It's 6:15, time for the KXL Sports Update, being brought to you by Sawtooth Roofing. 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
1: A bizarre twist in the Kyle Shanahan saga in San Francisco. From the KXL Sports Desk, here's Judah Newby.
3: The 49ers head coach brought reporters into his office to set the record straight about his recent car accident that left him with 40 stitches to his face, plus a severe concussion, a broken nose, hand, and ribs. The police report previously said the other driver, a 21-year-old female, was at fault in the crash. However, Shanahan told reporters that wasn't true, that he was the one at fault, saying that while he wasn't on his cell phone, he noticed it slip off his lap in between his seats, and he took his eyes off the road to pick it up when the collision occurred. Talk host Jim Rome on 750 The Game confused why Shanahan or the Niners didn't say this sooner.
4: Once again, they don't say anything until days after it happened. Why not? Because obviously you were looking to cover something up. Because if he did nothing wrong, you would just say it.
3: Shanahan said he wanted to set the record straight after seeing people blame the other driver for the crash. The Palo Alto Police Department said it was a, quote, clerical error that was the reason for misassigning blame in the police report. Big money moves in the NFL. The Cleveland Browns have a contract extension with cornerback Denzel Ward for 2 years and over $62 million, over 52 of which is guaranteed. It makes Ward the highest paid defensive back in NFL history for the second time in his career. The Philadelphia Eagles have an extension with defensive tackle Jalen Carter, 4 years and $152 million, making Carter the highest paid D tackle in league history. And Buccaneer quarterback Baker Mayfield doesn't have a new deal with the team as he reports to training camp. Reports say Mayfield plans to play out this season, his final year under contract, before becoming a free agent. With sports at 15 and 45, I'm Judah Newby, FM News 101.
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5: From ABC News, I'm Dave Packer. With Ukrainian President Vladimir Zelensky overlooking the floor, the Senate tonight overwhelmingly advancing a Russian and Iran sanctions bill named in honor of Senator Lindsey Graham. Earlier, Zelensky said the sanctions bill is particularly important.
6: First of all, we're very thankful to senators, and we're very thankful for this discussion. The discussion was with details how to help Ukraine, and we are thankful that this bill.
5: Zelensky met with President Trump today, as did Israeli Prime Minister Benjamin Netanyahu.
7: The two have had a bit of a tense relationship in recent weeks as it relates to the war with Iran and, of course, Israel's recent strikes in Lebanon, which have complicated the situation as the U.S. has tried to reach a deal with Iran.
5: ABC's Karen Travers. Both Netanyahu and Graham were in Washington to attend services for the late Senator Lindsey Graham. Graham died nearly 2 weeks ago at age 71. Jay Clayton, the U.S. Attorney for the Southern District of New York and a former Securities and Exchange Commission chairman, confirmed tonight to be National Intelligence Director. The Senate vote along party lines. A trail of devastation in Menasha, Wisconsin, after Monday's powerful tornado. Police Chief Matthew Albright says he knows people want to get home as soon as possible to assess the damage.
8: For the next several days, there will continue to be a curfew from 10 p.m. until 5 a.m. This curfew will be established for the city of Menasha.
5: With the expiration of temporary protected status, the Trump administration could potentially deport 350,000 Haitians who've been living and working in the U.S. legally. Pastor Carl Ruby of Central Christian Church in Springfield, Ohio.
9: We are asking everyone to apply for asylum because if a person has an asylum pending case, it at least slows down the process.
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1: 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I am Brett Recamp. 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
0: Clackamas County today appointing a new sheriff.
1: As Oregon approaches a record number of acres burned this fire season, a congresswoman blames a lack of fire prevention work by the federal government.
0: Boeing announces some important safety news having to do with the seats that we all sit in at 20,000 feet. So get your tape measures ready for business news at 6:26.
1: All right, those stories are on the way. Give you a little hint about what that story is about. It is 6:21, traffic and weather together on the ones. Are we looking any better at this hour, Mr. Michael Convery?
12: You know, we are, for the most part. Again, the exception would be the drive to Vancouver. That's still pretty slow from just north of the Fremont Bridge up to the interstate. We still have this crash, too, on the ramp that leads from the lower deck of the Fremont Bridge onto I-5 northbound. Right at the end of the ramp, there's an accident blocking the right-hand lane. ODOT incident response on the scene. So that's adding to the transition delay, trying to make your way from the lower deck of the Fremont onto I-5 north. Southbound I-5 looks pretty good as you leave downtown. Nice pace for the most part, all the way into Wilsonville. The earlier accident cleared right near Southeast Holgate in Southeast Portland. 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From the KXL Traffic Center, I'm Michael Convery.
0: Let's dive into that KXL forecast for you right now. Tonight, you're going to have mostly fair skies. A few clouds in the overnight low should be in the upper 50s. Tomorrow, you wake up to some clouds, but then they'll give way to mostly sunny skies in the afternoon and a high of 81 degrees. Same story on Thursday, just a little bit warmer, and by Friday, mainly sunny and 88 degrees. Temperature-wise now in Salem, mostly cloudy, 77. Gresham, same situation. In Beaverton, same conditions, and it's 70. In Portland.
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18: Hilton Worldwide posted a beat this past quarter, but its current quarter is showing projections lower than Wall Street is expecting. Shares of the hotel giant were down 2.5% today. Still, it did raise its full-year forecast for revenue per available room, now up 3 to 3.5% in the fiscal year. In the current quarter, it expects negative impact from calendar shifts and the midterm elections. The FAA says that seats on hundreds of Boeing 737 MAX jets registered in the U.S. may require inspections in case they were incorrectly installed and need to be fixed. If not corrected, the seats could injure passengers and crew members during an emergency landing or block the aisle and slow an evacuation. Declining oil prices and solid earnings reports made it a decent day on Wall Street. The Dow added 537 points at 52,747. The NASDAQ lost 55 points, and the S&P 500 was up by 15. I'm Dan Loney with Your Money Now on FM News 101 KXL.
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1: Time now for your entertainment news. Madison Beer and NFL quarterback Justin Herbert are engaged, according to an Instagram account. They've been dating for about a year. Herbert, former Oregon Duck, about to start his seventh season with the LA Chargers.
19: The day is ours.
20: Outlander Sam Heughan is going from 18th century Scotland to modern day London. He, Anna Kendrick, and Oscar winner J.K. Simmons will star in Embassy, a new six-part action series that's coming to MGM+. Michelle Franzen, ABC News.
1: Beatles still breaking records. On this date in 2005, a handwritten lyric sheet of All You Need Is Love set a new sales record, fetching more than $1,050,000. 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
0: 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Thanks for checking in. I am Brett Recamp.
3: I'm Tim Lance. It is 6:30 and we have a look at your top stories.
0: Federal election rules remain in limbo, but Oregon officials say voters should expect business as usual.
3: Less will soon be more with 3-year in-person degrees offered at Pacific University.
0: The Mariners look to right the ship tonight in Los Angeles. Judah Newby joins us in sports at 6:45.
3: We will have those stories for you and a whole lot more, too, in just about 90 seconds. Right now, 6:31, you get that traffic and weather together on the ones, and Michael Convery has some good news about the Fremont Bridge.
4: Yeah, we had that accident on the ramp that leads from the lower deck of the Fremont Bridge onto I-5 North. It had that ramp partially blocked. That has now been cleared completely out of the way. So we're looking better on the transition again, coming off of I-405 northbound, leading to I-5 North. I-5 North from north of that point, we're still pretty crowded from Rosa Parks Way up to the Interstate Bridge. Rest of our freeways have thinned out nicely. Southbound I-5, about 14 minutes is all to get from downtown all the way into Wilsonville. Sunset westbound, a little crowded getting out past Cedar Hills. And inbound, there's some scattered brake lights down towards the Vista Ridge Tunnel. From the KXL Traffic Center, I'm Michael Convery.
0: All right, looking at that KXL forecast. For tonight, your overnight low, about 58 degrees under mostly cloudy skies. A few morning clouds and then mostly sunshine for your Wednesday. Highs in the low 80s, pretty much the same on Thursday, just a couple degrees warmer. And 88, so about 5 degrees warmer on Friday. Right now, it is 77 in Gresham. Salem 76, Hillsboro 76, Oregon City 77.
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0: All right, it's now 6:32. The Trump administration wants the Supreme Court to revive an executive order that could restrict postal service delivery of ballots in states that do not provide federal voter lists. KXL's John Eric Smith reports.
5: Oregon Secretary of State Tobias Reed said last week that the state will challenge federal actions it believes threatens Oregon's election.
6: But virtually every state has asserted their rights, and so far we've been successful. But we're prepared to go back to court again and again as many times as it takes.
5: Multnomah County Elections, in a statement, says there are no changes planned locally, and they expect voting this November to proceed normally. 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
3: Today in Clackamas County, there's a new sheriff in town. KXL's Grant Mackill has that update.
7: With former sheriff Angela Brandenburg's retirement officially official on Monday, the Board of Commissioners today appointed James Rhodes to the interim position. Commissioner Ben West made that nomination.
8: James has served in various roles within the sheriff's office, deputy to undersheriff, and all the different positions in between.
7: But the vote was not unanimous. Board chair and former sheriff Craig Roberts said the office should be led by an acting sheriff until the November election.
9: There's a variety of concerns that I have is not having the process and giving everybody the same playing field.
7: Rhodes will be sworn in Monday. Grant Mackill, FM News 101.
0: Clackamas County will not vote on a new public safety levy this fall after another renewal of the current levy overwhelmingly failed last May. It expires in December. And the county board decided today to not try again in November. County Chair Craig Roberts says that there is more work to be done before another levy is sent to voters.
9: What I think is incredibly important is to make sure that we're listening to the public. I feel like we have more of that to do, followed up by a lot of education.
0: The board plans to try again in May 2027.
3: Oregon Congresswoman Andrea Salinas says the state is approaching a record number of acres burned this fire season because the federal government is not managing its forest land. Now, she says the Forest Service conducted 47%

0: at fewer hazardous fuels reduction projects in 2025 compared to the previous year.
1: And what this administration, I think, hopes to do instead is to solve it by saying, well, we'll just cut more trees. That's not the way this works. We have to do both and manage it in a balanced way.
0: Salinas, by the way, is the ranking member of the House Subcommittee on Forestry, and she says the Forest Service chief told her he is addressing the issue by cutting red tape. So far this fire season, 4.5 million acres have burned across the country. About a third of those acres are here in Oregon.
2: With the cost of education rising, KXL's Gail Cunningham reports Pacific University in Forest Grove will soon offer Oregon's first in-person three-year undergraduate degree programs.
3: Brian Jackson, Associate Dean of Curriculum and Student Success, says in the fall of 2027, they'll offer three-year bachelor's degrees in three programs.
4: A degree in chemistry, a degree in computer science, and a degree in sustainability and adaptation.
3: Jackson says the Northwest Commission on Colleges and Universities approved eliminating electives to cut required credits by 25%.
4: So this is for those students that know where they're going and know what they want to do.
3: They'll get through school and into the workforce faster with less student debt, and more three-year programs could be coming soon.
4: We are exploring a number of different areas, you know, education being one.
3: Gail Cunningham, FM News 101.
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0: 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With Brett Recamp, I'm Tim Lance, and we have your top stories.
2: Salem city councilors heard strong opposition to proposed data center developments.
0: An Oregon Ducks legend announcing his engagement to a pop star girlfriend. Judah Newby has sports for you coming up at 6:45.
2: A 2018 novel about magic and a fictional African land is expected to be a blockbuster movie. Your entertainment news is at 6:57.
0: We are going to deliver those stories and more in just about 90 seconds. Right now, though, 6:41, traffic and weather together on the ones. And to try and get you home, we have Michael Convery, who says things are starting to look a little bit better out there.
20: Yeah, it's been a busy Tuesday afternoon. We had a lot of problems earlier, but as we get closer to 7 o'clock, it's starting to thin out like it normally does. Again, southbound I-5, only about 14 minutes to get from downtown all the way through Wilsonville. 217, again, pretty good pace both directions, about 9 minutes both ways between I-5 and the Sunset Highway. Inbound Sunset, some delays down the hill from the zoo towards Vista Ridge Tunnel. The one freeway, of course, still running a little bit slow is I-5 north to Vancouver. We're looking at about 16 minutes to get from downtown up across the Interstate Bridge. 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From the KXL Traffic Center, I'm Michael Convery.
2: Looking at that KXL forecast, it's not too tough to read. We are looking at overnight lows in the upper 50s tonight. Your Wednesday, lower 80s is where we top out with sunny skies in the afternoon. Thursday should be warm as well, high near 83. Upper 80s in store for your Friday afternoon. It is 78 in Portland and Vancouver.
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2: 6:42. People packed last night's Salem City Council meeting. As KXL's Noah Friedman reports, most voiced concerns over plans for a new data center.
21: Shame on the fact that my children will be paying hundreds of dollars in energy costs that should be shouldered by AI data centers that should not have even been here in the first place.
22: Some called for a pause in data center development, similar to the moratorium just approved by Hillsborough City Council. While others say the facility could boost the economy.
23: Beyond construction, this project has the potential to generate millions of dollars in new local tax revenue that can help fund essential city services while supporting long-term economic growth.
22: A task force will analyze plans for a data center at the Mill Creek Corporate Center. Noah Friedman, FM News 101.
0: The Hawkinson School District is going to move forward now with a plan to move fifth graders out of the state of Washington's largest population elementary school, starting with the 2027-28 school year. Those students will start middle school a year early. The district taking testimony for months now, and the board made the decision last night.
2: Meanwhile, the board also accepted the resignation from school board member Gordon Smith, who announced that he is leaving without making his reasons public.
0: Gas prices continue to rise in Portland. Drivers, in fact, are paying an extra 4 cents compared to last week, now up to $4.73 a gallon. KXL's Heather Roberts reports on why drivers should expect more volatility at the pump.
24: Oregon's average for a gallon of regular is up 7 cents this week to $4.64 a gallon. The national average rose 8 cents to $4.10.
25: The increases are still happening in most states, but the jumps we're seeing this week are smaller than they were last week.
24: AAA's Marie Dodd says markets are still reacting to uncertainty in the Middle East. Despite a pause in fighting, getting oil out of the region remains a challenge.
25: When the Strait of Hormuz is down, you have to find another way, and that adds significant expense to those transportation costs.
24: Heather Roberts, FM News 101.
2: Oregon's clean vehicle rebate program reopens in about a month. Program coordinator Erica Tim says it's only available for certain vehicles.
1: All vehicles must be purchased or leased during our open window, so August 25th through November 4th, and any vehicles purchased or leased outside that window are not eligible.
2: The standard rebate for all Oregonians buying new electric vehicles or motorcycles and ranges from $375 to $2,000. 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
0: It is 6:45. That means it's time for the KXL Sports Update, being brought to you by Sawtooth Roofing. 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
2: An Oregon Ducks legend announces his engagement to his pop star girlfriend. From the KXL Sports Desk, here's Judah Newby.
3: Justin Herbert and Madison Beer are officially engaged. The LA Chargers quarterback and his now fiance making the news public in a joint post on social media today. Herbert and Beer have dated for roughly a year, though much of their relationship has been kept private, save for a few celebrity appearances. The 28-year-old Herbert starred at Sheldon High School in Eugene before starting four seasons at Oregon and winning a Rose Bowl on his way to becoming the sixth overall pick of the Chargers in the 2020 draft. Beer is a two-time Grammy-nominated artist with multiple hits on the Billboard Hot 100. People magazine says Beer's engagement ring could cost up to $1 million with a 10-carat diamond. On the baseball diamond, the Mariners are in Los Angeles tonight to open a series against Shohei Ohtani and the reigning world champion Dodgers, 7:10 first pitch on 7:50 the game. 49ers head coach Kyle Shanahan taking blame for the two-vehicle crash 2 weeks ago that left him with serious injuries. Shanahan told reporters in his office today that he was the one at fault after taking his eyes off the road to reach for his phone that had dropped between his seats. He said he was going about 20 miles an hour at the time of the crash, but that he swerved into the opposite lane, contradicting the police report that said the other driver, a 21-year-old female, was the one at fault. Talk host Dan Patrick on 7:50 The Game.
4: People needing to know this should know this is an NFL head coach was hospitalized, nearly lost his eye, and we didn't find out for 11 days. It's become a bigger story because it wasn't reported when it probably should have been reported.
3: Shanahan said he doesn't have a timeline yet when he can return to full-time coaching as he continues to recover from his injuries. West Sports at 15 and 45. I'm Judah Newby, FM News 101.
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5: From ABC News, I'm Dave Packer. With Ukrainian President Vladimir Zelensky overlooking the floor, the Senate tonight overwhelmingly advancing a Russian and Iran sanctions bill named in honor of Senator Lindsey Graham. Earlier, Zelensky said the sanctions bill is particularly important.
6: First of all, we are thankful to senators, and we are very thankful for this discussion. The discussion was with details how to help Ukraine, and we are thankful that this bill.
5: Zelensky met with President Trump today, as did Israeli Prime Minister Benjamin Netanyahu.
8: The two have had a bit of a tense relationship in recent weeks as it relates to the war with Iran and, of course, Israel's recent strikes in Lebanon, which have complicated the situation as the U.S. has tried to reach a deal with Iran.
5: ABC's Karen Travers. Both Netanyahu and Graham were in Washington to attend services for the late Senator Lindsey Graham. Graham died nearly 2 weeks ago at age 71. Jay Clayton, the U.S. Attorney for the Southern District of New York and a former Securities and Exchange Commission chairman, confirmed tonight to be National Intelligence Director. The Senate vote along party lines. A trail of devastation in Menasha, Wisconsin, after Monday's powerful tornado. Police Chief Matthew Albright says he knows people want to get home as soon as possible to assess the damage.
26: For the next several days, there will continue to be a curfew from 10 p.m. until 5 a.m. This curfew will be established for the city of Menasha.
5: With the expiration of temporary protected status, the Trump administration could potentially deport 350,000 Haitians who've been living and working in the U.S. legally. Pastor Carl Ruby of Central Christian Church in Springfield, Ohio.
27: We are asking everyone to apply for asylum because if a person has an asylum pending case, it at least slows down the process.
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2: 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Thanks for checking in on this Tuesday with Tim Lance. I am Brett Recamp, and our top stories today.
3: Federal election rules remain tied up in court, but Oregon officials say November voting should proceed as usual.
2: Pacific University in Forest Grove is making it easier and less expensive to get undergraduate degrees.
3: And UPS dropped some news that puts investors in a very good mood. We'll deliver that news to you during Business News at 6:56.
2: 6:51 right now, traffic and weather together on the ones, checking on the traffic situation this late afternoon hour, early evening, we'll call it. Michael Convery.
4: Yeah, Brett, we're in pretty good shape now for the drive home. I-5 southbound looks good as you leave downtown up into the curves. Pretty good pace all the way down into Wilsonville. 217 looks good both directions. Northbound I-5 loosening up quite a bit to Vancouver, but still a little crowded. Moving north of Rosa Parks Way up through Delta Park towards the Interstate Bridge. 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From the KXL Traffic Center, I'm Michael Convery.
3: Okay, Michael, the forecast for tonight, a few clouds. Otherwise, it's going to be a fair sky and the overnight low in the upper 50s. Tomorrow, you have a few clouds early in the morning, but otherwise, it's a mainly sunny day with a high of 81. Pretty much the same thing on Thursday. Friday, mainly sunny and a high of 88. In Beaverton, partly cloudy and 75 right now. Vancouver, 74. Here in downtown, we've got 75.
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4: Not a bad day on Wall Street, thanks to some decent earnings reports and declining oil prices. The Dow added 537 points at 52,747. NASDAQ in the red, down 55. The S&P 500 ahead by 15. West Texas crude was down 4% today at $79 a barrel. Delivery giant UPS beat quarterly expectations by Wall Street and raised its full-year guidance. In the quarter, earnings per share was $1.76 with revenue of $22.8 billion. These numbers, good news, as the company is in the midst of a turnaround plan. It's focusing on enhancing automation and its networks and tapping into growth markets like healthcare logistics. Chinese retailer Shein says its U.S. business is under investigation by the Federal Trade Commission ahead of its Hong Kong IPO. No word on what the inquiry is about, but it appears to be the first time that it was made public. I'm Dan Loney with Your Money Now on FM News 101 KXL.
2: 6:57, here's your entertainment news. 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
3: I am Brett Recamp, and we'll be back tomorrow from 4 to 7. 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
14: From ABC News, I'm Dave Packer. A state of emergency tonight in Wisconsin, a day after a monster tornado ripped through parts of the state. Homes destroyed, trees and utility poles snapped like twigs. Now that weather moving east, a severe storm threat from Virginia up to New England. And a rough day for anyone flying. ABC's Rhiannon Alley is at New York's LaGuardia Airport.
15: Yeah, it was a disastrous day for travelers. More than 2,000 flights canceled and another 6,000 delayed. That's just here in the U.S. And it's not over yet. It's going to be a stormy night for millions. So we'll likely see effects even tomorrow and beyond.
14: Today, a judge in Georgia sentencing convicted high school shooter Colt Gray to life in prison without parole for killing two students and two teachers. ABC's Faith Abube.
16: In court, prosecutors playing recordings of jailhouse calls between 16-year-old school shooter Colt Gray and his mother. Gray was bragging that he was now in the, quote, big leagues of mass shooters. The judge's decision coming days after Gray pleaded guilty to all 55 counts against him. Gray will spend the rest of his life in prison without the possibility of parole.
14: Ukrainian President Volodymyr Zelensky and Israeli Prime Minister Benjamin Netanyahu attended the funeral of the late Senator Lindsey Graham in Washington today and met separately today with President Trump. A faith leader in Springfield, Ohio, says the Haitian community there is terrified now that temporary protected status has expired. Pastor Carl Ruby.
17: I have had a firsthand account from a Haitian gentleman who his one of his lifelong friends was murdered, decapitated, and the body was left in his front yard. So that's what Haiti is like right now. It's worse now than it was when TPS started.
14: Florida carrying out two executions today, including an 80-year-old, the second oldest person to ever receive a lethal injection in modern U.S. history. You're listening to ABC News.
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10: Oil prices, the cost of life, those are the things that matter to the average person. And I want you to listen to Mark Thiessen here. And this says everything you need to know about the neocons and about the people out there who aren't living in everybody else's world, who talk about how wonderful this is.
11: We can't handle $4 oil for a period of months in order to disarm Iran of a nuclear weapon. We're not a superpower anymore.
12: Yeah, but there are a lot of Americans who their kitchen table issues matter to them more than foreign policy.
10: Yes, because we were told no more of these things. We were told no more wars. We were told no more spending like drunken sailors. And what have we gotten? Wars, bombings, drunken sailor spending. And it's costing us. And people are pissed. And they have every right to be pissed. And they should be angry abso-freaking-lutely. To hear that smugness. If you can't handle $4 gasoline, shut up. Because it's not just $4 gasoline. It's the cost of all of the other stuff as diesel prices rise. It's the ebbs and flows of nobody really knows what tomorrow's going to bring when it comes to this because we start, we stop, we start, we stop. We've still not really been told anything other than some BS excuse of, we don't want them to get a nuclear weapon. Well, how do we know they're not going to try to get a nuclear weapon now? Because we don't believe what our intelligence agencies say because they said they weren't trying to get one. So how do we know that they're not trying to get a nuclear weapon? How will we know that? Because to get to where apparently we need to know, and we're going to talk to Mike Lyons, our military analyst, coming up in a little bit, we're going to have to put boots on the ground and get in there and control everything. But the, if you can't handle $4 gas, I've heard that crap. You know what? I can. First of all, because I don't drive. For those of you guys don't know, I literally live 800 yards, if that, from my work. So I wander over there. And I don't really, you know, I wanted to live in the city because I live so far away. In the last go around of chaos and craziness, I lived 130 miles round trip from door to door, work to work, and home to home. It was a nightmare. And I was spending $1,000 a month at times when gas was out of control. So I've been there. And I said I don't want to do it again. But even if I had to, I can afford $4 gas. You know who can't? A lot of people. A lot of voters. Who didn't think we were going to be in a war. And to make it seem like somehow they're upset because they're making choices based on their family's needs over the needs of another country who wanted us to get into this. and some imaginary, they are going to get a bomb tomorrow and blow it up somewhere, knowing that they would be eviscerated in a second. If that happened, I'm sorry, I just called BS. And again, it's not just about the $4 gas.
13: While we saw the inflation numbers pulling back for July here, everything that is happening over the last couple of weeks and is going to continue forward here is going to be supportive for diesel prices, it would seem, and higher inflation.
10: Oh. Because remember, when diesel goes up, the cost of getting stuff from point A to point B. Okay? So here is diesel prices up. That is costing you more money and me more money as stuff has to get from the ship to the train to the truck. The cost to make the goods is going up. You know what's not going up? Your wages. Yeah, so I'm going to call BS. If you're out there going, if we don't like $4 gas, we're just not really a strong superpower. Shut up. Just shut the hell up. Get in somebody else's shoes as you walk around. I saw Sagar and Jenny go, I see him all the time at Whole Foods. You're not at the food bank? Why not? Well, I don't have to be because, you know, it doesn't bother me. Well, that's because you're a great American, you asshat. Chad. Somebody said yesterday, I've got to stop saying the words piss off. I apologize for that. I didn't know I said that. Sometimes it just comes out. Just putting that out there. We move from there to, and we're going to talk to my clients about the missiles, our defense, because I keep telling everybody, and again, we talked to Mike, our military analyst, coming up in a little bit. It's not so much the whether or not we can wage war. It's what kind of defense do we have left? I think it's the big issue because we've pulled a lot of our stuff from other places trying to be very defensive, especially in areas where we've got allies over there and we have bases there and they're firing stuff into their countries. And we were making strategic decisions over the weekend of what we should shoot down and what is going to either land in an area where we're really not bothered because we don't have anything important there, especially our soldiers. So we can let it do whatever little damage it's going to do. That's where we're at now.
14: Whatever that inventory of Iranian weapons still is, it has depleted the defensive capabilities of the United States and the allies in the region.
10: Yes, whatever it is, because we're told every day that there's nothing left.
14: This is more dealing with the overall military posture of the United States because it's a shell game if you think about it. So if a significant amount of missile defense capability has to come from places in Asia and Europe to supplement what exists now in the Middle East to protect against a potential Iranian threat that may resume, then you're potentially weaker in these other parts of the world.
10: And we've seen that. We've had to pull stuff out of South Korea and certain places to try to bolster the defense of our allies over there, as well as our bases. So again, we're going to get into a little bit deeper with Mike Lyons about this, because I think it's important. You know, what is the reality of this? And you, and this is the funny thing, when I talk about this, people say, you hate America when you talk. Like, no, I don't. I love America. I've said this over and over again. There is no way Iran is beating us if we were to go full hog on the military side. There's just no way if we did. But the amount of troops we would have to actually put on the ground, the amount of loss that we would incur along with them, then you get into the money. I mean, we could just, it doesn't benefit us. But none of this has benefited us at all. And the frustration level through the roof, and just the hearing somebody say, well, if we can't handle $4 gas, just shut it. My God. But we are depleting. And we're going to talk to Mike about that. What does it mean? Again, we can offensively, we've got stuff. It's the defensive side that has a lot of people worried. We move from there to tomorrow. Fauci.

0: Remember this guy?
1: Dr. Anthony Fauci, American hero.
2: The man who's become known as America's doctor.
3: Who better to give us answers that we can trust than Dr. Anthony Fauci?
4: The great news is you're sticking around in the Biden administration. We are so grateful to you, Dr. Fauci.
0: Dr. Fauci, you're just the best. Oh, God. Oh. Remember, what was it, Fauci sexual? All the ladies on The View found him just, he's so dreamy because he's just fighting this thing. Well, tomorrow he's going to be on the Hill getting grilled. Diaries have been released, and there's a lot of interesting stuff in there. Here's what I'm going to tell you. I don't think anything's going to come out of this. I think you're going to get sound bites that'll be great. He had a lot of skepticism, you could tell, in certain things. But for him, he fell in love with celebrity. There's no doubt about that. And with that celebrity came protecting his image along with a narrative. But we knew that. But at what cost? And nobody's really going to cover this. And I say this to people, look, I understand why nobody's going to talk a lot about this, but it does need to be talked about. Of all of the things that have affected my life as a community and a world, I can't think of anything bigger. I'm not talking about as an individual moment in time, the birth of your child, stuff like that, the death of someone, the winning the lottery, whatever it is. I'm just talking about as a massive, huge incident that took place that we all participated in. This thing. 9/11 happened and it was horrific. And you remember the day? But when it comes to something that lingered, then it became so ridiculously political. I can't think of anything at all that had that kind of effect. And then the chaos that came with it. We all know about the chaos that came with it. You know, from local municipalities to your states to the battle of whether or not you should get vaccinated, which it was a shot. I keep telling everybody, the worst thing they ever did when it came to the vaccine was call it that. They don't call it's a flu vaccine, but they call it a flu shot. Did you get a flu shot? Did you get a flu shot? And then the politics of it all. And let me tell you something. When you read some of this stuff, and I've gone through a decent amount of it, he played the game of politics, and he enjoyed the celebrity. There's no doubt. So it'll be interesting tomorrow. I don't think anything's going to come of it. Just a lot of sound bites. Because it's America, baby, and we like sound bites. You know that. 323-538-2423. At Chad Benson Show is your X, your Insta, all of those other good things. A lot of stuff to get to. Like I said, Mike Lyons coming up here in a little bit. Can't wait to talk to him about what's going on. Are we depleted? What does it really look like out there, among other things? But first, Bulwark Capital, with all the chaos going on, with all lunacy, with all of the potential issues when it comes to AI, the overspending, geopolitical, are you protected? 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
0: You know, it's text the program. Love hearing from all of you. 323-538-2423. Got a text from 4800. says, we don't need Iran developing a nuclear weapon, you libtard kook. You got me. Oh, yeah. Totally got me. That was a... You got me right there. Oh, wow. That's a drop the mic moment. Or ridiculous. You decide. Speaking of ridiculous, this guy does fake political ads that are just the best. And he's making fun of Texas. And because if you guys listen to the political ads, they're awful. They're all the same. Right? It's like they wrote three ads for each side. And they leave the name blank. And then you insert your name there. And they're all the most ridiculous things ever. I'm going to fight against Trump because he's evil and he's going to make us do the goose step, you know, or whatever. And on the other side, it's like, Trump's the greatest. He's never been greater. He's the greatest of greatest. And I love him greater than all of the other greater people ever. But then they've got a lot of fun, hilarious stuff like the cultural wars. This guy does it perfect.
7: Texas may be a lot of things, but one thing we are not is a safe haven for criminal gay Salvadorian immigrants. Do you want to be able to stockpile as much ammunition as humanly possible to fight back against the tyrannical government that you currently submit to? Join me. I heard a story about a lady in Roanoke, Texas. Sent her son to school in the morning as a boy. He came back home later that day, a transgender squirrel. I went to my local coffee shop just the other morning, grabbed myself an Americano. Guess what I see? A Middle Eastern Muslim man reading a book wearing lipstick. Every McDonald's in the Dallas-Fort Worth area is now owned and operated by the Chinese Communist Party. I'm Roger Roderick, running for Texas Railroad Commissioner. My proven track record as an owner-operator of several Hooters franchises has set me up for success in this world. Because trust me, if you can run two Hooters on a Saturday night, you can do just about anything, brother. I'm endorsed by Kid Rock and Diet Mountain Dew. God bless the state of Texas. And God bless you all. I approve this message.
0: Oh, that is so... I'm endorsed by Kid Rock and Diet Mountain Dew. Let me know. Are you guys sick and tired of hearing these ads? Are they driving you crazy? And they're about to get a lot worse once we're totally through the primary season. Love hearing from all of you right here on the Chad Benson Show. Meanwhile, yesterday... they got one of the suspects in the shooting in Seattle. 15. I want to say that again. 15. What do you guys think? Was it terrorism? Nope. Gangs. Allegedly. We know. Why does a 15-year-old have a gun? Why does the 15-year-old need a gun? Why does the person who was 19, like the eldest of the group, have a gun? Why are they beefing and they feel the best thing to do is to pull out a gun and shoot wildly?
8: The Seattle Police Department detained a 15-year-old juvenile in connection with the shooting. The teen was booked into the Judge Patricia H. Clark Children and Family Justice Center for investigation for firearms violations and first-degree assault.
0: I said it yesterday, even before everything was done. What do you bet it's young gangsters who think the only way you solve an issue is by taking out guns when you got beef? Infuriating. We should all be infuriated. We should. Coming up, Mike Lyons, military analyst, joins the program. We're going to talk about offense, defense when it comes to missile capabilities, and how long does it actually take to replenish some of this stuff? He joins the program straight ahead. This is the Chad Benson Show.

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1: ABC News, I'm Dave Patrick. The sustained storm system that spawned destructive tornadoes in Wisconsin is moving east. Severe weather settling in from Virginia to New England and added up to a rough day for anyone flying.
2: Yeah, it was a disastrous day for travelers. More than 2,000 flights canceled and another 6,000 delayed. That's just here in the U.S. And it's not over yet. It's going to be a stormy night for millions. So we'll likely see effects even tomorrow and beyond.
1: ABC's Rhiannon Alley. Today, a judge in Georgia sentencing convicted 16-year-old high school shooter Colt Gray to life in prison without parole for killing two students and two teachers. A faith leader in Springfield, Ohio, says the Haitian community there is terrified now that temporary protected status has expired. A recent U.S. Supreme Court ruling allowed the Trump administration to end TPS. Florida carrying out two executions today, including an 80-year-old, the second oldest person to ever receive a lethal injection in modern U.S. history. This is ABC News.
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1: It is that time of the week. Talk to the best damn military analyst in the business, retired major in the Army, the one and only Mike Lyons joins the program. All right, Mike, first and foremost, we need to separate the rumors from the facts. I've been saying for a while that we have depleted not so much our offensive capability, but our defensive capability seems to be running on a little bit on empty. And, you know, what's your take on this, that, you know, that we are kind of short in certain areas? Because we've seen us pull stuff from other parts of the world. And I feel like that, you know what, there's a little bit more of fire there than just the smoke.
2: You know, Chad, you look at the military situation right now, it remains a siege from by definition alone. As we control the means of attacking this other country at will when we want to, fundamentally, with weapons that they can't defend against. We saw the Houthis try to get in the game for about 10 minutes, and they fired on a couple ships. But as I said, they just don't have this long-term sustainable capability. But to your point, two types of weapons, the offensive weapons and the defensive weapons. And while it looks like we have a lot of sidewinders and a lot of things that could hit the offensive side, there's clearly concern on the defensive side. The Patriots, the things that are going to protect the air defense platforms that are sitting in countries like Jordan and Saudi Arabia, Kuwait and Oman. And doesn't appear that those countries also are confident with that as well. So this pause could be reflective of that. It's more on the defensive weapons, as protection of the force remains a number one priority. I was talking to somebody the other day at the military academy, and they are concerned that the Iran war is becoming more and more weighing on people's minds about joining the military. So we're at that point now, and protection of the force is important, I think they're concerned about what those defensive canisters look like.
1: So we talked about the offensive. Give everybody a breakdown of what our defensive capabilities are that we have over there that works, and also the time frame to replenish those.
2: Yeah. So think about the defensive air defense capabilities as cordons that exist in layers based on the atmosphere, because that's where the missiles are coming from, and the capability to take out missiles at different parts of the atmosphere. The Patriots take them out the highest point, for example, and you bring them slowly down. For example, the Israelis have developed the David Sling and the other systems that, as the rockets get closer and closer, it takes the missiles out. Well, so same thing. But what's coming from Iran are the ones at the highest levels of the atmosphere. So those take the more sophisticated air defense systems in order to go after. Some of those missiles come in supersonic speed. They come in at a rate that requires specific technology to go after them. Sometimes those systems are land-based, and sometimes they're sea-based or ship-based. Most of the ships, though, are dependent on protecting the carriers, and so they are really, really expensive missiles that fire, because those ones really got to make sure they hit the target. So if we're going to go after one of those, using one of those, it's got to, you know, really make it worthwhile. But think of it as layers, and the fact of the matter is that in between those layers, there's bubbles where there's vulnerability. So those vulnerabilities are from drone swarms, for example. So drone swarms don't come in at a high level, but they come in at medium levels and lower levels, undetected by radar, without the mass level of capability to shoot them down. So it's a little bit inside baseball there, but you can kind of, if you take the visual of it, think about it as coming in from high in the atmosphere into the low part of the atmosphere, being able to defend each of the different layers.
1: So we've got those. Now everybody's like, okay, well, don't we have millions and millions of those things? The fact is these things are not, this isn't rolling off a conveyor belt type of
2: right
1: protection that we're looking for here.
2: No, you're right. I didn't get to that. The long and the tooth approach to this is, a lot of these systems take, you know, months to manufacture, in some cases years. And companies like Anduril are trying to lower that, you know, supply chain and fix that problem. But for what we have right now, you know, given what's been deployed, and because they need rare earth minerals, they need things that just aren't readily available in a lot of cases. And then also some of the new technology. A lot of the things are getting to the battlefield, though, some of the new technology from Anduril, some of these other places, as these companies are focused completely on the air defense systems. You're going to see that place explode, especially that industry explode, especially with Ukraine and Russia, the same thing, because of their need for that. But it's a long manufacturing cycle, and the kind of things that we have. The tell is you're seeing the United States letting Ukraine now future manufacture Patriot missiles. We're going to take a lot of these manufacturing sites and move them well off our shores. We'll still, you know, Trump will make a way to figure out how to make money out of it. But that just goes to show you that demand for these weapon systems is going to be flying off the shelf as soon as some of these conflicts are over.
1: Talking to Mike Lyons, our military analyst, we talk about all things going on, conflicts globally. What, so, you know, one of the things, the cost of stuff, because let's be real, we don't have, it's not like that we're just, we got so much money in savings, we don't. And, you know, one of the things that's brought up this past week, and I think it's a fair thing to bring up, you know, shooting down a $50,000 drone with a $5 million missile is not cost effective. What on the other side of stuff, defensively, do we have in the future? Because you deal a lot with, you know, AI, the future, drones, that I think it's important that that's kind of the future of the warfare, which is, thanks to Ukraine in a weird way, is now.
2: Yeah, you know, the future of this defense and offensive systems is going to be directed energy. It's going to be laser beams. I mean, Austin Powers firing laser beams at these missiles that are coming at it. It's a dangerous technology in some ways to create the amount of energy. It's going to require, in some cases, making small nuclear power plants, put them on some of the ships. I think you'll see that technology go towards cruisers and destroyers pretty quickly, because you need to generate a significant amount of energy in order to have direct energy technology take out drones and drone swarms. I think that's where that's, because that's very cost effective. That's a nickel, you know, to shoot down a $50,000 drone. So the economics work back in our favor. But that's going to unleash a whole different set of potential disasters and things that could happen. And we don't really know what the results of that yet are. And we're still a little bit behind in that, getting that level of energy stored on a ship or on someplace on land. But that's where I think you're going to see it, directed energy.
1: Talking to my clients, military analysts, we talk about all things going on conflict-wise. First of all, so we've talked about all that stuff. Let's move to Trump is, you know, I think what we're going to get here, and I've been saying it, you and I have talked about it, I think it's going to be a lot of start-stop, because Trump is trying to weigh the price battle that they know Iran is trying to play, which is, we can suffer longer than you guys can suffer, and we're going to do that through the midterms and then go from there. Mm-hmm. And in truth, I still am not quite sure. I mean, we just kind of stopped down the other day, and you know it's going to pick up again. I mean, are we going to just have stop-start for the rest of the year?
2: Yeah, I mean, that's a definition of a siege, and it's a matter of surrounding them and keeping that leverage when we need it. But look what's happened, right? He pauses the strikes for a couple of days, and Iran's still saying that they're not calling, which, again, this is kind of, you know, crazy as well. But oil drops, what, about 10-11% over the last few days. So that's Trump's other metric. He's watching that. I think he watches, you know, the weekend. He watches, you know, on Friday night when the markets are closing. I mean, that's kind of the level of detail here. Now, we haven't seen a U.S. president do something like this, this level of strategy or really involvement, having his fingerprints so involved with this. The whipsawing back and forth, the starting and stopping from the military. But if you look at it, CENTCOM, when we had about, I guess, 12 or 13 days of strikes, you know, they were moderate strikes. They were Goldilocks. They weren't the, they're, you know, 1,100 a day epic fury. They weren't two or three what the Iranians were throwing, you know, 100 sorties, 100 missiles, specific targets. You know, that's a pace the military likes to work at. You know, it's kind of like, you know, have your coffee, fire away, shut it down, and we'll resume the next day. So again, that's where the military has been set right now. And I think Trump is going to see how the Iranians react with what happens when we stop.
1: Talking to my clients, military analysts, we talk about not just what's going on in the Middle East, because now they've kind of collided, right? The Ukraine side of stuff with Russia, and you've got the Red Sea. You've got this kind of collision course of what is the oil world and the energy markets all kind of now coming to a head.
2: Yeah, look, Ukraine, you know, you just got to bring up the facts right away. We saw this thing about Russia losing about 1,500 troops in one day yesterday or so. I mean, that's just not sustainable. What's happening there? What the Ukrainians have been done with their drone swarms. You know, we saw a report about them hitting Moscow, hitting what is the same equivalent as a Amazon facility. I mean, again, their ability to reach into Russia now is just almost unfettered. And, you know, the whole Russian air defense system we were always afraid of, and that's no barrier for them anymore. But it all is colliding, no question. And the technology that the Ukrainians have brought to the table, and I know we're working with them on our side on the AI. They, like we talked about, they innovate almost weekly. And I just don't know how Russia continues to sustain this with 1,500 losses a day.
1: Yeah. How do you know, you said before we came on that you reading and talking to people said that he wants to keep this going for 3 years. You can't lose 1,000 people a day, 5,000 people a week, let's just say. We'll even say like 800 people a day or so, give or take. You can't lose that many people and do that for another 3 years and think that some way, shape, or form, Pooter, you're walking out the back end of this fine.
2: Yeah, you know, the Moscow Times had that report. I picked it up and then said they're talking about potentially imposing martial law in Russia because of that. Because, you know, literally young men are just being grabbed off the streets, thrown in vans, and 48 hours later they're in Ukraine, and 48 hours later they're dead. I mean, it's just that's the cycle that's taking place right now. The only advantage Russia has is 11 time zones, and the fact that the communication doesn't always get to the eastern part of the country, and people don't know what's going on there. But I just don't know. You're right. I don't know how he does it. I don't know how he does it for 3 years. The only thing I can think of is he still thinks that the United States won't necessarily support Ukraine in the long term. They'll give him some kind of deal. They'll give him some way out of this. Looks like the U.S. is also decreasing its yearly commitment, almost about $60 million a year at this point. So maybe Putin's reading that as America's not really into this still at this point, and he can take the 3 years and figure this out.
1: You know, you've got Zelensky here today, you've got the likes of Bibi here for the umpteenth time. He might as well rent an apartment, he's here so much. What are you expecting out of this? Because Bibi Israel's been quiet but pushing. They obviously want to keep this thing going on. And you know, for Zelensky, what do you think Zelensky's gonna get out of any of this?
2: Yeah, I think so. You saw another thing was Zelensky. I think he just replaced his top commander and defense minister. So usually doing that, I think he has to really close his circle here to think that if we're going to have some kind of agreement there, he's got to make sure that everyone's on the same side. Usually, and when the president of a country does that, that's kind of what that means, that maybe the next step that's coming here. He's turned out to be this wartime president. He's turned out to be the Winston Churchill. When you think about it, he was mocked initially for that, being the actor, but he's acted ruthlessly to make sure that his country survives this. And so I think that's what you're going to see here. And him, if he gets aligned with Bibi and Trump and the three of them, and if they can get in a room and figure out some deal to stop, you know, that conflict in particular, that'd be pretty amazing.
1: It would be pretty amazing. His name is Mike Lyons, military analyst, best damn military analyst in the business, retired major. Appreciate you coming on, brother, and we'll do it again next week.
2: Thanks, Jeff. Thanks for having me, man.
1: I love talking to Mike. I do. That guy, again, and some of you have chimed in. Why don't you talk about the nuclear weapons and push back? He does the military aspect. I do the politics of it all. And he talked a bit about the start-stop kind of thing, but interesting to hear him talk about what missiles we have, what we don't have, how they work. Because I think that's important. And also now, could there be some sort of weird, you know, kind of bringing together of Zelensky and Bibi and stuff to force Russia to do one thing that may force Iran? We'll see. This stuff is minute by minute. And, you know, this time tomorrow, we could talk about the fact that we are done with negotiations and bombing them again, or we could have come to a deal. 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That is your X. That is your Insta. That is your YouTube.

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2: Irreverent? Yeah. So what? It's the Chad Benson Show.
3: Nature will mess you up. It is Shark Week, and we had a bite over the weekend. And when I say bite, I'm going to say that, well, you know what? Let's hear from the man who got bit.
4: It was pretty scary. It was like a kind of a shock towards me.
5: Ja'Cory Hyde says he and his pregnant fiance were in shallow water in Daytona Beach when he felt something sharp on his left leg.
4: Yeah, I realized right away it wasn't sharp because the way it bit down on my foot.
5: In that moment of adrenaline, Hyde says his main focus was getting his pregnant fiance to safety.
4: When the waves came, that's when it got to waist deep. And then that's when it yanked my leg. And I had to push my pregnant fiance towards the shore to get her out of the way.
3: So, he got bit on the foot. So I went, and I'm like, oh my God, how bad was it, right? Because it's in the hospital. And they showed it. And I said to myself, self, I don't even think I would have went to hospital for that. I'd have been like, well, we got a story. Just move on. I would have been more worried in Daytona Beach that you stepped on a syringe. than that. And I know it sounds awful, and I shouldn't be laughing, and I know nature will mess you up, and everybody's fine. But if you don't get stitches, should it count as being bit?
5: I says it was then a fight between him and the shark.
4: And that's when it got me, and then it came up and tried to get my arm, so I had to push it away from me, and then I ran, and then tried to get my other leg. It was like gray on top, but when I pushed it off of me, it was about this same size as my leg, to my waist, to my foot.
3: But to be honest with you, I'm going to go with this. If you don't get stitches, it doesn't count. Sorry, it doesn't. I know it bit you, but it could have been a mackerel. Oh, Chad. By the way, it is Shark Week. Tonight, Shark Week, Jurassic Sharks, Jaws versus Orca, and Chum Island catching a killer. That's all tonight. Because I have been coming home and watching my shark stuff every day. And I'll be doing it again later on today. Love hearing from all of you. 323-538-2423 at Chad Benson Show is your X. Your Insta, your YouTube, and all the other good things right here on the Chad Benson Show. Coming up, hour number two. So we got a new supermarket in New York. Five of them. What are they about? Mandani rolls it out. We'll discuss that. If you thought flock cameras were unnerving, wait till you see what this new security company is. Paul Blart, move over, because here comes Robo Security. I'm not kidding, guys. It is crazy. Plus, we got the latest on what's going on with Iran. Plus, that guy in Idaho, Koberger, yeah, he wants to rescind his guilty pleas that he's already been sentenced for. We'll talk about that as well. If you're missing the show, grab the podcast. Hour number two, straight ahead, Chad Benson Show.
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9: 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I'm Dave Packer.
10: After a meeting with President Trump today, Israeli Prime Minister Benjamin Netanyahu said in an interview this evening that the two leaders are in lockstep.
11: Netanyahu's first face-to-face with the president since the war began exactly 5 months ago. Their relationship has hit a rocky patch. Earlier, Trump bristling when told Netanyahu was bringing him intelligence showing Iran is trying to rebuild its nuclear capabilities. Netanyahu later describing their Oval Office sit-down as excellent, a conversation of full partnership, of mutual support. One of the best conversations he's had with Donald Trump.
10: ABC's Mary Bruce. Ukraine's President Volodymyr Zelensky also met with President Trump. Both foreign leaders attended the funeral for the late Senator Lindsey Graham in Washington today. President Trump gave remarks.
12: He was a man who gave America the full measure of his good and mighty heart until that heart itself just gave out.
10: A judge in Georgia sentencing convicted high school shooter Colt Gray to life in prison without parole for killing two students and two teachers. Barrow County District Attorney Brad Smith said Gray's involvement in an online hate group that idolized school shooters was a red flag his parents should have noticed.
13: Mrs. Gray should have noticed this really early on. This is not just some innocent little game that kids play. And firearms need to be taken away from these children.
10: The Senate has confirmed Jay Clayton as the next director of national intelligence. Republican Senator Tom Cotton, chair of the Senate Intelligence Committee, noting Clayton's experience as the U.S. Attorney for the Southern District of New York.
14: He's overseen numerous high-profile cases, including the indictment of Venezuelan dictator Nicolas Maduro and the prosecution of an Iran-backed terrorist connected to multiple attempted terror attacks in the United States.
10: The confirmation vote along party lines. You're listening to ABC News.
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3: How's your stomach? Is it feeling queasy? Is it because of the thing? Yeah, it's growing again. The cyclosporia, you know what it is. It's Montezuma's revenge kind of thing that we're talking about here. It's growing again, people. We want to make sure that you're safe because, talking to my son's mom last night, and she says, I think I got it. I said, uh-oh. And I said, you know where this doesn't happen? With Twinkies. It doesn't happen with Twinkies.
20: With many Americans already concerned and even changing what they eat, this morning, cyclospora infections are surging yet again. Michigan reporting more than 9,000 cases in that state alone.
21: Just when I start to think that I'm getting better, my symptoms come back.
20: The spike coming as the FDA and CDC keep looking into a major 9-state cyclospora outbreak, which authorities have connected to Taylor Farms iceberg lettuce sold at Taco Bell.
3: Yes. Now, I've eaten at Taco Bell, as you guys well know, documented. I am there to give Taco Bell love, but I don't get lettuce because what I get is bean and cheese burritos and Mexican pizza every once in a while. But I don't even get tomatoes on it. I'm staying away from the produce world. Not the only one, but you got to pay attention, guys, okay? It's a parasite. So it's not a virus, it's a parasite.
20: Right now, it's not clear how many of the new cases are part of that cluster, but Michigan is the outbreak's epicenter. Taylor Farms voluntarily recalled the lettuce in question.
22: Extra saucy.
20: And Taco Bell says it pulled the affected ingredient from its supply chain. But new data suggests Taco Bell business is still taking a hit, recently experiencing a roughly 30% drop in visits from a typical Friday.
23: I just try to stay away from any fast food restaurant.
3: Now, last weekend, when it first came out that Taco Bell may be involved, I am not going to pretend that when I pulled up to Taco Bell, I was waiting in a long line, because I wasn't. There was nobody there. It was just me. I think I had to wake them up. I'm like, hello? They're like, what? Sunday, though, people are like, well, I'm going to go back to Taco Bell, which is rather interesting that they are. But the other weird thing is, I want you guys to understand, do you know how they got the information of 30% drop? Phone data and foot traffic through the phone data is how they knew there was a drop in people going to Taco Bell. I digress. We get back to it. Stay away from fruits and vegetables right now. Best thing. I don't know what else there is to say. I've been telling you guys this for a year. Fruits and vegetables are evil. No. All kidding aside, I like a salad. I know it sounds weird. You're like, what? You do? I do. But I get a lot of those prepackaged salads because I'm always kind of on the go. And I had to throw mine away because they were from Taylor Farms. And so I threw mine away. When in doubt, throw it out. And no, I don't want to cook my lettuce.
20: According to a new survey, 4 in 10 Americans say they are now buying or eating less produce because of the Cyclospora outbreak.
0: We've been skipping eating any, definitely iceberg. We haven't had any romaine either, actually. And any greens that we're having, we're cooking.
20: Some consumers may keep looking for those products, specifically from local farmers markets.
4: We had 158 heads of romaine last week. We were sold out within 2 days. Yesterday, between 30 and 40, and we were sold out 10 minutes before the market started.
3: Yeah, I could see that. I'm playing it safe because the issue is, where does it come? Like, where is this coming from? I don't know. I think anybody knows where it's coming from. I don't. I mean, we know it's from Mexico, but where is it coming from? So is it coming from the water? Is it coming from the processing it? I mean, where exactly is, and what is the pinpoint? Is it just these two places, Walmart and Taco Bell? Or it seems like it's a lot more than that. That's all I'm saying, guys. I just want to keep us all safe. And, you know, maybe buy less toilet paper.
5: I think the consumers, they really want to know what's in their food supply.
20: Dan Bruner is co-founder of Market Wagon, an online farmers market and food delivery business serving much of the country. He says they've seen a 56% surge in new customers amid the Cyclospora outbreak.
5: The food is coming from one place. It's not being mixed in a central aggregation facility and chopped up and put into bags there. So with lettuce in particular, I think that's a big win for the consumer to have that confidence.
3: And that's what we want, confidence in our food. That's simple. That's simple. And so I'm just saying, err on the side of caution. When in doubt, throw it out. And live, if you will, to not have explosive diarrhea for another day. 323-538-2423 at Chad Benson Show is your X, your Insta, your YouTube. We're following what's going on in Japan. There was a massive earthquake in Japan, including a mall collapsing. Many people, they say, are trapped inside of it. Don't know how many. At least one report has 50-plus people injured. Several people on a high-speed train as well have been injured. So more tremors and the worry, of course, of tsunamis. But we'll be talking about that, I'm sure, because like everything else, I mean, we just remember that Venezuelan earthquake. Do you guys remember that? The Venezuelan earthquake? Yeah, that's kind of out of sight, out of mind. We've moved on from that. Yet what we do know is in that earthquake, declared dead, 5,500, almost 17,000 injured, but there is still 29,000 plus people that have not been declared dead, but their whereabouts still remain unknown. So that pushes it closer to about 35 to 40,000, give or take. So nature doing what nature does, and unfortunately did it today in Japan. We move from there to more of chaos and craziness. Yes, I'm talking about Iran and what is going on there. Today, the White House getting a visit.
22: President Trump is set to host back-to-back meetings with Israeli Prime Minister Netanyahu and Ukrainian President Zelensky. It will be Trump's first face-to-face meeting with Netanyahu since the Iran war began exactly 5 months ago. The White House originally predicted the war would only last a matter of weeks. With the war now entering a sixth month, there's a fragile pause in the fighting. President Trump insists friendly talks with Iran are ongoing.
3: I don't know how real that is or isn't on friendly talks. Who are we even negotiating with? Because the reality is IRGC kind of runs everything. But then you got the political side of stuff. I mean, I don't know. What I do know, though, is they are colliding the wars because of not just the Straits of Hormuz, but now you've got the Red Sea. And it's getting to the point where there's a lot of serious implications coming out of everything. And then you've got both Russia and China helping out Iran. I mean, this is getting to be really, it feels like its tentacles are spreading all over the place. And then, of course, you've got what's going on here with prices. Because, you know, we, as I went off last hour, you know, was it Mark Thiessen comes out and goes, if you can't afford $4 gas, what kind of America are we? Whatever stupid thing he said that I want to replay because he's an idiot. But, you know, reality and road, they've collided. The average person wasn't thinking about Iran. They weren't going to bed at night going, oh, God, if only we could get the IRGC to come and have a moment where they realize that we don't need to have a nuclear weapon and you should talk to the Ayatollah Khomeini to Electric Boogaloo and we could, oh, geez. Nobody was thinking that. Yesterday, Trump out giving speeches, right, talking about how great everything is.
6: He told a crowd of supporters in Michigan that things are looking good when you think about prices, when you think about jobs. He defended his tariffs, his overall policies of trying to boost manufacturing. But it isn't always what the data is showing, and it's not always what people are saying about the economy.

0: economy right now. We know that prices have been going up. Inflation has been going in the wrong direction, largely because of the spike in oil prices from the Iran war.
1: Yes. Yes. And is it doom and gloom? It's not doom and gloom. But reality is, it's not great. It's a no fire, no hire in a lot of places, which also means you've got stagnant wages in a lot of places. And, you know, the manufacturing side of stuff, he can sit here and talk about all the tariffs and all of that stuff all day. It's like, oh, the tariffs are great. It's been great for us. But in truth, go look at the job numbers. Manufacturing is down under him. So it's not helping. And you can say it's all of the things, like how great everything is. That is fine if you live in a world where your wage growth is outpacing inflation. The average person, that's not happening. And they're frustrated. And they have every right to be frustrated. And the polls are telling people something that they know because they're living it. But they're telling people that are in the administration, hey, yeah, you're missing out here.
0: This was a speech to his supporters trying to make the case that his policies are working at a time that we see in poll after poll. Americans say that this economy is not working with them, that they are not better off financially than they were before the president took office, and that his economic approval ratings are near an all-time low.
1: Yes. As goes the economy, so goes your presidency, your administration, your everything, your House and your Senate, your Congress, as goes the economy. When you have money, you have peace of mind, and peace of mind will allow you to grin and bear some of the promises that didn't come to fruition. When you're seeing your money not go as far and you're falling behind, stress comes in, and the next thing you know, one broken promise after another, one lie told after another, people start to go, yeah, I'm not happy with this. We'll see. We'll see what happens. Coming up, a lot of stuff to talk about still, including the Flock camera debate and what else could be out there that could be spying on us. Oh, my God, it's just everywhere. 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
1: You guys know, you reach out to me across all my social media. I love hearing from all of you. And when you hear the number I give out, 323-538-2423, that is a text line or a voice line where you can leave a voicemail.
15: Maybe it's just me, but all I see going up is beef and gasoline, and I can avoid the beef. Can't avoid the gasoline, but I do limit my travel somewhat. But everything else, man, I don't buy $3 drinks at convenience stores. My Gatorade that I drink during the heat, while I'm working outside, is the powder I mix myself. with bottled water, so I'm paying about, I think it's 60 cents a drink, and I consume about, I don't know, anywhere from 6 to 9, depending on the day. Not of Gatorade, but water and Gatorade. But everything else, man, I mean, other things that we, staples that we buy at the grocery store week to week, you know, we really haven't seen an increase in much of that. But, and we've even seen a lot of prices cut on some items we buy. So maybe we're just lucky. I don't know. Fuel prices will drive them up eventually. That's what we got to get under control. So, you know, and we've got to stop spending. $2 trillion budget deficit this year alone. It's unacceptable. And I'm a Trump fan. Love Trump. Y'all know that. Have a great day.
1: And I love the fact that at the end, though, he did throw in the, oh, by the way, we need to stop spending. You know, you guys listen here every week. We have Jim Kennedy on. Kennedy is hardcore conservative, salt of the earth, amazing guy, but he's not an idiot. He's a smart, smart cat. So I love Jim. It's funny. Jim says biggest disappointment has been the way that we've dealt with our giant, huge debt problem. That is growing, that is going to become more of a problem in the future. And as far as, you know, look, if you love Trump, you're willing to give him the benefit of the doubt that this is going to work out okay, even if it hurts you in the pocketbook. 323-538-2423 at Chad Benson Show, X, Insta, YouTube, and everything else right here on the Chad Benson Show. Because your love of Trump will override anything that's going against you, because that is the identity that you've built. So even if it hurts you, you're okay with it. For the average person who doesn't think that much about politics, they're not thrilled by this. And it is understandable. What do you think? Are you seeing prices go up? Because I know I have, but that's just me. Maybe I'm the outlier here. Let me know. Meanwhile, yesterday in Idaho, surprising news, Brian Koberger, the Idaho killer, has said, hold on a second, he was coerced into confessing.
5: The New York Times reporting that the former PhD criminology student now claims in a new interview with the paper that he was misled into confessing.
6: Are you pleading guilty because you are guilty?
16: Yes.
5: For nearly 3 years, the case gripped this country until weeks before the trial, Koberger admitted to killing each victim to avoid the death penalty.
1: Now he says, he was coerced. He was talked into it, apparently, according to him. There's some new evidence. There was a hair that was not tested that he is saying that his defense team told him it's not about whether or not you did or didn't do it. This is about saving your life. He also alleges that they exaggerated conditions of death row and that they withheld favorable evidence. Now, do I think that this is going to change anything? I do not. He waived his ordinary appeal rights. I don't think anything is going to come out of this. The bar is very, very high for manifest injustice. I'm going to go with no, denied. That's just me. What do you think? Let me know. Love hearing from all of you. This is the Chad Benson Show.
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1: ABC News, I'm Dave Packard. Israeli Prime Minister Benjamin Netanyahu meeting today with President Trump.
2: Netanyahu's first face-to-face with the president since the war began exactly 5 months ago. Their relationship has hit a rocky patch. Earlier, Trump bristling when told Netanyahu was bringing him intelligence showing Iran is trying to rebuild its nuclear capabilities. Netanyahu later describing their Oval Office sit-down as excellent, a conversation of full partnership, of mutual support, one of the best conversations he's had with Donald Trump.
1: ABC's Mary Bruce. Ukraine's President Volodymyr Zelensky also met with President Trump. Both foreign leaders attended the funeral for the late Senator Lindsey Graham in Washington, D.C. A judge in Georgia sentencing convicted high school shooter Colt Gray to life in prison without parole for killing two students and two teachers. The Senate has confirmed Jay Clayton as the next director of national intelligence. This is ABC News.
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6: So, how are the kids?
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18: We love it when you guys tweet at us. We love when you text the program. You can always do that, 323-538-2423. That is the text line. You can leave voicemail there as well. Several people have texted in because we talked about Fauci last hour. And I said about Fauci that we're going to hear a lot of stuff tomorrow in his Senate hearing. But it isn't going to do anything because it's political. It's more about the sound bites. And yes, the releasing of his diaries

0: Whatever it was,
1: his diaries. It seems like he's like a 12-year-old girl. And I'm sitting there, and I think he's just so handsome.
0: But by releasing some of these things, yeah, we get some insight. But in the reality of anything coming out of this changing anything, if you believe that this was all natural and that Fauci is a hero, you still believe that. If you believe that he was a part of some grand conspiracy, you still believe that. Where do I fall? I believe he was a human being that got caught up in something, enjoyed the fame. He knew it came from a lab. It came from, and this is what I've told people. It didn't come from a lab. It was screwed with in a lab. They got it from nature, and they effed with it in the lab. And then it got out from there. And then he tried to CYA himself. That's always been my belief. I think that's just common sense. Maybe I'm wrong. But do I think that anything's going to come out of it in any real way where, you know, because what COVID did is fundamentally changed a lot of things in our world. And as a, I don't even want to say a moment in time because it was longer than a moment, but as an event, my God, it's a freaking event. My kids had to stay home from school. My little brothers, who are my nephews that have been adopted, they had to stay home. Their special needs, it put them further behind than you can believe. The only reason my son Jack was fortunate enough to get back to school earlier is because he was going to a STEM school that, two things. First, they were way ahead of the game. They started building apps the minute school closed to get everything ready. And secondly, and I'm going to say this, Jack's school that he went to, and this is when he was in what? Seventh grade, sixth grade, something like that. That school was not only ahead of the game, as we pointed out, but the parents there, they didn't do the politics. They didn't do pronouns. They didn't do any of the stuff. It was a STEM school, and they wanted it to be just about that. And so they forced the hands of the teachers. But for my kids, they stayed home. They stayed home. I actually had my little brothers and my kids out of my house in Arizona for several months because Arizona wasn't California and the kids could go do things and nobody was going to tell you, you better put a mask on and don't go outdoors. You know, that was just insane. Absolutely insane. So, yeah, more than a moment, it had an impact. There's no doubt. And it had an impact, too, just from much from him as well as the states. But once it became political, everybody lost their freaking mind. Everybody lost their mind. It's unfortunate. And tomorrow will be more about politics than actual truth, which is unfortunate. But the reality of the world that we live in today. Meanwhile, speaking of politics, this is amazing. Flock cameras. Not a fan. You guys know that. Not because I don't think there is some good in them, of course, but because the bad outweighs anything good that comes from it. And the reason is they're going to be abused, and we know that. Government doesn't know how to do something without getting on a slippery slope and going down that slope head first. So as we sit here and talk about where I was during the pandemic, this is a Casa Grande or a Casa Grande meeting about the flock camera. So here it is, right? It's one of these town hall meetings, right? Come on up, speak, get it out. This guy is like, he's done with it. And I love what he does here in the Valley of the Dirt People.
2: Good evening. I hope you guys have been having a great summer. I know I have. I've spent the last several months talking to people all over Casa Grande, and one thing keeps coming up, safety. So today I'm excited to announce a new company called Shepherd Safety. Our mission is simple. Keep government officials and their families safe. We're launching satellites to watch over Casa Grande day and night. Our AI will monitor where government officials go, where they stop, who they meet with, And when they return home,

0: We've already started collecting and building profiles on your vehicles, spouses' vehicles, children's vehicles, and other visual characteristics.
1: So what he's doing is like, hey, you guys are going to watch us. It's best that we watch you as well, because we don't want you guys to be in a situation where you don't feel safe. So let us both watch each other. Let's see how that works.
0: We'll combine that information with publicly available data, Bluetooth signals, advertising IDs, vehicle information, commercial data sources, so our authorized users can replay the movements of every government official and their immediate family. There's no difference than the current flock safety capture systems. Everything will be stored securely, and only authorized users will have access. Local businesses will be invited to join our network so government officials can continue being protected while shopping, eating, or traveling throughout the city. Some of you might think this sounds invasive, and you may worry about abuse. You may worry about unauthorized access, tracking innocent people. We understand those concerns. After all, those are the exact same concerns of all the citizens.
1: I love it. I love it. Again, tongue in cheek, but putting it back at him. And what we want to say is about safety. And it does do some good. The reality is we are giving up our freedoms by choice when we click on something. But when it comes to this, this is not by choice. And this is not a situation. This is everyday movement of people. Everyday people being spied upon. And it's going to get worse. Case in point, Silicon Valley now has something going on, which is, if you thought RoboCop, that can't happen. Oh, it's happening.
2: Get ready, everybody, to see more security robots like this one. One of many here at Nightscope in Silicon Valley, where teams are constantly working to improve the autonomous security systems that are already deployed all over the country. These are just some of the robots that can be part of an autonomous force. Since there's constant property crime, violent crime, every 30 seconds in the U.S., this company has a mission to make America the safest country in the world. It means a future with less crime, less fear of becoming a victim when going out. Since technology can serve as nonstop eyes and ears for security teams and law enforcement, the strategy involves a combination of AI, robots, and humans, enhanced by added layers of autonomous detection, human speed, instinct, and much more.
1: Well, we know nothing could go wrong. We should go find out how exactly this thing played out when they put it to the test.
3: Mr. Kenny, use your gun in a threatening manner.
4: Please put down your weapon. You have 20 seconds to comply.
3: I think you'd better do what he says, Mr. Kenny.
1: 15 seconds to comply. You are in direct violation of 15 seconds to comply. You now have 5 seconds to comply. Oh, Chad, that was from RoboCop. I'm just saying, you're worried about the old flock cameras. We've got the Waymos out there. We've got all the other stuff that's taking pictures of everything. But then you've got now with the flock cameras and now this.
5: The most powerful combination, hardware plus software plus humans. And if you can get that orchestrated to work properly, you get the machines and the algorithms to do the monotonous, computationally heavy, and sometimes dangerous work. You get the humans to do the enforcement and the decision making. This is what the future is going to hold, is that we need to build the nation's first autonomous security force so we can actually live the full American dream.
1: Oh, nothing. And I mean, nothing could go wrong. Right? I mean, are we all on this?
2: 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Now, Nightscope has a goal of deploying 1 million machines across the country someday. And, Nicole, it's not about replacing

0: assisting humans. It's about enhancing the work of humans to be more effective in preventing and dealing with crime.
1: Yeah. By the way, Knight is spelled K-N-I-G-H-T, just in case you want to know that the Knight is coming to town. Has anybody ever seen a movie? Anybody? I'm curious about any of this because I feel like nobody has. Just insane. I find it to be, and I'm not saying that we don't use AI and a mixture of stuff. It is this, first of all, they're selling it to us in a way where it's always about our safety. I get it. And that's the way you do it. Especially with the kids. Whenever they talk about flock cameras, it's like, did you guys hear? We were able to retrieve a child who was kidnapped. We're like, oh, good, good, good, good. And that is good. But along the way, you guys never bring up, we made a mistake over here and we arrested a guy because we said that his car was, you know, involved in a crime. Oh, wait, that happened, but you guys never talk about it. No, you don't. And then on the other, like, aspect of it, take away the issues that may happen with misidentification, whatever you want to call it, you know. What about the information? Where does it go? Who gets it? Who gets to participate in it? Why can't we see it? Why are you tracking certain cars? Who has access to it? I mean, these are all very real questions that need to be asked because that is your data. And if they're following your movements, and by the way, think about the abuses that can happen. Both the right and the left don't trust each other. So could this be used by the right? Oh, it is being used by the right. Looking at cameras, finding out who's going to some of these protests and are they violent offenders? Well, they're violent offenders. That is one thing. But the fact is that they've gone after a lot of people. The left done the same thing. Who's at some of these, you know, protests for pro-life? So both of them don't trust each other. Both of them are worried about what's going to happen in the future with this. On top of just the average person who believes in their liberties. They're going to sell these things to you as it's always about safety. And we're all about safety. We believe it too. But we're also about personal responsibility as well. And no, I don't trust. I don't trust. But these things aren't going anywhere. The future is here. And there's a ton of money involved. And because there's a ton of money involved, the reality is if you think these things are going anywhere, you and I both know that's not true. We got to fight it, though. Got to push back. Let me know what you think. Love hearing from all of you. Speaking of data, Incogni wants to make sure your data doesn't go from somewhere like that to a data broker who then sells it to somebody. Who? Anybody who wants it. Oh, that's what can happen with your data. Your data's out there. I'm talking to you guys who are listening right now. Guess what? Your data's out there right now in the hands of, you don't know. Data brokers have to get rid of your data when requested. The issue is they make it virtually impossible for you and I, the average person, to do it. 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
1: Today's urban word has got a little bit of the politics involved in it, which is interesting. And I was reading an article yesterday, and this word came up several times. And I was talking to my buddy, and they were kind of looking at me like,

0: What does that even mean? I thought, like a little teaching moment right here.
1: Now it's time for the urban word of the day. The young have a vocabulary all their own, and we break it down for you. It's called the urban word of the day.
0: All right, your urban word of the day. Like I said, it came up yesterday. I'm reading an article about, I'm doing some, you know, pre-show stuff that that I'm going to do some stuff in the future about. And as I'm studying this, they saw the headline. They said, what the hell does edgelord mean? That sounds like, you know, was that like, I said, no, it's not sexual or anything like that, you wackadoo. An edgelord, if you will, and they use this in the context of these young groups trying to take over the political parties. It's an internet slang that came about, and it's someone who tries to look way too hard to be dark, deep, or shocking. So they post dark and offensive jokes, fake nihilism, acting like nothing matters and everything is pointless to try to look tough. Kind of, you know, you'll get that with the groypers and people like that. So I just think it's hilarious. So edgelord. When you hear that, you're going to go, oh, I know what that is. And it's not as real as you think it is, but it's dangerous, but not really. There's your urban word of the day.
1: That was the urban word of the day. Now you know.
0: It's all about the edgelord. It's the edgelord. So stupid. Oh. You find that, you know, the nihilism, black-pilled, stuff of that nature. That you'll see a lot of, you know, the manosphere type of anger going against the system. But a lot of it is more rage bait than joy bait, as we learned yesterday. Okay, now we know a little something right there. 323-538-2423 at Chad Benson Show. That is your X, your Insta, your YouTube, and all the other good things right here on the Chad Benson Show. Coming up, hour number three. We didn't get to it this hour. We will get to it next hour. The grocery store in New York City, as prices go up elsewhere, New York City is going to combat them as Mondani's come up with something. And along that note, we'll talk about the DSA, the Democratic Socialist of America. Are they really wackadoos? Do they have a chance? Are they making noise? Talk a bit about that as well as immigration, a bunch of other stuff about Iran. We got you What's Trending. Mike Lyon's going to join the program. My goodness me, that hour, we're going to fit 3 hours into that hour because it is hour three, and hour three is straight ahead. This is Chad Benson Show.
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7: From ABC News, I'm Dave Packard. Both Ukraine's President Volodymyr Zelensky and Israel's Prime Minister Benjamin Netanyahu were in Washington for funeral services for the late Senator Lindsey Graham. And while there, they were welcomed to the White House for one-on-ones with President Trump. Later, with Zelensky overlooking the floor, the Senate overwhelmingly advancing a Russian and Iran sanctions bill named in honor of Graham.
8: It's very important. Sanctions pressure on Russia is very important. And really, it gives, it's not only about money, how Russia, how to stop to finance this war, but it's also a big signal to Europe, big signal to Ukraine, big support of our people.
9: Netanyahu describing the Oval Office sit-down as a conversation of full partnership. A judge in Georgia sentencing convicted 16-year-old high school shooter Colt Gray to life in prison without parole for killing two students and two teachers. Barrow County District Attorney Brad Smith says Gray's involvement in an online hate group that idolized school shooters was a red flag his parents should have noted.
10: I want everyone to realize this is not harmless. The things they're doing online are not harmless, and we need to pay attention to when these kids start doodling these things on their notebooks and put them on their backpacks.
9: More than 350,000 Haitian migrants living in the United States have lost their temporary protective status. Many of those live and work in Springfield, Ohio. Pastor Vilas Dorsonville, a executive director of the Haitian Sports Center, is a TPS holder himself.
11: We saw what was happening in Minneapolis, and we are expecting something like this to happen in Springfield. This is why today are laying low now, because they don't know what can happen any time now.
9: Pastor Dorsonville says deportations back to Haiti are almost impossible as planes can't land safely due to being shot at as the country is in the control of warlords. You're listening to ABC News.
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0: Both parties have issues. I read this great article today, The Anatomy of a Takeover. And it walks through the six political steps of essentially surrendering. So, stage one, and they go through this on the Republican side, and they talk about how it's happening now on the Democrat side. Stage one, recoil, denounce, by name. Lindsey Graham called what? Trump a kook, unfit for office. Ted Cruz called him a pathological liar. That was in 2016. Both defend him, as we know. Well, did. One of them does now. The other one, not so much. Squint. That is what they call the support without looking. Haven't seen the tweet. Okay, so, like, I didn't hear what he had to say now. You know, that kind of whole, what did he say now? I didn't hear it. Stage three, rationalize. This is the yes, but stage. I don't love the style, but the judges, the tax cuts, the border, he's a fighter. Stage four, submit. Dissent becomes career-ending. House of Republican leaders, Kevin McCarthy, bye! Right? He's gone. Just, if you don't submit, your dissent and you go against him, as we've seen, is going to be your undoing in the job that you have. Stage five, amplify. Fully adopt the vocabulary, the style, maximal claims. Try to out-Trump Trump. After privately calling Trump America's Hitler in 2016, we know J.D. Vance is now the vice president. And stage six, purge. Actively work to oust anyone who disagrees with you. Either fully accept or amplify or get exiled. Jeff Flake, Bob Corker, Liz Cheney, Cassidy, this term, Tom Tillis, John Cornyn, right? So we can go on and on and on and on. Even if you vote for him 99% of the time, it don't matter. Now, with this being said, we move to the left. Because the left is having their issue. And in fact, the left is having their issue to the point where there's a company along with who does these big studies called Oath Vote, who has went and done a study on what's going on with the left. And is the left facing the same thing the right is facing? And lo and behold, they are. They are. So Wacky is now running the left in a lot of ways. Partially because of Mondani. And because Mondani is charismatic. He is... I mean, the guy just gets it. He's great in front of the camera. And so, but it's not just him. I mean, he's promoting some wackadoos, including his chief of staff, who is, she's just straight up communist. I mean, straight out communist. So it's not just the right that has issues. And we know the right has plenty of issues in the battle of MAGA. But the left, with the DSA, that's the Democratic Socialists of America, this is the head of the DSA. Being asked questions by, I think, Shannon Breen on Fox about, you know, these things. Like, do you want to get rid of these things?
21: But I want to ask you, just give me sort of a true or false on these. Abolish the Senate.
22: True.
21: Okay. Replace the presidency and Supreme Court as we now know them.
22: Yep.
21: Abolish ICE.
22: Absolutely.
21: Abolish borders and give amnesty to anyone currently in the U.S. illegally.
22: As a long-term plan, yep.
21: Defund the Pentagon.
22: Absolutely.
21: Abolish prisons, at least in large part.
22: Yeah, again, that is part of a long-term program, yeah.
21: Okay, so no prisons. Government or public ownership of most large corporations.
22: Yeah, absolutely.
0: Because that's what sane people think we should do. So no borders, no prisons, right? Right. Government's going to own stuff. I mean, we can go on and on about the insanity of this. But that is what's happening. The DSA is pushing, and dominating the conversation. Not the vote, but the conversation. And that's where it matters. The conversation. Earlier today, John Fetterman was asked about all of this kind of stuff. And Fetterman, as we all know, is on the outs in the Democrat Party because he sees the lunacy that's coming.
3: I agree. That's my point. It's like I said that on my own socials. I'm like, this is not a big tent kind of like, well, you know, like, you know, abolish prisons, abolish the border, abolish the presidency, abolish the Pentagon. I mean, these are crazy people. And now they are electing people across our country, you know, Colorado, even in my own state, definitely in New York City right now. And some of those people like Mandami are doing dangerous things. Could you imagine if I just announced that you know, I'm going to arrest so-and-so in Pennsylvania, or you're not welcome here in my state?
0: He's spot on. And like I said, Mandani, the media loves him because he gives great media. He gives great quotes. He's good in front of the camera. That's why they love him. Plus, it's great, too, because he's become very much somebody who pushes back on Trump in a way where there's a lot of similarities. Not so much in the beliefs, but in how they do things. So his charismaticness, if you will, has propelled the wackiness. But we're going to get rid of just everything. So what are we going to be, out of curiosity? How are you going to pay for stuff, out of curiosity? Continue, sir.
3: He's a clown, and now he's putting the list of people that owns homes in New York. You know, don't put people on lists. They haven't done anything wrong, and they're behaving in truly bizarre ways. And that seems like what the DSA wants more and more. And now, why aren't more Democrats? Isn't it? It's incumbent on us, Republican and Democrat side, to police your own ranks. So that's what I'm willing to do. And I'm reminding people, yeah, the filibuster, you know, wasn't that long. We wanted to kill it. And now we're so grateful that it is still here right now. And the people that had the courage to stand up and say that were punished. And now they're not with us anymore politically.
0: Yeah. Talking about Manchin and Kyrsten Sinema. So very interesting. But he's right. And there's all kinds of issues that need to be dealt with. There's no doubt that there are a lot of problems that we as a nation have to face, but our problems are minimal compared to a lot of the rest of the world. And it's only privilege that runs at bad ideas like this. It is only privilege. Yesterday, speaking of Mandani, went out to talk about his grocery stores.
4: In the wealthiest city, in the wealthiest country in the history of the world, no New Yorker should have to worry about being able to afford to feed their family.
0: I agree. I don't think, you know, I don't think any of us are disagree on that. Continue, sir.
4: I am proud to announce a collection of essential staples that will be predictably 30% cheaper at all five of our city-run grocery stores.
0: So 30% cheaper at all five. 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
4: 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No exceptions, no gimmicks. 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
4: 30% off adds up to real money for New Yorkers, with an estimated $90 saved on grocery bills each month. 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And just as important as money, those savings add up to time. For many, that 30% discount is the difference between an evening spent around the dinner table with family or working another double shift to make ends meet.
0: Okay, so how exactly are you going to do this? Well, first of all, there's no real plan as far as they've allocated $70 million in capital to spend to create five municipal grocery stores, one in each borough. So the city's going to own or control the storefronts. They're going to eat the major retail costs, including the rent and property tax exposure. Just out of curiosity, who's going to be covering all of this? Is the money, did they make money? Is it magic? No, it's not. It's taxpayer money. So private grocery stores are going to bid then to come in to operate the stores. They're going to be handling everything, employees, inventory security, daily management. The goal is to do direct sourcing, bulk purchasing, and private label products. And the goal is apparently to not really generate store profit in the traditional style. So I just want to get this right. You want people to come in, bid to run the store, then not to make any money to run said store. Okay. So what's missing? Annual sales at each store. What are those projections? Wholesale costs of the discount basket. Payroll and benefits. What's going to be on there as far as food that is going to be 30% off? How's that work? All fresh produce, meat and seafood, dairy and refrigerated goods, roughly 20 pantry staple categories. So that's the goal in this. Does it sound magical? Yeah, because it's not real. Your 30% savings is coming out of taxpayer money. So somebody's paying for it. You're just getting a taxpayer coupon. It's the best way to describe that. So we'll see how this plays itself out. It all sounds good. Again, so much of what they have is theory. If only we got to work it, it would work this way because we know how to do it better than somebody else. And yet we have seen it elsewhere, and it has failed over and over again and continues to do so. The DSA, not a big tent. They'd like to think they are. They're popular on the TikTok, but in real life, not so much. Let me know what you think. 323-538-2423 at Chad Benson Show is your X, Insta, YouTube, and all those other good things. 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
1: Let's find out what's trending on this Tuesday. We start with Yahoo. Number one trending thing. Emma Roberts' wedding. Of course, darling. Caitlin Collins, trending. Marvel reveals the new Black Panther. So they've got a new Black Panther coming in. It's going to be the son of the old Black Panther. Strong earthquake hits Japan. Trending. Carly Simon, great singers, reveals she's struggling with Parkinson's disease. Seattle shooting, we're talking about gang-related. 19-year-old, 15-year-old. To just soak that up for a second. The potential for gangs. I'm going to go with, yeah. And how did they decide to deal with the beef they had? By shooting at one another in a crowded area of innocent people. There you go, kids. There you go. How about those apples? Brian Konenberg, or Konenberger, he is the Idaho killer. And I say that because while he's trying to

0: now go and say that he was coerced into saying he did it. He's still guilty of it. But now he says he wants to reverse his plea deal. I guess go to trial. We'll see. Over to Google. Eric Bieniemy, coach of Kansas City Chiefs, one of them. His wife was shot yesterday by their son. She's in stable condition. Thank God. Carly Simon, trending. Appleton tornado. Trump administration demanding that emergency rooms hand over any data they have to DHS. Spider-Man, brand new day, also trending. And finally, over to X. Fauci, Black Panther.
1: Fauci.
0: Talked about him throughout the day. COVID, 323-538-2423 at Chad Benson Show. It is your X, Insta, YouTube, and all the other good things right here on the Chad Benson Show. Seattle, also trending. No recess, not for the kids, but for the people that refuse to pass the SAVE Act. Spider-Man also trending in Shark Week. Another one of those awesome things trending. And Billy the Kid. I'm excited about Shark Week. I think you guys know that. Fauci and COVID are trending again. Tomorrow, Fauci's in front of the Senate. This is Rand Paul talking about Fauci, the way he handled things as his diaries come out. And it is very interesting. There are some serious issues that need to be addressed.
2: One of the biggest items that we found in there was that in January of 2020, he already was acknowledging that the virus didn't originate in the marketplace. For years, he's been telling it. If you interviewed him last week, he's probably still telling you the reason we think it came from nature is because they had these exotic animals, and that's where SARS came from previously. But he knew. He already knew. And we've known this for a while, that other people knew, but we didn't know he actually knew and was acknowledging that it didn't. The earliest people who got COVID were not associated with the marketplace. The Chinese CDC was saying this in January 2020. He knew it. He told Dear Diary, but to the public, he commissioned this paper called Proximal Origins, and in it, they go on and on saying it's implausible that it came from the lab, and we're really convinced it came from these wild animals in the marketplace. But that level of dishonesty is really astounding.
0: I predict tomorrow lots of fireworks, lots of good sound bites, but not a lot else coming out of tomorrow's hearing. That's just me. Coming up, Mike Lyons, military analyst. He's going to join the program. We're going to discuss what's going on over there in the Middle East, among other places. And do we have enough stuff? We shall discuss that straight ahead with Mike Lyons. This is the Chad Benson Show.
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0: years out of Ukraine, and we are thankful that this bill.
1: A judge in Georgia sentencing convicted 16-year-old high school shooter Colt Gray to life in prison without parole for killing two students and two teachers. Japan's public broadcaster NHK reporting at least two people have been confirmed dead at a shopping mall that partially collapsed following today's massive earthquake. This is ABC News.
2: Oregon. This is our home. From its wide Pacific shore to its majestic peaks and open desert, this state has it all. But one careless spark could take all of this away. Whether you're at home, at play, or on the job, the power and responsibility of wildfire is in your hands. Please, keep Oregon green.
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12: It is that time of the week to talk to the best damn military analyst in the business, retired major in the Army, the one and only Mike Lyons joins the program. All right, Mike, first and foremost, we need to separate the rumors from the facts. I've been saying for a while that we have depleted not so much our offensive capability, but our defensive capability seems to be running on a little bit on empty. And, you know, what's your take on this, that, you know, that we are kind of short in certain areas? Because we've seen us pull stuff from other parts of the world. And I feel like that, you know what, there's a little bit more fire there than just the smoke.
13: You know, Chad, you look at the military situation right now, it remains a siege from by definition alone, as we control the means of attacking this other country at will when we want to, fundamentally, with weapons that they can't defend against. We saw the Houthis try to get in the game for about 10 minutes, and they fired on a couple ships, but as I said, they just don't have this long-term sustainable capability. But to your point, two types of weapons, the offensive weapons and the defensive weapons. And while it looks like we have a lot of sidewinders and a lot of things that could hit the offensive side, there's clearly concern on the defensive side. The

0: Patriots, the things that are going to protect the air defense platforms that are sitting in countries like Jordan and Saudi Arabia, Kuwait and Oman. And doesn't appear that those countries also are confident with that as well. So this pause could be reflective of that. It's more the defensive weapons, as protection of the forest remains a number one priority. I was talking to somebody the other day at the military academy, and they are concerned that the Iran war is becoming more and more weighing on people's minds about joining the military. So if we're at that point now, and protection of the force is important, I think they're concerned about what those defensive canisters look like.
1: So we've talked about the offensive. Give everybody a breakdown of what our defensive capabilities are that we have over there that works, and also the time frame to replenish those.
0: Yeah. So think about the defensive air defense capabilities as cordons that exist in layers based on the atmosphere, because that's where the missiles are coming from, and the capability to take out missiles at different parts of the atmosphere. The Patriots take them out the highest point, for example, and you bring them slowly down. For example, the Israelis have developed the David Sling and the other systems that, as the rockets get closer and closer, it takes the missiles out. Well, so same thing. But what's coming from Iran are the ones at the highest levels of the atmosphere. So those take the more sophisticated air defense systems in order to go after. Some of those missiles come in supersonic speed. They come in at a rate that requires specific technology to go after them. Sometimes those systems are land-based, and sometimes they're sea-based or ship-based. Most of the ships, though, are dependent on protecting the carriers, and so they are really, really expensive missiles that fire, because those ones really got to make sure they hit the target. So if we're going to go after one of those, using one of those, it's got to, you know, really make it worthwhile. But think of it as layers, and the fact of the matter is that in between those layers, there's bubbles where there's vulnerability. So those vulnerabilities are from drone swarms, for example. So drone swarms don't come in at a high level, but they come in at medium levels and lower levels, undetected by radar, without the mass level of capability to shoot them down. So it's a little bit inside baseball there, but you can kind of, if you take the visual of it, think about it as coming in from high in the atmosphere into the low part of the atmosphere, being able to defend each of the different layers.
1: So we've got those. Now everybody's like, okay, well, don't we have millions and millions of those things? The fact is these things are not, this isn't rolling off a conveyor belt type of
0: right
1: protection that we're looking for here.
0: No, you're right. I didn't get to that. The long on the tooth approach to this is, a lot of these systems take, you know, months to manufacture, in some cases years. And companies like Anduril are trying to lower that, you know, supply chain and fix that problem. But for what we have right now, you know, given what's been deployed, and because they need rare earth minerals, they need things that just aren't readily available in a lot of cases. And then also some of the new technology. A lot of the things are getting to the battlefield, though, some of the new technology from Anduril, some of these other places, as these companies are focused completely on the air defense systems. You're going to see that place explode, especially that industry explode, especially with Ukraine and Russia, the same thing, because of their need for that. But it's a long manufacturing cycle, and the kind of things that we have. The tell is you're seeing the United States letting Ukraine now future manufacture Patriot missiles. We're going to take a lot of these manufacturing sites and move them well off our shores. We'll still, you know, Trump will make a way to figure out how to make money out of it. But that just goes to show you that demand for these weapon systems is going to be flying off the shelf as soon as some of these conflicts are over.
1: Talking to Mike Lyons, our military analyst, we talk about all things going on, conflicts globally. One of the things, the cost of stuff, because let's be real, we don't have, it's not like that we're just, we got so much money in savings, we don't. And, you know, one of the things that's brought up this past week, and I think it's a fair thing to bring up, you know, shooting down a $50,000 drone with a $5 million missile is not cost effective. What on the other side of stuff defensively do we have in the future? Because you deal a lot with, you know, AI, the future drones, that I think it's important that that's kind of the future of the warfare, which is, thanks to Ukraine in a weird way, is now.
0: Yeah, the future of this defense and offensive systems is going to be directed energy. It's going to be laser beams. I mean, Austin Powers firing laser beams at these missiles that are coming at it. It's a dangerous technology in some ways to create the amount of energy. It's going to require, in some cases, making small nuclear power plants, put them on some of the ships. I think you'll see that technology go to our cruisers and destroyers pretty quickly. because you need to generate a significant amount of energy in order to have direct energy technology take out drones and drone swarms. I think that's where that's, because that's very cost effective. That's a nickel, you know, to shoot down a $50,000 drone. So the economics work back in our favor. But that's going to unleash a whole different set of potential disasters and things that could happen. And we don't really know what the results of that yet are. And we're still a little bit behind in that, getting that level of energy stored on a ship or on someplace on land. But that's where I think you're going to see it, directed energy.
1: Talking to my clients, military analysts, we talk about all things going on conflict-wise. First of all, so we've talked about all that stuff. Let's move to Trump is, you know, I think what we're going to get here, and I've been saying it, you and I have talked about it, I think it's going to be a lot of start-stop because Trump is trying to weigh the price battle that they know Iran is trying to play, which is we can suffer longer than you guys can suffer, and we're going to do that through the midterms and then go from there. Mm-hmm. And in truth, I still am not quite sure. I mean, we just kind of stopped down the other day, and you know it's going to pick up again. I mean, are we going to just have stop-start for the rest of the year?
0: Yeah, I mean, that's the definition of a siege, and it's a matter of surrounding them and it's keeping that leverage when we need it. But look what's happened, right? He pauses the strikes for a couple of days, and Iran's still saying that they're not calling, which again, this is kind of, you know, crazy as well. But oil drops, what, about 10-11% over the last few days. So that's Trump's other metric. He's watching that. I think he watches, you know, the weekend. He watches, you know, on Friday night when the markets are closing. I mean, that's kind of the level of detail here. Now, we haven't seen a U.S. president do something like this, this level of strategy or really involvement, having his fingerprints so involved with this. The whipsawing back and forth, the starting and stopping from the military. But if you look at it, CENTCOM, when we had about, I guess, 12 or 13 days of strikes, you know, they were moderate strikes. They were Goldilocks. They weren't the, you know, 1,100 a day epic fury. They weren't two or three what the Iranians were throwing in, you know, 100 sorties, 100 missiles, specific targets. You know, that's a pace the military likes to work at. You know, it's kind of like, you know, have your coffee, fire away, shut it down, and we'll resume the next day. So again, that's where the military has been set right now. And I think Trump is going to see how the Iranians react with what happens when we stop.
1: Talking to my clients, military analysts, we talk about not just what's going on in the Middle East, because now they've kind of collided, right? The Ukraine side of stuff with Russia, and you've got the Red Sea. You've got this kind of collision course of what is the oil world and the energy markets all kind of now coming to a head.
0: Yeah, look, Ukraine, you know, you just got to bring up the facts right away. We saw this thing about Russia losing about 1,500 troops in one day yesterday or so. I mean, that's just not sustainable, what's happening there. What the Ukrainians have been done with their drone swarms, you know, we saw a report about them hitting Moscow, hitting what is the same equivalent as a Amazon facility. I mean, again, their ability to reach into Russia now is just almost unfettered. And, you know, the whole Russian air defense system that we were always afraid of, and that's no barrier for them anymore. But it all is colliding, no question. And the technology that the Ukrainians have brought to the table, and I know we're working with them on our side on the AI. They, like we talked about, they innovate almost weekly. And I just don't know how Russia continues to sustain this with 1,500 losses a day.
1: Yeah. How do you know, you said before we came on that you reading and talking to people said that he wants to keep this going for 3 years. You can't lose 1,000 people a day, 5,000 people a week. Let's just say we'll even say like 800 people a day or so, give or take. You can't lose that many people and do that for another 3 years and think that some way, shape or form, Pooter, you're walking out the back end of this fine.
0: Yeah, you know, the Moscow Times had that report. I picked it up and then said they're talking about potentially imposing martial law in Russia because of that. Because, you know, literally young men are just being grabbed off the streets, thrown in vans, and 48 hours later they're in Ukraine, and 48 hours later they're dead. I mean, it's just that's the cycle that's taking place right now. The only advantage Russia has is 11 time zones, and the fact that the communication doesn't always get to the eastern part of the country, and people don't know what's going on there. But I just don't know. You're right. I don't know how he does it. I don't know how he does it for 3 years. The only thing I can think of is he still thinks that the United States won't necessarily support Ukraine in the long term. They'll give him some kind of deal. They'll give him some way out of this. Looks like the U.S. is also decreasing its yearly commitment, almost about $60 million a year at this point. So maybe Putin's reading that as America's not really

0: into this still at this point, and he can take the 3 years and figure this out.
1: You know, you've got Zelensky here today. You've got the likes of Bibi here for the umpteenth time. He might as well rent an apartment. He's here so much. What are you expecting out of this? Because Bibi Israel's been quiet but pushing. They obviously want to keep this thing going on. And, you know, for Zelensky, what do you think Zelensky's going to get out of any of this?
0: Yeah, I think so. You saw another thing was Zelensky, I think he just replaced his top commander and defense minister. So usually doing that, I think he has to really close his circle here to think that if we're going to have some kind of agreement there, he's got to make sure that everyone's on the same side. Usually, and when the president of a country does that, that's kind of what that means, that maybe the next step that's coming here. He's turned out to be this wartime president. He's turned out to be the Winston Churchill. When you think about it, he was mocked initially for that, being the actor, but he's acted ruthlessly to make sure that his country survives this. And so I think that's what you're going to see here. And him, if he gets aligned with Bibi and Trump and the three of them, and that they can get in a room and figure out some deal to stop, you know, that conflict in particular, that'd be pretty amazing.
1: That would be pretty amazing. His name is Mike Lyons, military analyst, best damn military analyst in the business, retired major. Appreciate you coming on, brother, and we'll do it again next week.
0: Thanks, Chad. Thanks for having me, man.
1: I love talking to Mike. Interesting on the rebuilding, how long it takes to rebuild when it comes to our military, because we think it's a, let's see the way I did that. You guys can't see, but I stabbed my fingers. And magically, we turn on some sort of, you know, conveyor belt and shoot them out. And that's not the way that works. Just isn't. And the cost, too. I mean, that's the other side of it, because I care about what things cost when it comes to, you know, how much money we're spending, what they want to spend it on. I think we should all care a little bit more about that. That's what the Republicans used to be about. They've decided, we're not about that anymore. But the cost of it all, and, you know, shooting down a $50,000 drone with a $5 million missile is not cost effective. And the EMPs and some of that other stuff that's out there is great. But it's, you know, why are we so far behind in some ways? And I think what he talked about Ukraine and what's going on there, I think that is vitally important, because I think they are changing the battlefield day by day. 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
6: Deep states? 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Yeah. The Chad Benson Show.
5: As we wrap up this beautiful, amazing Tuesday, I like to finish things with a good. And I found a guy the other day that is going to be finishing a lot of our shows because of his wisdom, which is awesome. He is hilarious, and he's just full of great wisdom. And I will tell you this. Somebody said, well, what's he like? Do you ever see the show Taxi?
7: Oh, yeah.
5: You guys remember Jim Ignatowski?
7: Yeah.
5: This is what Jim Ignatowski would be today. And his words of wisdom, phenomenal.
8: If you want to change your life, the secret to make a change in your life is you just do different stuff. That's it. Just, you know, you just have the stuff you want to do.

0: you start doing that, and then stop doing the stuff you don't want to do. Okay, think about that for a while. Have a super friggin' awesome day and stuff. Okay, bye.
1: It's like Gary Busey, but not so much of a mumbler. He is just spectacular. His name is Ronald Norman. So if you want to look him up, he looks like a bit of Jim Ignatowski with a long white beard and a bit of Rick from Rick and Morty. And his wisdom, well, you heard it. If you want to do, you know, other stuff, just do other stuff. If you want to change, just change. It's that simple. You're like, yeah, seems about right. I love it. Absolutely fantastic right there. 323-538-2423 at Chad Benson Show. That is your X, your Insta, and your YouTube. Tonight we'll be live on the YouTube, and we hope you guys have a chance to hang out with us, check out our videos as well. 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We talked about the chaos of the flock cameras. 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

0: Beer Runner Radio, he's here, Carly, and I'm Gary McNamara. I was thinking of Lindy Lee, who left the Democratic Party in late 2024 and was a loyal fundraiser for them for years. Actually, was started fundraising for Trump.
1: Yeah. It's interesting because a young lady by the name of Evan Barker, there was a piece in the New York Post the other day that I bookmarked. I was a ruthless fundraiser who helped progressives infiltrate the Democratic Party until it all became unbearable. And she said, in March of 22, I realized the weight of what progressives had become, and it was unbearable. This was my last straw. And she voted for Trump in 24. And this is somebody who said in high school, she actually campaigned for Obama. She was a community organizer for Hillary Clinton in 2015. She did all these things helping, again, progressives infiltrate the Democratic Party, but it had gone too far, and in 24, and she wrote a book based on that called Nothing Left. Her name is Evan Barker, but it's really interesting to see this, because if it is happening from within, it was bound to happen, because identity politics builds this. Everybody has their own rule book now, and you don't belong. You're an oppressor. Even Mamdani, to a certain extent, is becoming an oppressor.
0: Oh, the Hill says Carville is recovering from.
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1: And I'm Gary McNamara along with Eric Hurley. Fauci to testify later on today. We'll get to that in just 1 minute.
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13: All across America, we are Red Eye Radio. He is Eric Hurley and I'm Gary McNamara. We've had a lot of talk since the DSA has come around about socialism and communism and free markets and capitalism and all that neat stuff. It's a great opportunity to talk about it. I was just looking at Jonathan Turley from yesterday on X. It appears that the majority

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0: We are Red Eye Radio. He's Eric Harley, and I'm Gary McNamara. So we started this out talking about Jonathan Turley talking about Spain and how 6 and 10 now don't like the socialist prime minister, where socialism is going in Spain. And he made the point. He goes, look, they just wait out generations.
1: Yeah.
0: It's cyclical, as we've talked about before,
1: right,
0: and it comes back again. But if you look at history, if you look at the history of economic societies, you know, it's the one that works the most is the one that's voluntary.
1: Sure.
0: Yeah. That's free markets.
1: Yep.
0: When you start coercing people, you start perverting the marketplace.
1: Yep.
0: And when government starts wanting to control the means of production and own corporations, that's when the people that claim they hate monopolies love the ultimate monopoly.
1: Yes.
0: That's using other people's money.
1: Right.
0: It's amazing.
1: Yeah.
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4: On the battlefield, there's a saying America's military men and women live by. Never leave a fallen warrior behind, ever. Off the battlefield, Wounded Warrior Project operates with the same goal. We leave no warrior behind. Wounded Warrior Project is a nonprofit organization created to help our men and women returning home with the scars of war. Whether those scars are physical or mental, we're here to make sure that they heal. And whether it's helping those with post-traumatic stress disorder live a normal life again, or giving much-needed support to injured warriors and veterans hospitals, because no one deserves our help more than the men and women who risk their lives to keep us safe. Wounded Warrior Project. We never leave a fallen warrior behind, ever.

0: He's Eric Cronin. I'm Gary McNamara. Iran back on the attack again. You saw that the United States and Saudi Arabia both went after some of the Iranian Revolutionary Guard in Iraq.
1: Yeah,
0: in eastern Iraq.
1: Right.
0: Yesterday, there also the reports of Iran going after the Kurds. You saw that, right?
1: Yeah.
0: That story out there. I'll tell you one thing that's happening because it's sitting right beneath the surface. Yesterday, when the president was talking about the war, it was a blah blah blah blah blah blah day to me. When he took off, you heard before he met with Netanyahu, he took off on Netanyahu when he was asked the question that Netanyahu was going to bring him information about, was it Pickaxe Mountain, that they had, you know, intelligence. He goes, I know what it is. You know, like he was irritated by him. Where did that come from? And the other one where he said, look, Iran wants a deal. It's just not formal yet. And I went, stop it. You know, stop it. But it's this entire thing that they stopped the war. You know, they stopped the attacks that the president was promoting we were going to do, and all of a sudden it was stopped. And one of the reasons was and the leaks that came from the administration that said it's because of munitions. Wall Street Journal questioned it yesterday, said if it's about munitions, why isn't the president and the conservatives in Congress screaming holy hell about it? There's nothing after it. Nothing.
1: Right.
0: It's the same thing as when the president came and talked about China and the elections, and the next day the conservative publications went, well,
1: yeah,
0: if they're doing all this bad stuff that you're saying, why aren't you gonna, why are there no sanctions? There's nothing. I'm not gonna do anything.
1: Yeah.
0: And why bring it up as something that's right, absolutely urgent to the American people?
1: Well
0: if we don't have the munitions. And I'll tell you, an author from a senior fellow from the Manhattan Institute said, it's not true. It's not because of weapons. Now, the president later on denied it, but why are you getting those mixed messages?
1: Right.
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8: I'm Nyheim Hines, professional football player for the Indianapolis Colts. 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My mom was diagnosed with muscular dystrophy when I was 14 years old, yet she's always there for me, every step of the way, despite her own battles. And the Muscular Dystrophy Association is there for my mom. At their 150 care centers across the U.S., MDA is the leading organization in research and care for kids and adults with muscular dystrophy, ALS, and related neuromuscular diseases. Their research is

0: Beer Runner Radio. He's Eric Carlin. I'm Gary McNamara. I was thinking of Lindy Lee, who left the Democratic Party in late 2024 and was a loyal fundraiser for them for years. Actually, was started fundraising for Trump.
1: Yeah. It's interesting because a young lady by the name of Evan Barker, there was a piece in the New York Post the other day that I bookmarked. I was a ruthless fundraiser who helped progressives infiltrate the Democratic Party until it all became unbearable. And she said, in March of 22, I realized the weight of what progressives had become, and it was unbearable. This was my last straw. And she voted for Trump in 24. And this is somebody who said in high school, she actually campaigned for Obama. She was a community organizer for Hillary Clinton in 2015. She did all these things helping, again, progressives infiltrate the Democratic Party. But it had gone too far, and in 24. And she wrote a book based on that called Nothing Left. Her name is Evan Barker. But it's really interesting to see this, because if it is happening from within, it was bound to happen, because identity politics builds this. Everybody has their own rule book now, and you don't belong. You're an oppressor. Even Mamdani, to a certain extent, is becoming an oppressor.
0: Oh, The Hill says Carville is recovering from hernia.
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0: the liberals just kind of broke away. They were just like, oh, well, maybe, yeah, maybe we could, maybe we can talk about it. Maybe we can at least have a discussion about it. It started to break open. On the right, we were looking at it for what it was. There were things we didn't know in the first month, in the first 2 months, in the first 3 months. But we started to see the pattern.
1: Mm-hmm.
0: And quite frankly, we assess our own risks every single day. And we know with a virus that acts a lot like the flu, you protect the elderly. And you often protect children and anybody with any underlying disease. And those were the basics. We knew that, but they wanted more control, and they were getting
1: Well, that was initially on. Then we found out later you didn't have to protect the children.
0: Exactly. Right. No, that, no, I'm saying that was, no, for, yeah, and for, that was the exception to that.
1: Right.
0: That with that virus, children actually, in any age group, were actually the safest.
1: Right. We are Red Eye Radio.
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3: From ABC News, I'm Shiri Preston. New attacks in the Middle East. The U.S. military says Iran has launched missiles aimed at a U.S. base in Jordan. All the missiles knocked down. The U.S. and Saudi Arabia targeting Iranian-backed groups in Iraq. This is President Trump met with Israeli Prime Minister Benjamin Netanyahu 5 months after the start of the war. ABC's Mary Bruce.
4: Netanyahu later described their Oval Office sit down as excellent. He said it was a conversation of full partnership, of mutual support. He actually described it as one of the best conversations he's had with President Trump. The White House, in a very brief statement from Caroline Levitt, said that it was a positive and productive meeting.
3: Back on Capitol Hill today, Dr. Anthony Fauci facing questions over COVID.
5: 6 years after the pandemic gripped the globe, new insight into the U.S. government's response. A Senate committee today is set to question Dr. Anthony Fauci, accusing the former head of the COVID response effort of misleading Americans about the source of the virus and lying to Congress, all which Fauci denies. He and his lawyers say the accusations are part of Republican Senator Rand Paul's personal vendetta against Fauci. Karen Hua, ABC News, Washington.
3: The Senate last night confirming Jay Clayton as the next director of national intelligence in a party line vote. Large parts of the Northeast inundated this morning after heavy rain, 6 inches of rain falling in some spots from Philadelphia to New York. And in the Midwest, they're still cleaning up after strong storms set off tornadoes. One ripped through the city of Menasha, Wisconsin, where Austin Hammond is the mayor.
6: Please know that your city, the county, and our emergency responders are working side by side to help our community recover as quickly and as safely as possible.
3: So far, no reports of any deaths. In Japan, at least 20 people are now dead after a strong earthquake slammed the southern part of the country. Rescue crews trying to find those still missing after part of a shopping mall collapsed. You're listening to ABC News.
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0: Beer Runner Radio, he's Eric Harley, and I'm Gary McNamara. So we started this out talking about Jonathan Turley, talking about Spain and how 6 and 10 now don't like the socialist prime minister, where socialism is going in Spain. And he made the point, he goes, look, they just wait out generations.
1: Yeah.
0: It's cyclical, as we've talked about before,
1: right,
0: and it comes back again. But if you look at history, if you look at the history of economic economic societies, you know, it's the one that works the most is the one that's voluntary.
1: Sure.
0: Yeah. And that's free markets.
1: Yep.
0: When you start coercing people, you start perverting the marketplace.
1: Yep.
0: And when government starts wanting to control the means of production and, you know, and own corporations, that's when the people that claim they hate monopolies love the ultimate monopoly that's using other people's money.
1: Right.
0: It's amazing.
1: Yeah.
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0: Thanks for spending time with us. AI chatbots reportedly are coming after the role of financial advisor. But financial advisors aren't just dispensing help on investments and padding a nest egg anymore. Here's Medora Lee, money reporter at USA Today. Medora, explain.
1: Yeah, so financial advisors over the years, their role has evolved. And they actually do so much more now than they used to. Before, it was kind of like a transactional thing. You know, you need to buy some life insurance, you needed to invest in some stocks or whatever to get some to earn some money. They could make suggestions and hook you up with like the right stock or the right insurance company. But now they have now become the kind of the center of your life in some ways, because they want to help you. They care about what you want to achieve in your life, how you want to live in your life, and now and into the future. And because you share all this with them and your relationships, new kids, new grandkids, divorces, things like that, they know so much about your life, or they should, that they can actually guide you through so many different moments in your life. They're kind of uniquely situated to do this. Because they need to know all these pieces to try to help you make sure that you can retire comfortably the way you want to.
0: Is this trying to survive a fight against AI chatbots and robo-advisors?
1: Yeah, I don't know if they necessarily are doing these things to fight against AI chatbots, but this is what makes them not too worried about AI chatbots. Because, you know, it's a relationship that they're forming, which is why they also always say, people always say, interview different financial advisors and make sure you feel comfortable with the one you choose, because you may end up having to tell them a lot about your personal life so that they can help you live your best life.
0: We're speaking with Medora Lee, money reporter at USA Today. 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You said at times they can be an everyday counselor. On what?
1: They can. I mean, I don't know if you necessarily want to call them every day for every single Starbucks coffee you're going to purchase, but they can help you. They can sit down and help you figure out what kinds of things you need to pay for and what buckets of money are best to use that are, you know, tax efficient or for you. Just help you figure out a daily budget, monthly budget, whatever you need. They also can. This is actually, here's the story that made me want to write this story. When I was talking to a financial advisor about something else, he mentioned to me that one of his clients was kind of like a older lady. She went into a car dealership and she was trying to buy a new car. And the salesperson was talking about all these different options and it just was overwhelming. She was confused. So she did not call her brother. She did not call her friend. Well, maybe it's her friend. She called her financial advisor.
0: Oh, wow.
1: So, which was him, the person I was speaking to. And he told me that he walked her through it over the phone and, you know, at the dealership and with the salesperson, and tried to figure out like what she did need, what she was worth, the value of the money that she was going to pay for it, and how she could pay for it if she really wanted this or that. And that's how she bought her car.
0: Thanks, Medora. Medora Lee, money reporter at USA Today. 30 minutes now after the hour on This Morning, America's First News.
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5: ABC News, I'm Sherry Preston. That fragile pause in the fighting in the Middle East broken this morning by missiles. Jordan says it shot down 5 missiles launched from Iran, and CENTCOM says it took out missiles fired by Iran in what was called an attempted surprise attack. Search teams in Japan still looking for survivors after the earthquake that killed at least 13 people. ABC News foreign correspondent Britt Clennett.
6: Extensive damage to infrastructure. We're talking bridges, shrines collapsing, roads completely buckling, fires breaking out in damaged buildings, and hundreds of thousands of residents were told to evacuate the affected area, with thousands of emergency rescue teams trying to now survey the damage and contain it.
5: Dr. Anthony Fauci set to face questions today at a Senate hearing on COVID after the health department says it found several years worth of his journal entries. In one, he seems to question the origin of the pandemic. This is ABC News.
3: Summer is here in the Rose City. From road trips across Oregon to backyard barbecues, KXL has the news that informs and entertains. 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
1: Glad you're with us. Affordable, high-quality health care remains a necessity for Americans, as you know. Yet finding good care at a reasonable price is easier said than done. The average American spends more than $15,000 a year on personal health care. On top of that, high spending doesn't always translate into better outcomes. Research from the Kaiser Family Foundation shows that the U.S. trails several other wealthy nations in areas like health coverage, life expectancy, access to care, other health outcomes. As part of this, WalletHub compared the 50 states and Washington, D.C. across 44 key measures. It found states with the best healthcare systems are New Hampshire, Minnesota, Iowa, Rhode Island, and Hawaii. The states with the worst healthcare systems, West Virginia, Texas, Georgia, Mississippi, and Alaska in last place. 8 minutes in front of the hour on This Morning. Once again, here's Nicole Murray.
2: And now, the three big things you need to know. Number one.
3: CENTCOM says that Iran launched a surprise ballistic missile attack on American forces in Jordan, adding that the attack on U.S. forces was unsuccessful. Separately, Israeli Prime Minister Benjamin Netanyahu said that he and President Trump are on the same page.
4: It was great. It was one of the best meetings that we've had. And I always hate to disappoint our would-be critics. We're trying to find, cracks in our alliance.
3: Netanyahu spoke on Fox News.
2: Number two.
3: Senators have overwhelmingly voted to advance a Russia sanctions bill that South Carolina Senator Lindsey Graham had worked to pass before his death. Mississippi Senator Roger Wicker.
5: It's an overwhelming show of support from senators representing East and West and North and South across this great country. Democrat and Republican.
3: The legislation would impose 100% secondary tariffs on countries that continue buying Russian oil and gas.
2: Number three.
3: A teenage boy who carried out a mass shooting at his Georgia high school, killing two students and two teachers, has been sentenced to life without parole. Barrow County District Attorney Brad Smith said 16-year-old Colt Gray's involvement in an online hate group should have been a red flag to his parents.
6: I want everyone to realize this is not harmless. The things they're doing online are not harmless, and we need to pay attention to when these kids start doodling these things on their notebooks and putting them on their backpacks.
3: Gray pled guilty to all 55 counts against him, including murder and aggravated assault. Florida has become the first state in nearly a decade to carry out two executions in a single day, putting to death an 80-year-old man who was the second oldest inmate known to receive a lethal injection in modern U.S. history. Hours earlier, the state executed a former police officer convicted of killing a young girl. On a lighter note, YouGov data says that Generation Z girls are ditching their bras. This is to prioritize comfort, body positivity, and personal freedom.
1: Man.
3: Yeah.
1: But why now, I guess?
3: I think it's just kind of like a shift, like, let's go El Natural. It's more comfortable that way. Have you ever had a wire right up against your chest?
1: No, surprisingly not. I have not had a wire up against my chest. Isn't it uncomfortable just not having one at times too?
3: I guess if you're like a thicker woman like myself, it's a little harder because then everything's like flopping around and all that. But for the skinnier woman, it definitely is beneficial. I've seen it.
1: 6 minutes now in front of the hour.
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1: 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Thanks for joining us. When a car flew off an HOV overpass and crashed upside down on a busy Houston freeway, complete strangers didn't wait for emergency crews. They jumped into action, working side by side to rescue three women trapped inside. SunnySkies.com says the crash happened last Wednesday when police say the driver lost control while speeding. As traffic came to a halt following the crash, drivers abandoned their own cars and rushed toward the wreckage. Video shows a growing crowd of Good Samaritans surrounding the overturned car, trying to reach the women trapped inside. Some use sledgehammers, poles, and their bare hands to pry at the vehicle. Firefighters arrived a short time later, freed the three women, and transported them to the hospital. All are expected to survive. That'll do it for this hour. For Nicole Murray and Dom Savino, I'm Gordon Deal. 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
11: 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Ukraine's president is calling his latest White House meeting with President Trump a success as he seeks stronger U.S. cooperation. The latest from Washington correspondent Saga Magani.
12: Ukraine's leader says he had a good meeting at the White House with President Trump. The closed-door session came weeks after Volodymyr Zelensky scored a coup at a NATO summit, with the president saying Ukraine would get a long-sought license to produce Patriot air defense systems. Zelensky Zelensky was here in Washington for Lindsey Graham's funeral, which came hours after the president told Fox and Friends Graham was militant about backing Ukraine in the Russia fight.
13: I mean, Lindsey liked war, to be honest with you, okay? And I said, you're a nice guy. How come you like war so much?
12: Graham's last official act in office was a visit to Kyiv, and GOP senators hope to advance his package of sanctions on nations who buy Russian oil, gas, and other exports. Sagar Meghani, Washington.
11: A Georgia teenager who admitted killing four people at Appalachee High School has learned his fate. Following the case, correspondent Ed Donahue.
14: A judge in Georgia sentenced the teenager who killed two students and two teachers at a high school to life in prison without parole. Colt Gray was 14 at the time of the shootings at Appalachee High School. He's 16 now. District Attorney Brad Smith says the sentencing message must be clear.
15: Colt Gray cannot be in society.
14: Judge Nicholas Prim called Gray's crimes deliberate, contemplated evil.
16: You do not seem to be tormented by what you did. You seem to relish following in the footsteps of the murderers you idolize. You aren't racked with guilt. You're proud of yourself.
14: Smith says he hopes his team had done honor to the victims and their loved ones.
17: This is not a happy day. This is a relief day.
14: The judge acknowledged Gray had been failed by his parents, his extended family, and to a certain extent, society. I'm Ed Donahue.
11: It's 18 after. A Senate vote on crypto markets. The new old tech guy Chuck Palm reports when America in the Morning continues after these messages.

0: Former President Biden and the writer of his memoir, When America in the Morning returns after these messages.
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0: This is America in the Morning. Newly released recordings are offering a behind-the-scenes look at conversations between former President Biden and the writer of his memoir. Lisa Dwyer reports.
7: Newly released audio tapes disclosed by a conservative activist group appear to show Joe Biden sharing classified information with a biographer, sometimes claiming memory lapses during interviews that occurred before his election to the presidency in 2020. As Biden pores over his notes in one heavily redacted October 2016 interview, he's heard saying,
8: "Yeah, now there's a lot of other notes too, but I mean, this is my... They didn't even know I have this."
7: As he is presumably talking about sensitive foreign policy matters. In one 2017 session, Biden appeared to admit retaining classified information from his time as vice president.
8: In 2009, I just found all the classified stuff downstairs.
7: The audio was released by the Oversight Project after Biden lost his legal fight to keep it private. A Biden spokesman blasted the release as politically motivated. I'm Lisa Dwyer.
0: America in the Morning for Wednesday, July 29th, 2026 is produced by Tom Cusick. I'm John Trout. This is Westwood One.
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9: Hillsborough is moving forward with a plan to pause data center development.
10: It would be very easy for a criminal not to follow any rules and impersonate ICE.
11: Board members voted unanimously Monday to drop plans to turn the primate research center into a sanctuary.
12: Vancouver Police Union is pushing back on the directive from the chief to simply stop arresting people for apparent low-level crimes.
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3: ABC News, I'm Sherry Preston. Missiles flying again in the Middle East. CENTCOM says it shot down several missiles fired from Iran. Jordan says it intercepted missiles as well. This after several days of a pause in the fighting and after President Trump and Israeli Prime Minister Benjamin Netanyahu met 5 months after the war began.
4: Netanyahu later described their Oval Office sit down as excellent. He said it was a conversation of full partnership, of mutual support. He actually described it as one of the best conversations he's had with President Trump. The White House, in a very brief statement from Caroline Levitt, said that it was a positive and productive meeting.
3: That's ABC's Mary Bruce. Search teams in Japan still trying to find survivors after the strong earthquake that hit the southern part of the country. At least 13 people are confirmed dead, but that number is expected to go up. Trump administration set to stop subsidies for Medicare Part D that could push premiums for the prescription coverage up as much as $20 a month. This is ABC News.
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0: It's 5 till. America in the Morning continues. Avoiding movie spoilers. Tough enough for audiences, but it can be just as difficult for the people who actually make the films. Kevin Carr has that story.
1: Spider-Man returns this week in Spider-Man Brand New Day, which is tracking for a massive first weekend haul of $425 million globally. To preserve the nature of the story, Marvel Studios has kept certain plot elements secret, including which character Sadie Sink plays.
2: We are faced with a danger that we can't control. One we can't even see.
1: Director Destin Daniel Cretton spoke to Rolling Stone last week about the value of withholding spoilers.
3: There's a very real reason not to tell people who Sadie Sink is playing. And I don't think you'll get mad at it. I think you'll be like, oh, I'm glad I didn't know that.
1: Surprise character moments revealed too soon can have mixed effects. For example, the marketing for last year's Captain America Brave New World heavily featured Harrison Ford as Red Hulk, losing the element of surprise and overselling an antagonist that had limited screen time.
4: You want me? Come and get me!
1: Sometimes the promotion of a film can cause problems for itself. At the Spider-Man Brand New Day premiere in Los Angeles on Monday, Steve Lacy, whose track Oh Yeah is featured on the film's soundtrack, dropped a huge spoiler when interviewed by influencer Valkyrie.
5: Who is your favorite, or who are you most excited to see?
6: I like...
5: Okay!
6: She's the villain, but, like, there's a reason to her madness.
1: Spider-Man Brand New Day hits theaters on July 31st. I'm Kevin Carr.
0: The UN is warning that organized crime groups are increasingly trapping victims in online scam operations around the world. Lisa Dwyer has the latest.
7: The UN's migration agency is warning that criminal networks have been trafficking hundreds of thousands of people, many of them educated English speakers, to work in online scam centers.
8: We're seeing so many more of these cases emerge right now. We're seeing victims from over 80 different countries.
7: Director General for the International Organization for Migration, Amy Pope.
8: Criminal networks are luring people with the promise of a job. The job opportunities are being advertised on social media networks.
7: But when victims show up,
8: their passports are confiscated. They're often subjected to physical or mental abuse.
7: Financial losses across Asia, Australia, and New Zealand reached as much as $114 billion last year. I'm Lisa Dwyer.
0: That's our show for today, Wednesday, July 29th, 2026. America in the Morning is produced by Tom Cusick. I'm John Trout. This is Westwood One.
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15: 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I'm Grant Mackhill.
16: And I'm Heather Roberts. It is 5 o'clock. Here are some of our top stories today.
15: The Oregon National Guard is expanding its mission to help battle wildfires across the state.
16: Multnomah County's capital contribution to fix Moda Center could look much different when commissioners revisit the issue next week. We have a new update in sports at 5:15.
15: And a pop star strikes back against hackers. 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
1: 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Good morning.
2: Good morning. We are off to a whisper quiet start. So far, we don't have any surprises on the board and really not much in the way of slow traffic. It's about a 7-minute ride southbound from Vancouver into Portland. No worries northbound, about 15 minutes from Tualatin into town. No delays east-west on the Sunset Highway or on 84, but we do have this long-running road work on 84 where one lane is closed in either direction between McCord Creek and Warrendale. Doesn't appear to be adding any time to anyone's drive. Also, a Corn Pass remains closed between Germantown Road and Kaiser Road for bridge replacement. That will be in effect until the end of September. From the KXL Traffic Center, I'm John Morales.
3: Mostly sunny skies today. Temperatures expected to reach 80, mostly clear overnight, down to 56 degrees. Now for tomorrow, sunny, warm, about 80 once more. Friday, we could hit 90 degrees. Now for the weekend, a pleasant cool off on Saturday, about 76. Sunday, 74 degrees. Right now in downtown Portland, it's cloudy and 60 degrees.
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3: It's now 5:02 and scary moments for a driver on the west side. Beaverton police arrested a man after a road rage incident that ended at the police station. Here's KXL's Noah Friedman.
4: In South Beaverton, a driver called 911 Sunday morning during a road rage incident, captured on his dash cam and released by police yesterday.
5: Oh my God, this guy's crazy. He's driving in reverse right now, trying to follow me.
4: Over concerns for their safety, he and his wife decide to drive to the police station. The video shows the other driver again challenging the couple.
5: Oh my God, this guy's crazy. He's driving in reverse right now, trying to follow me.
4: Once they arrived, police took the suspect, Armin Hastings, into custody for menacing and reckless driving. Noah Friedman, FM News 101.
1: Oregon's National Guard is staging more people and equipment to help battle the wildfires raging across the state. KXL's Gail Cunningham has the latest on the expanded deployment.
6: Includes 20 additional Oregon National Guard members and 4 more helicopters.
7: 2 Chinook CH-47 heavy lift helicopters and 2 HH-60 Blackhawk helicopters.
6: Major Chris Klein says both types of choppers will use water buckets for aerial suppression, which could begin today.
7: It's the Hagen Fire in Umatilla County that we're going to go fight.
6: This mission is in addition to the medevac support mission that's been operating in Pendleton for a week. About 25 National Guard service members and 5 helicopters are now helping in the firefighting effort. Gail Cunningham, FM News 101.
3: An Oregon Republican is praising FEMA for approving some federal money to help fight the wildfires raging in his district. But as Mitch Elliott reports, 2 Democrats demand to know why 2 requests were denied.
8: Most of the more than 1 million acres burning in Oregon are in Congressman Cliff Bence's district. The Republican says fire management grants for the Lower Dry Creek, Ukwa Butte, and Grasshopper fires helped the state respond quickly. But FEMA denied similar requests for the East Evans Creek fire and the largest incident in the state, the Roe Creek Complex. Senators Ron Wyden and Jeff Merkley want to know why, given the destructive nature of both fires. The Democrats say FEMA's inconsistent criteria puts communities at risk. Mitch Elliott, FM News 101.
1: More than a dozen search and rescue team members helped rescue an injured teen from the Columbia River Gorge Monday. The Multnomah County Sheriff's Office says the 17-year-old fell down a 100-foot embankment to the edge of McCord Creek. Rescuers used a rope system and litter basket to lift the teen and carry him over the creek bed to the historic Columbia River Highway State Trail. He was taken by ambulance to Cascade Locks Airport and then flown on life flight to a Portland hospital.
3: Oregon Governor Tina Kotek ordered flags on state buildings to be lowered to half-staff today to honor U.S. Navy Commander Gabriel Edwards, who died July 1st following an emergency helicopter landing in the Arabian Sea. Edwards is from Oakland, Oregon, and graduated from Norfolk State University under the Naval ROTC program. He served with multiple elite units. He assumed command of the helicopter Sea Combat Squadron, HSS-5, the Night Dippers, in July 2025.
1: Birds flying into windows continue to be a problem, as the Bird Alliance of Oregon says window strikes have increased this year by 20%. KXL's Dane Vodder reports.
0: A red-tailed hawk was recently admitted into the Bird Alliance's Wildlife Rehabilitation Center after hitting a window at the remodeled McDaniel High School in Northeast Portland. Micah Meskel with the BAO tells us the high school has many large glass windows.
9: The window facades, as we suspect, on two of their courtyards are a hazard that we are starting to have conversations with the school district and the lead architect.
0: He says window strikes are one of the top three reasons that wildlife are admitted to their rehab center. Dane Vodder, FM News 101.
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3: It It is 5:10 here on Portland's Morning News. Grant Mackill, Heather Roberts. Here are some of our top stories today.
1: There is less than a week until the Washington primary. The 3rd District race is shaping up to be a close one.
3: The fire flame out in Sin City as WNBA history made in Seattle. We have that in sports at 5:15.
1: And on Wall Street, Procter & Gamble revenues fall short of expectations. We have more business news at 5:26.
3: First, it's 5:11, traffic and weather together on the ones. Now to look at the roads, here's John Morales.
2: Still a nice and easy ride, but we do have a stall now, northbound 5 at Pioneer Street in Ridgefield. They're blocking the left lane. So far, we're not seeing any slow traffic in either direction. Still only about a 7-minute ride southbound from Vancouver into Portland. Still an easy ride east-west as well. The Sunset Highway is at the speed limit. It's about 5 minutes from 217 to the 405 split. There is some road work in Battleground. Northeast Risto Road is closed between 176th and Northeast 182nd Avenue. Along with that, 182nd is closed between Risto and 184th, and that's going to be in effect for about another couple of weeks. From the KXL Traffic Center, I'm John Morales.
1: Thank you, John. We expect mostly sunny skies today, a high of 80 degrees. Clear skies tonight with lows in the mid-50s. Tomorrow, sunny and warm again, 80 degrees, so a lot like today. Friday, we're going to warm up to near 90, and then Saturday, cooling down to about 76. So just get ready for a bit of a roller coaster over the next, towards the end of the week. 76 Saturday, 74 on Sunday, and then back into the mid-80s on Monday. Clear skies this morning at 58 degrees across the Portland area. It's 56 in Hillsborough.
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1: It is 5:12. There are two new measles exposure locations. The Oregon Health Authority warns a patient with measles was at the Randall Children's Hospital Emergency Department the evenings of July 23rd and 24th, and then during midday on July 25th. The other exposure happened at Providence St. Vincent Medical Center's East Pavilion Medical Office midday on the 28th. People at those locations who aren't up to date on measles vaccinations should watch for symptoms.
3: A Kaiser woman believed to be responsible for her husband's death was arrested in rural central Washington after 10 days on the run. 59-year-old Walter Pekka was found dead in his home July 17th. Detectives immediately began searching for his wife, Shelley Ray Pekka. She was found Monday off of Forest Service Road in a remote area of Chelan County. She's charged with second-degree murder and awaits extradition back to Oregon.
1: With just under a week until Washington's August 4th primary, fresh campaign financing numbers are coming in for the closely watched 3rd Congressional District race. KXL's Brett Recamp reports.
19: The primary doesn't figure to be competitive, but the battle between incumbent Democrat Marie Glusenkamp-Perez and Republican challenger John Braun is one of 18 national races considered to be a toss-up. Both are talking a lot about the same issues, public safety, housing, and affordability.
20: Focused on public safety. We have more work to do there. Our violent crime rate is still way too high.
21: It is, I think, profoundly destructive to our democracy to not be able to actually know our neighbors.
19: Of the 9 candidates in the nonpartisan primary, Perez leads with $6.3 million in fundraising and spending. Braun is second with $2 million. Brett Recamp, FM News 101.
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22: And she says art and culture grants are available next fall. 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
1: A Florida lottery player waking up with an $800 million fortune.
3: Wasn't me.
1: You're not in Florida. They hit the Mega Millions jackpot. Lottery officials say the winning ticket from Tuesday night's drawing matched all six numbers. That jackpot now resets to just $50 million for Friday's drawing with a cash option of over $21 million.
3: I'd take that too.
1: I would, yeah. Someone handed it to me.
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24: Yeah, Grant, you ready for more of the ongoing drama that is the future of the Trailblazers in Rip City? Good, because we've added yet another chapter. We're learning today Multnomah County Commissioners Julia Brim Edwards and Megan Moyer have proposed a new amendment to the resolution that calls on the county to contribute $88 million to fix the aging arena. The new proposal asks the county to tap into existing rental car tax for the full funds. If approved,

0: It would eliminate a controversial funding source for the renovation, which is revenue from the county's business income tax that comes from the Trailblazers sale. That money could be used in other county resources. The amendment is a major shift from the two commissioners. Last week, Commissioner Moyer expressed her displeasure with the current resolution and proposed cutting the county's contributions by about $50 million.
1: Where's our fair deal?
0: County is expected to vote on Moda Center money in a special meeting next week. All right, let's get to the actual court where the fire fizzled out last night in Las Vegas.
2: Megan, all four of the fire's points. Oh, to Breezy down low.
0: Aces put on a show on the strip and pound Portland 98-83. The Fire returned to Rip City Friday, and they host Caitlin Clark and the Fever. Speaking of Indiana, they made WNBA history last night in a 105-95 win over Seattle.
3: Mitchell trying to create. Oh, my goodness. Quits the double. Raising. Puts the foul.
0: That bucket gave the Fever their 100th point, making it the fourth straight game the team has topped 100 points, which is the longest such streak in the history of the league. With sports at 15 and 45, John Eric Smith, FM News 101.
4: It's 517. From ABC News, I'm Sherry Preston. Beginning this hour on Capitol Hill, a hearing with the man who led the country's COVID response.
5: Dr. Anthony Fauci, 85 years old, once the nation's top infectious disease expert, who retired in 2022, has long been a target of Kentucky Senator Rand Paul, the chair of the powerful Senate Homeland Security Committee, who's accused Fauci of everything from mishandling the COVID response to misleading the public about COVID's origins to even lying to Congress, all of which Fauci strenuously denies.
4: ABC's Jay O'Brien at the Capitol. Fauci has a preemptive pardon from former President Joe Biden over concerns, Biden said at the time, of possible political prosecution. U.S. forces in the Middle East on high alert after what's being called a surprise attack by Iran, breaking a days-long pause in the fighting. Here's ABC's Rachel Scott.
6: Saudi Arabia under fire from Iranian-backed groups in the region, shooting down drones in the eastern part of the country. Overnight, the U.S. and Saudi Arabia retaliating, striking Iran-backed proxy groups in Iraq, the first time Saudi Arabia has carried out strikes in that country since the start of the war. And in the Red Sea, the Iranian-backed Houthi rebels in Yemen claim to have struck a Saudi oil tanker, threatening another critical waterway in the Middle East.
4: The conflict follows several days of relative quiet as diplomatic efforts played out. 300,000 people have been told to evacuate their homes in southern Japan because of aftershocks following that earthquake that killed 13 people.
7: Tens of thousands are without power, homes pancaked, rescuers picking through what's left. Other buildings are still burning, smoke billowing into the air. Japan's prime minister warning of the risk of more building collapses and possible landslides.
4: ABC's Hannah Batah. The Trump administration is ending subsidies to Part D of Medicare. That's the part that pays for your prescription drugs. The administration says it's because the insurance companies no longer need the subsidies. You're listening to ABC News.
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11: It's 5:20 now on this Wednesday morning. Here's a recap of some of our top stories today here on Portland's Morning News.
4: A murder case reopened in Oregon more than 50 years after human remains were discovered near a highway.
11: Members of Oregon's congressional delegation have differing opinions on how helpful FEMA is during this destructive fire season.
4: Plus, two 80s rockers reunite for a completely different kind of show. We have entertainment news at 5:27.
11: But first, it is 521. Traffic and weather together on the ones. John Morales, how are we looking?

0: this Wednesday.
1: It looks pretty good out there. We've just got one stall right now, northbound 5 at Pioneer Street. They are blocking the left lane, but there's no backup north or south. Southbound, it's still only about a 7-minute ride from Vancouver into Portland. Easy ride on the west side. The Sunset Highway is wide open from 217 into the 405 split. That's about a 5-minute ride. There is some road work out there. Corn Pass is closed between Germantown Road and Kaiser Road for bridge replacement. That'll be in effect until the end of September. In Warrendale, 84 has a lane closed in either direction between McCord Creek and the Warrendale off-ramp, but no delays east or west on 84 either. 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From the KXL Traffic Center, I'm John Morales.
2: Thank you, John. We have mostly clear skies this morning, and we're going to enjoy a lot of sunshine today, but just warming up to about a very pleasant 80 degrees. Lows tonight in the mid-50s. Tomorrow, more of the same, high of 80 with a warm afternoon. And then Friday, we'll see temps near 90 degrees before we drop back down into the mid-70s for the weekend. Just some cloudiness on Saturday and Sunday, and then warming into the mid-80s, again near 90 by Tuesday. So just a little bit of a roller coaster over the next week or so. 58 degrees right now in downtown Portland. It's 57 in Salem. Hillsboro, you're sitting at 55.
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6: It is 5:26, and this is Portland's Morning News. 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
7: Procter & Gamble reported quarterly earnings per share that topped Wall Street estimates, but its revenue fell short of expectations. P&G also announced that its CEO, Shailesh Jejurikar, will become chair of the board effective August 1st. Elon Musk's XAI, now owned by SpaceX, has sued Minnesota Attorney General Keith Ellison to challenge a law that would ban so-called nudify apps in the state. That's according to CNBC. The Minnesota law targets apps and websites that give people the ability to generate non-consensual sexualized imagery. Oil prices have spiked this morning by more than 4% following renewed tensions in the Middle East after Iran launched an attack on American forces and while the U.S., along with the Saudis, struck Tehran-backed sites in Iraq.
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9: It is 5:27.
10: Ariana Grande has filed a lawsuit against a group of anonymous hackers. The singer says the hackers were able to steal unreleased music from accounts and devices belonging to her producers. Mike Dubusky, ABC News.
6: Well, bad news, Heather. Bret Michaels postponing upcoming tour dates after emergency kidney stone surgery. The Poison frontman called off shows after doctors ordered him to take some weeks off. Michaels first revealed his health scare a week ago, saying he had surgery after experiencing pain for a week. The singer does expect to be back on the road in late August.
9: Well, Van Halen members David Lee Roth and Alex Van Halen set to reunite for a TED Talk tomorrow. As part of this year's TED and Fargo event, the talk with visual artist Robert Vargas will be filmed, but it won't be shared with the public on YouTube for a few weeks.
6: Country stars Zac Brown and Mickey Guyton facing off on Celebrity Family Feud this week. Brown's team will play for his charity camp, Southern Ground, while Guyton and her team plays for Equal Access, a human rights nonprofit. The episode airs tomorrow at 8 on ABC.
9: And on this date in 1965... I need somebody. The Beatles' second feature film, Help, premiered at the Pavilion in London. They later said the film was shot in a haze of marijuana.
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9: 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I'm Heather Roberts.
6: And I'm Grant Mackill. It's now 5:30 on this Wednesday morning.
9: Here are some of our top stories today. A scary drive in Beaverton. A road rage driver captured going backwards on dash cams.
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9: And Mama just bought a movie ticket. A Legendary Queen concert finally hits the big screen. We'll explain in entertainment news at 5:57.

0: Let me try that again. Mama! Is that better?
1: Mama did what?
0: Just bought a movie ticket.
1: There we go. There Thank you. Go. 531, traffic and weather on the ones. John Morales, how are the roads?
2: It's nice and easy right now. We're only just starting to see a bit of sluggish traffic on westbound 224 from around Lawnfield to southeast Johnson Road. There's also a slight loss of momentum on northbound 99E connecting off of 224, but that picks up as you make your way through Selwood. No delays east or west on 84 from 205 out to the 5 interchange. That'll only set you back about 6 minutes. 5 looks good in either direction. Southbound from Vancouver into Portland is about a 7 minute ride. No worries. Northbound from Tualatin up to the Markham Bridge should only cost you about 15 minutes. From the KXL Traffic Center, I'm John Morales.
0: Thank you, John. We've got a few high clouds out there, but overall, we're going to see mostly sunny skies, a high of 80 degrees today, lows tonight in the mid-50s. Tomorrow, again, warm and a high of 80. Friday will be hot. We're going to near 90 degrees, and it will be the hottest day we're going to see for a while. The weekend, Saturday and Sunday, both looking at temps in the mid-70s, back into the mid-80s on Monday. 58 degrees right now in downtown Portland. It's 57 in Salem.
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0: It is 5:32. A road rage incident in South Beaverton ends with the two involved cars at the police station and one driver arrested. KXL's Noah Friedman has more.
4: Don't worry, Sia. I got this.
5: A Sunday morning drive turns dangerous with a driver trying to assure his wife during a road rage incident caught on his dash cam. The video shows a black Toyota Corolla swerving into oncoming traffic and driving in reverse.
4: Oh my God, he's about to hit another car right now.
5: Both vehicles made it to the police station, with officers arresting Armin Hastings upon arrival for menacing and reckless driving. Police recovered an airsoft gun from the suspect's pocket. 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
3: With much of the state on fire, more Oregon National Guard members and helicopters are now activated in Pendleton. KXL's Gil Cunningham reports they are ready to start work today, helping fire agencies fight wildfires.
6: 20 more service members, along with two Chinook and two Black Hawk helicopters, arrived yesterday.
7: And they all are able to be fitted with buckets for fighting fires.
6: Major Chris Klein says they may begin water bucket operations on the Hagen Fire in Umatilla County today. This mission is in addition to the medevac support mission that's been operating out of Pendleton for a week. There are now 25 Guard members and 5 helicopters aiding in fire suppression.
7: Oregon National Guard also has fire crews that can be called up.
6: The Hagen Fire has consumed about 30,000 acres southwest of Tollgate. Gail Cunningham, FM News 101.
0: Many of Oregon's wildfires are burning in Republican Congressman Cliff Bence's district. He says FEMA is helping the state respond quickly to contain and control disastrous fires. The federal agency has so far approved 3 of the governor's 5 requests for fire management grants for the Lower Dry Creek, Akawa Butte, and Grasshopper fires. But Senators Ron Wyden and Jeff Merkley demand answers as to why FEMA denied those same requests for the East Evans Creek Fire and Roe Creek Complex. The Democrats claim the administration has applied inconsistent criteria, putting communities at risk.
3: Cold case investigators on the southern Oregon coast identified a murder victim 54 years after his remains were found. Michelle 8 reports on how new technology led to the case being reopened.
8: Skeletonized remains were discovered off Highway 101 near Bandon in 1972. They showed signs of homicidal violence, but Coos County investigators were unable to identify the victim at the time. Volunteers of the Oregon Cold Case Collective worked with the FBI to use genetic genealogy to identify Arms Henry Lottie of Astoria, who disappeared in 1965 after a confrontation at a bar. With the case reopened, Coos County investigators are looking for new leads, including potential witnesses. Mitch Elliott, FM News 101.
0: The Bird Alliance of Oregon is raising concerns about a remodeled Portland high school. KXL's Dane Vada reports.
9: McDaniel High School underwent a major modernization project that wrapped up in 2021, but with the new building came a lot more glass than the previous building had. Large panes of glass can lead to bird strikes, which have happened recently at the school and kill an estimated 1 billion birds nationwide, according to the city of Portland. Micah Meskel is with the Bird Alliance of Oregon.
10: Window strikes are one of the top 3 sources of conflict that bring in injured wildlife to our wildlife care center, alongside outdoor cats and habitat destruction.
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3: Oregon Attorney General Dan Rayfield wants the FCC to crack down on scam robocalls.

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4: It is 5:40 and you are listening to Portland's Morning News on this Wednesday, July 29th. I'm Heather Roberts alongside Grant McHill. Here are some of the stories we're working on this morning.
5: Pump prices continue to rise, but more slowly than this time last week.
4: It was an historically bad night on the bump for a former Cy Young Award winner. We'll tell you about the pitiful performance in sports at 5:45. That seems really harsh.
5: It was bad. And Taco Bell's parent company will announce earnings this week with that lettuce-related parasite outbreak. Take a bite out of the profits. Business News at 5:56.
4: Those stories and more on the way starting in about 90 seconds. But first, we have traffic and weather together on the ones. And it is 5:41. John Morales, how are those roads?
6: Still very quiet out there. We're not seeing a whole lot of commotion. We do have some long-term closures. Corn Pass is closed between Germantown Road and Kaiser Road for bridge replacement. That'll be in effect until the end of September. And in Battleground, Northeast Risto Road is closed between 176th and 186th.

0: 82nd, 182nd is also closed between Risto and 184th. That will be in effect for another couple of weeks. So far, no delays north or south on 5. Still a 5-minute ride from Vancouver into Portland. And on the Sunset Highway, 5 minutes will take you from Cedar Hills into the 405 split. 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From the KXL Traffic Center, I'm John Morales.
1: Nice little forecast for today. Sunshine, 80 degrees. Mostly clear overnight, down to 56 for tomorrow. The exact same forecast. Sunshine, 80 degrees. Friday, sunshine, 90 degrees for the weekend. A pleasant cool off with 76 expected Saturday. Looking at 74 on Sunday. Right now in downtown Portland, a little bit cloudy out there and 59 degrees.
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1: It's 542 and pump prices continue to rise. Oregon's average is up 7 cents this week to 464 a gallon, while the national average rose 8 cents to 410. AAA's Marie Dodd says widespread increases have slowed some.
3: But this latest situation just illustrates the volatility that we've seen since the conflict between the U.S. and Iran started.
1: Portland prices jumped 4 cents up to 473 a gallon.
2: Dodd says shipping disruptions remain in the Strait of Hormuz.
3: We're in a situation now where crude oil prices soared above $90 per barrel. And then this week, crude oil prices are back down below $80 a barrel because of the pause in hostilities between the U.S. and Iran.
2: Prior to the start of the conflict, crude was at about $67 a barrel.
1: Washington's primary election is set for next week, and KXL's Brett Recamp reports the race for the 3rd Congressional District of Congress continues to grab headlines.
4: New second quarter fundraising and campaign spending numbers from the Federal Election Commission have Democrat incumbent Marie Glusenkamp-Perez at $6.3 million. Her likely November opponent, John Braun, is at $2 million. Both candidates seem to be hitting many of the same topics out on the trail.
5: Do I have to worry about moving to a place so that I can afford to have roots down?
6: I'm focused on affordability, and whether it's food or gas. Housing is a particularly important one. Childcare, important one. Healthcare.
4: At least 18 national races for Congress are considered toss-ups. And this is one of them, so it is obviously key for control of the House. Brett Recamp, FM News 101.
2: Several Multnomah County organizations are among those receiving Pacific Power Foundation grants meant to improve learning. KXL's Tim Lance reports.
7: This grant money is focused on STEM programs in Washington, Oregon, and California, according to Drew Marine with Pacific Power.
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7: Recipients in Multnomah County include the Center for Black Excellence, College Possible, and the World Salmon Council, among others.
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7: And coming up, organizations can also apply for the Arts and Culture Grant cycle through September 15th. 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
1: Two members of Congress from outside of Washington are urging Seattle officials to protect Jimothy from overzealous fans. TMZ reports that Congresswoman Ana Paulina Luna from Florida and Congressman Tim Burchett of Tennessee sent a letter to Seattle Mayor Katie Wilson calling for the city to safeguard Jimothy, saying the raccoon's newfound fame could put him at risk. Protect Jimothy at all costs.
2: Wow. It is 5:45 now. Time for the KXL Sports Update. 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Multnomah County's capital contribution to fix Moda Center could look much different when commissioners revisit the issue next week. With the latest, here is John Eric Smith from the KXL Sports Desk.
9: Yeah, Heather, as we've been discussing ad nauseum since Tom Dundon and his team bought the Blazers earlier this year, the future of the franchise in Portland could be at risk if that aging arena isn't renovated. We're learning today when the Multnomah County Board meets next week to discuss an $88 million contribution to the publicly funded renovation package. They'll consider a new amendment that changes where they will find the funds. Commissioners Julia Brim Edwards and Megan Moyer are proposing the county tap into the existing rental car tax for the full amount. That's a change from the current plan that calls for the county to use that fund and the county's business income tax that comes from the Trailblazers sale. Commissioners say they'd rather use the income tax money for other resources. The amendment comes after Commissioner Brim Edwards last week called on her board to take another look at funding options.
10: You're asking us to make a decision with very little information.
9: County special meeting to discuss MOTA Center starts at 9:30 on August 6th. Set your clocks. To the Diamond and Chavez Ravine, where the Mariners picked up a big win over baseball's best team, the Dodgers.
11: The 3-2 to Betts. Swung on, ground ball up the middle. JP has it. Scoops it up. Fires to first. In time. That's the ball game. The Mariners win it. 7-6. They beat the Dodgers in game one of the three-game series.
9: Seattle will send Emerson Hancock to the bump tonight in L.A. That's at 7:10. And it was an epically bad night for a former Cy Young Award winner in our nation's capital.
12: Up and in, it's ball four, and it's the third bases loaded walk in the inning, and the sixth walk overall. Great start for the Nationals. You kind of feel, honestly, for Shane Bieber.
9: Bieber's just the fourth player in the divisional era to issue six free passes in the first inning. With sports at 15 and 45, John Eric Smith, FM News 101.
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2: From ABC News. I'm Sherry Preston. Beginning this hour on Capitol Hill, a hearing with the man who led the country's COVID response.
13: Dr. Anthony Fauci, 85 years old, once the nation's top infectious disease expert, who retired in 2022, has long been a target of Kentucky Senator Rand Paul, the chair of the powerful Senate Homeland Security Committee, who's accused Fauci of everything from mishandling the COVID response to misleading the public about COVID's origins to even lying to Congress, all of which Fauci strenuously denies.
2: ABC's Jay O'Brien at the Capitol. Fauci has a preemptive pardon from former President Joe Biden over concerns Biden said at the time of possible political prosecution. U.S. forces in the Middle East on high alert after what's being called a surprise attack by Iran, breaking a days-long pause in the fighting. Here's ABC's Rachel Scott.
14: Saudi Arabia under fire from Iranian-backed groups in the region, shooting down drones in the eastern part of the country. Overnight, the U.S. and Saudi Arabia retaliating, striking Iran-backed proxy groups in Iraq. The first time Saudi Arabia has carried out strikes in that country since the start of the war. And in the Red Sea, the Iranian-backed Houthi rebels in Yemen claim to have struck a Saudi oil tanker, threatening another critical waterway in the Middle East.
2: The conflict follows several days of relative quiet as diplomatic efforts played out. 300,000 people have been told to evacuate their homes in southern Japan because of aftershocks following that earthquake that killed 13 people.
15: Tens of thousands are without power, homes pancaked, rescuers picking through what's left. Other buildings are still burning, smoke billowing into the air. Japan's prime minister warning of the risk of more building collapses and possible landslides.
2: ABC's Hannah Batah. The Trump administration is ending subsidies to Part D of Medicare. That's the part that pays for your prescription drugs. The administration says it's because the insurance companies no longer need the subsidies. 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
2: 10 till 6 o'clock on this Wednesday. Here's a recap of some of the local stories we're following on Portland's Morning News.
1: The Oregon National Guard is expanding its mission to help battle wildfires across the state.
2: The Bird Alliance of Oregon raising concerns about a recently remodeled Portland high school.
1: And will the real sneaker collectors please stand up? Here's your chance to own some of Slim Shady's kicks. That's in entertainment news at 5:57.
2: Sounds kind of stinky. I don't really want someone's used
1: shoes.
2: Sounds
1: expensive.
2: It is 5:51. We have traffic and weather together on the ones with John Morales. Good morning, sir. How are those roads?
0: It's still really quiet out there. We do have road work in Warrendale on 84, where a lane is closed in either direction between McCord Creek and Warrendale, and the Warrendale off-ramp remains closed along with that, but traffic is getting right by at the speed limit. There's a slight delay westbound from the Lloyd Boulevard on-ramp out to about the 5 interchange, only adding about a minute to your drive. So far, no delays east or west on the Sunset Highway. That's still a 5-minute ride from 217 into 405, and 5 looks good in either direction. No delays getting through downtown. 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From the KXL Traffic Center, I'm John Morales.
1: Mostly sunny skies today. Temperatures reaching 80. Same exact forecast for Thursday. Friday, sunshine warmer up to 90. For the weekend, a pleasant cool off Saturday with 76 degrees in the forecast. Sunday, even cooler, down to 74 before warming back up on Monday. But again, for today, mostly sunny skies and 80 degrees. Right now in downtown Portland, partly cloudy skies and 59 degrees.
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8: Oil prices have jumped by more than 6% this morning.

0: morning after President Trump said the U.S. will hit Iran hard in retaliation for an attempted surprise attack on American forces. Ford has raised its 2026 earnings forecast after beating Wall Street's second quarter earnings expectations despite missing revenue estimates. The Detroit automaker reported adjusted earnings per share of 42 cents and automotive revenue of nearly $45 billion. Porsche said its restructuring measures have enabled the luxury car maker to confirm 2026 guidance despite multiple challenges after reporting half-year results. Company leadership said a new package of job cuts, bringing the total to about 9,000 or 20% of the workforce, is expected to hit second half results by roughly $350 million.
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2: It is 5:57. That iconic Queen performance hits big screens this fall. Queen Budapest was filmed in Hungary on July 27th, 1986, as part of the legendary band's The Magic Tour. It only had a limited theatrical release in Europe at the time. The re-release will be in 4K starting October 7th.
3: Here's a once-in-a-lifetime opportunity to own Eminem's shoes. The renowned rapper auctioning off 117 pairs of signed sneakers to benefit his foundation. The most prized pair, the Air Jordans he wore for the Super Bowl 56 halftime show, expected to fetch over $25,000.
2: Okay, but again, he wore them in a Super Bowl halftime performance.
3: I'd buy them. Those are sweaty.
2: Smooth like butter, like a criminal undercover, don't pop. BTS not submitting any music to the 2027 Grammys. The K-pop superstars say their music, quote, can be heard and loved for what it is rather than being divided by region or language. That announcement follows the Grammys' decision to introduce a new category for the best Asian pop music performance.
3: Dust off the family truckster, head to Wally World, because today National Lampoon's Vacation turns 42, of course, written after a short story, Vacation 58, from John Hughes.
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2: 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I'm Heather Roberts.
3: And I'm Grant Mackill. It's now 6 o'clock on this Wednesday morning.
2: Some of our top stories today. Members of Oregon's congressional delegation have differing opinions on how helpful FEMA is during this destructive fire season.
3: The fire flame out in Sin City as WNBA history made in Seattle. We have that in sports at 6:15.
2: Plus, two 80s rockers reunite for a completely different kind of show. We'll explain in entertainment news at 6:27.
3: 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It's 6:01, traffic and weather together on the ones. John Morales, it's been a quiet start to Wednesday.
10: It has been a quiet morning. Right now, we've just got a stall southbound 5 around the Main Street

0: off-ramp in Vancouver. Looks like they're off to the right shoulder. It's not causing any slow traffic. It's still only about a 7-minute ride southbound from Vancouver to the 405 split. About 15 minutes will take you from Tualatin up to the Markham Bridge. There is a bit of sluggishness on westbound 84 from the Lloyd Boulevard off-ramp to the 5 split. Eastbound Sunset Highway still moving at the speed limit. That's only a 5-minute ride from Cedar Hills into downtown. From the KXL Traffic Center, I'm John Morales.
1: Thank you, John. We've got some clouds, a little haze off to the eastern sky. Not really surprising, given the wildfires. But overall, in the Portland area, we're in for not too bad of a day. Clear skies, sunshine expected this afternoon with a high of 80 degrees. Lows tonight in the mid-50s. Tomorrow, very similar to today. And then Friday, sunny, warming up to near 90 degrees before we drop back into the mid-70s for Saturday and Sunday. 57 degrees right now across the Portland area. It's 55 in Hillsborough.
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1: It is 6:02. Scary moments for a driver on the west side. Beaverton police arrested a man after a road rage incident that ended at the police station. KXL's Noah Friedman reports.
3: In South Beaverton, a driver called 911 Sunday morning during a road rage incident. Captured on his dash cam and released by police yesterday.
4: Oh my God, this guy's crazy. He's driving in reverse right now, trying to follow me.
3: Over concerns for their safety, he and his wife decide to drive to the police station. The video shows the other driver again challenging the couple.
4: Oh my God, this guy's crazy. He's driving in reverse right now, trying to follow me.
3: Once they arrived, police took the suspect, Armin Hastings, into custody for menacing and reckless driving. Noah Friedman, FM News 101.
2: The Oregon National Guard is staging more people and equipment to help battle the wildfires raging across the state. KXL's Gail Cunningham has the latest on the expanded deployment.
5: The expansion includes 20 additional Oregon National Guard members and 4 more helicopters.
6: 2 Chinook CH-47 heavy lift helicopters and 2 HH-60 Black Hawk helicopters.
5: Major Chris Klein says both types of choppers will use water buckets for aerial suppression, which could begin today.
6: It's the Hagen Fire in Umatilla County that we're going to go fight.
5: This mission is in addition to the medevac support mission that's been operating in Pendleton for a week. About 25 National Guard service members and 5 helicopters are now helping in the firefighting effort. Gail Cunningham, FM News 101.
1: An Oregon Republican is praising FEMA for approving some federal money to help fight the wildfires raging in his district. But as Mitch Elliott reports, 2 Democrats demand to know why 2 other requests were denied.
7: Most of the more than 1 million acres burning in Oregon are in Congressman Cliff Bence's district. The Republican says fire management grants for the Lower Dry Creek, Ukwa Butte, and Grasshopper fires helped the state respond quickly. But FEMA denied similar requests for the East Evans Creek fire and the largest incident in the state, the Roe Creek Complex. Senators Ron Wyden and Jeff Merkley want to know why, given the destructive nature of both fires. The Democrats say FEMA's inconsistent criteria puts communities at risk. Mitch Elliott, FM News 101.
2: More than a dozen search and rescue team members helped rescue an injured teen from the Columbia River Gorge on Monday. The Multnomah County Sheriff's Office says the 17-year-old fell down a 100-foot embankment to the edge of McCord Creek. Rescuers used a rope system and litter basket to lift the teen and carry him over the creek bed to the historic Columbia River Highway State Trail. He was taken by ambulance to Cascade Locks Airport and then flown on life flight to a Portland hospital.
1: Oregon Governor Tina Kotek ordered flags on state buildings to be lowered to half-staff today to honor U.S. Navy Commander Gabriel Edwards, who died July 1st following an emergency helicopter landing in the Arabian Sea. Edwards is from Oakland, Oregon, and graduated from Norfolk State University under the Naval ROTC program. He served with multiple elite units and assumed command of the Helicopter Sea Combat Squadron HSC-5, the Night Dippers, in July 2025.
2: Birds flying into windows continue to be a problem. As the Bird Alliance of Oregon says, window strikes have increased this year by 20%. KXL's Dan Vodder reports.
8: A red-tailed hawk was recently admitted into the Bird Alliance's Wildlife Rehabilitation Center after hitting a window at the remodeled McDaniel High School in Northeast Portland. Micah Meskel with the BAO tells us the high school has many large glass windows.
9: The window facades, as we suspect, on 2 of their courtyards are a hazard that we are starting to have conversations with the school district and the lead architect.
8: He says window strikes are one of the top three reasons that wildlife are admitted to their rehab center. Dane Vauder, FM News 101.
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1: It is 6:10 and you are listening to Portland's Morning News on this Wednesday, July 29th. I'm Heather Roberts alongside Grant McHill. Here are some of the stories we're following this morning.
2: Oregon health officials warn of another potential measles exposure site.
1: Multnomah County's capital contribution to fix Moda Center could look much different when commissioners revisit the issue next week. We have a new update in sports at 6:15.
2: And oil prices spike ahead of the latest Federal Reserve interest rate decision. Business news at 6:26.
1: All that and more on the way starting in just about 90 seconds. But first, we have traffic and weather together on the ones, and it is 6:11. Good morning, John Morales. How is that morning commute?
0: Well, the commute is what you make it this morning. There's not a lot of activity out there. We've got one hot spot on westbound 84 from after the Lloyd off-ramp into the 5 split. It's only adding about

0: a minute to your ride. There's also a bit of sluggishness on westbound 224 from Lawnfield out to Southeast Johnson Road. No delays north or south on 205. It's only about a 12-minute ride from Clackamas into Tualatin. 5 is also holding on to the speed limit north and south. About 7 minutes will take you from Vancouver into downtown Portland. From the KXL Traffic Center, I'm John Morales.
1: The forecast for today is sunny, 80 degrees for the high, lows back down to 56, clear overnight. Now for tomorrow, it's a carbon copy of today, sunny and 80. For Friday, warming up to 90 degrees with sunshine, and then we cool right back down on Saturday down to 76 with cloudy skies. Sunday, 74 degrees. Right now in downtown Portland, we've got partly cloudy skies and 59 degrees.
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1: It's now 6:12, and there are two new measles exposure locations. The Oregon Health Authority warns a patient with measles was at the Randall Children's Hospital Emergency Department the evenings of July 23rd and 24th, and then during the midday on July 25th. The other exposure happened at Providence St. Vincent Medical Center's East Pavilion Medical Office midday yesterday. People at those locations who aren't up to date on measles vaccinations should watch for symptoms.
2: A Kaiser woman believed to be responsible for her husband's death was arrested in rural central Washington after 10 days on the run. 59-year-old Walter Pecco was found dead in his home on July 17th. Detectives immediately began searching for his wife, Shelley Ray Pecco. She was found Monday off a Forest Service road in a remote area of Chelan County. She's charged with second-degree murder and awaits extradition back to Oregon.
1: With just under a week until Washington's August 4th primary, we have fresh campaign financing numbers for the closely watched 3rd Congressional District race. Here's KXL's Brett Recamp.
3: The primary doesn't figure to be competitive, but the battle between incumbent Democrat Marie Glusenkamp-Perez and Republican challenger John Braun is one of 18 national races considered to be a toss-up. Both are talking a lot about the same issues, public safety, housing, and affordability.
4: Focused on public safety. We have more work to do there. Our violent crime rate is still way too high.
5: It is, I think, profoundly destructive to our democracy to not be able to actually know our neighbors.
3: Of the 9 candidates in the nonpartisan primary, Perez leads with $6.3 million in fundraising and spending. Braun is second with $2 million. Brett Recamp, FM News 101.
2: A group of bipartisan Oregon lawmakers is concerned about a proposed federal rule from the Centers for Medicare and Medicaid Services they say would cap funding on EMS supplemental Medicaid payment programs. Representative Daisha Graber of Portland says it threatens emergency medical services statewide by cutting off a critical funding source. 35 lawmakers penned a letter to CMS Administrator Dr. Mehmet Oz urging the agency to reconsider the proposal.
1: The Pacific Power Foundation is awarding well over $300,000 in grants to improve learning.
6: 93 nonprofit organizations across the West Coast will be getting this money, including some in Multnomah County, according to Pacific Power's Drew Marine.
7: In Multnomah County, like we are in other counties, we're supporting organizations that provide education and STEM opportunities.
6: Marine also says these organizations are giving kids an opportunity that they might not get otherwise.
7: Pacific Power Foundation's education and STEM grant cycle is just one of several funding opportunities.
6: And she says art and culture grants are available next fall. Learn more at KXL.com. 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
8: Right, Heather. The ongoing drama that is the future of the Trailblazers in Rip City just added another chapter. We're learning today Multnomah County Commissioners Julia Brim Edwards and Megan Moyer have proposed a new amendment to the resolution that calls on the county to contribute $88 million to fix the aging arena. The new proposal asks the county to tap into existing rental car tax for the full funds. If approved, it would eliminate a controversial funding source for the renovation, which is revenue from the county's business income tax that comes from the Trailblazer sale. That money could then be used on other county projects. The amendment is a major shift from the commissioners. Last week, Commissioner Moyle expressed displeasure with the current resolution and proposed cutting the county's contributions by about $50 million.
9: Where's our fair deal?
8: The county is expected to vote on Moda Center money in a special meeting next week. to the actual basketball court where the fire fizzled last night in Vegas.
10: Megan, all four of the fire's points. Oh, how about an alley-oop to Breezy down low?
8: The Aces put on a show on the strip and pound Portland 98-83. The Fire returned to Rip City Friday. They host Caitlin Clark and the Fever. And speaking of Indiana, they made WNBA history last night in a 105-95 win over Seattle.
11: Mitchell's trying to create. Oh, my goodness. Splits the double. Lays it in. Puts the foul.
8: That bucket gave the Fever their 100th point, making it the fourth straight game the team has topped 100 points, which is the longest such streak in the history of that league. And in the NBA, Draymond Green is returning to Golden State for a 15th season, signing a one-year $27 million deal with the Warriors. With sports at 15 and 45, John Eric Smith, FM News 101.
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2: From ABC News, I'm Sherry Preston. The man who gave the country near daily briefings during the pandemic, saying before a Senate committee minutes ago,
12: under the advice of my attorneys, I will invoke my right under the Fifth Amendment of the Constitution to refrain from answering your questions.
2: Dr. Anthony Fauci accused by Senator Rand Paul, chair of this committee, of mishandling the pandemic.
13: Regarding the lockdowns, you argue that you did not personally issue every lockdown order, close every school, or impose every mandate. But officials across the country invoked your authority to justify these decisions. And you presented your recommendations not as judgments open to debate, but as dictates of science itself.
2: Democratic Senator Gary Peters says Rand Paul has a bias against Fauci and has had one for years. Fauci has received a full pardon from prosecution from former President Joe Biden. A new court filing in the court case against former FBI Director James Comey shows the lengths to which investigators have gone to try to prove a picture of seashells forming the numbers 8647 constitute a true threat against President Trump. Here's ABC National correspondent Stephen Portnoy.
14: James Comey's attorneys point to internal documents showing how the FBI has fruitlessly dug into court transcripts, old news articles, and AI chatbots to try to find examples of people using the phrase 86 to signify an intent to kill. Comey's lawyers say the FBI even interviewed convicted mobster Sammy the Bull Gravano to see if he ever used the phrase. The court papers say Gravano, whom Comey prosecuted, claimed a gangster would never use that term because law enforcement would know what it meant.
2: Comey wants the case tossed. At fragile pause in fighting in the Middle East broken, Jordan says it shot down 5 missiles launched from Iran as the U.S. partners with Saudi Arabia to strike missiles from Iran that were launched into neighboring Iraq. You're listening to ABC News.
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2: 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Here are some of the local stories we're working on this Wednesday morning.
1: The Oregon National Guard deploys more people and aircraft to fight wildfires.
2: A murder case reopened in Oregon more than 50 years after human remains were discovered near a highway.
1: Plus, a pop star says, no, thank you. Next, to hackers. We explain in entertainment news at 6:27.
2: But first, we have traffic and weather together on the ones, and it is 6:21. John Morales in the KXL Traffic Center keeping an eye on those roads for us. How's it looking?
0: Looks like things are starting to wake up, maybe a little bit. We're seeing some slow traffic forming on the Sunset Highway, just getting through the Vista Ridge Tunnel. Eastbound from Cedar Hills, it's still only about a five-minute ride into downtown. Westbound 84 taps the brakes from after the Lloyd off-ramp into the 5 split. It's only a six-minute ride from 205 to the 5 interchange. So 5 looks good north and south. 7 minutes will take it from Vancouver in downtown Portland.

0: about 15 minutes northbound from Tualatin up to the Markham Bridge, and still no worries north or south on 205. 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From the KXL Traffic Center, I'm John Morales.
1: Our forecasts for today and tomorrow are the exact same. Today, sunshine and 80. Tomorrow, sunshine and 80. Friday, sunshine and 90 before we cool off big time for Saturday and Sunday. 76 on Saturday, 74 on Sunday, but I don't see any rain in the near forecast here. Right now in downtown Portland, it's looking pretty nice out there. A little cloudy, 59 degrees.
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1: 626, you've got Portland's morning news. Time for business news. Thanks to TJ Nisbet. 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
9: Oil prices have spiked this morning by more than 6% after President Trump said the U.S. will hit Iran hard in retaliation for an attempted surprise attack on American forces in Jordan. And another topic on top of everyone's minds, investors are looking ahead to the Federal Reserve's interest rate decision later this afternoon. CME's Fed Watch tool says that Fed traders are pricing in a nearly 70% likelihood that the central bank will hold rates steady at the current target range of 3.5% to 3.75%. Standard Chartered's push for fee income powered a forecast beating first half profit, with the bank lifting its full year income target after wealth and global banking revenue surged and credit charges tied to the Iran war held steady. The company's shares rose more than 5% after the earnings release to hit an almost 19-year high.
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2: It is 6:27. 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
11: Ariana Grande has filed a lawsuit against a group of anonymous hackers. The singer says the hackers were able to steal unreleased music from accounts and devices belonging to her producers. Mike Dubusky, ABC News.
1: Well, the air guitar over there. Bret Michaels is postponing upcoming tour dates after emergency kidney stone surgery. The Poison frontman called off shows after doctors ordered him to take some weeks off. Now, he first revealed his health scare a week ago, saying he had surgery after experiencing pain for a week. The singer does expect to be back on the road in late August.
2: I am an expert air guitarist.
1: I saw that.
2: How about this one? And Alex Van Halen are set to reunite for a TED Talk tomorrow as part of this year's TED and Fargo event. The talk with visual artist Robert Vargas will be filmed, but it won't be shared with the public on YouTube for a few weeks.
1: Country stars Zac Brown and Mickey Guyton are facing off on Celebrity Family Feud. 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
2: And on this date in 1965, help, I need somebody help. The Beatles' second feature film, Help, premiered at the Pavilion in London. The band was given the opportunity to make another film after the commercial and critical success of A Hard Day's Night.
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2: 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I'm Heather Roberts.
1: And I'm Grant Mackhill. It's now 6:30 on this Wednesday morning.
2: Here are some of our top stories today. A scary drive in Beaverton. A dash cam captures a road rage driver chasing another car, at one point driving backwards.
1: It was a historically bad night on the bump for a former Cy Young Award winner. Tell you all about that pitiful performance in sports at 6:45.
2: And the opening bell just rang on Wall Street. We'll have our first look at those numbers in business news at 6:56.
1: All of that plus more in 90 seconds, but first it is 6:31. Traffic and weather together on the ones. John Morales, how are things?
0: We're seeing some activity now on the west side. Eastbound Sunset Highway is sluggish in stretches from Shoals Ferry into 405. It's about 10 minutes now from Cedar Hills into downtown Portland. Westbound 84 only taps the brakes from after the Lloyd off-ramp to the 5 split. And there is a bit of slow traffic forming on southbound 5 from Highway 14 to the north end of the Interstate Bridge. Then again from after the racetrack to Lombard. Still about an 8-minute ride southbound from Vancouver into Portland. No delays northbound to into the Markham Bridge. That's about a 15-minute ride. From the KXL Traffic Center, I'm John Morales.
2: Thank you, John. We've got some clouds and some haze out there this morning, but we expect mostly sunny skies by this afternoon. A high of 80 today. Lows tonight in the mid-50s. Tomorrow looking a lot like today. And then Friday, it's going to heat up. That's shorts weather. Temps near 90 degrees. And then Saturday and Sunday, we dip down into the mid-70s for our high. It'll cool off quite a bit with some cloudy skies. And then going back up into the 80s for Monday and Tuesday. 58 degrees right now in downtown Portland. It's 50 in Salem.
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2: It is 6:32. A road rage incident in southern Beaverton ends with the two involved cars at the police station where one driver is arrested. KXL's Noah Friedman reports.
17: Don't worry, Sia. I got this.
18: A Sunday morning drive turns dangerous with a driver trying to assure his wife during a road rage incident caught on his dash cam. The video shows a black Toyota Corolla swerving into oncoming traffic and driving in reverse.
17: Oh my God, he's about to hit another car right now.
18: Both vehicles made it to the police station with officers arresting Armin Hastings upon arrival for menacing and reckless driving. Police recovered an airsoft gun from the suspect's pocket. Noah Friedman, FM News 101.
1: Wildfires continue to impact traffic in central and eastern Oregon. Drivers on Highway 26 between Prineville and Mitchell were guided past the Roe Creek complex with a pilot car yesterday afternoon, but the highway closed again last night to allow fire crews to work. It's expected to partially reopen again this morning.
2: Now, the Roe Creek complex is estimated at now over 295,000 acres and 33% contained. The shingle fire has burned more than 63,000 acres west of the John Day fossil beds. It's 6% contained.
1: Outside Warm Springs, the Bench Fire is over 45,000 acres. The Akawa Butte Fire north of Sisters now 6% contained at over 27,000 acres. And the Grasshopper Fire burning on the east side of the Mount Hood National Forest is almost 14,000 acres.
2: With much of the state on fire, more Oregon National Guard members and helicopters are activated in Pendleton. KXL's Gail Cunningham reports they're ready to start work today, helping fire agencies fight wildfires.
19: 20 more service members along with two Chinook and two Black Hawk helicopters arrived yesterday.
20: And they all are able to be fitted with buckets for fighting fires.
19: Major Chris Klein says they may begin water bucket operations on the Hagen Fire in Umatilla County today. This mission is in addition to the medevac support mission that's been operating out of Pendleton for a week. There are now 25 Guard members and 5 helicopters aiding in fire suppression.
20: The Oregon National Guard also has fire crews that can be called up.
19: The Hagen Fire has consumed about 30,000 acres southwest of Tollgate. Gail Cunningham, FM News 101.
1: It's 6:34 now when cold case investigators on the southern Oregon coast identified a murder victim 54 years after his remains were found. Mitch Elliott reports on how new technology led to the case being reopened.
21: Skeletonized remains were discovered off Highway 101 near Bandon in 1972. They showed signs of homicidal violence, but Coos County investigators were unable to identify the victim at the time. Volunteers of the Oregon Cold Case Collective worked with the FBI to use genetic genealogy to identify Arms Henry Lottie of Astoria, who disappeared in 1965 after a confrontation at a bar. With the case reopened, Coos County investigators are looking for new leads, including potential witnesses. Mitch Elliott, FM News 101.
2: The Bird Alliance of Oregon is raising concerns about a remodeled Portland high school. KXL's Dane Vada reports.
22: McDaniel High School underwent a major modernization project that wrapped up in 2021, but with the new building came a lot more glass than the previous building had. Large panes of glass can lead to bird strikes, which have happened recently at the school and kill an estimated 1 billion birds nationwide, according to the city of Portland. Micah Meskel is with the Bird Alliance of Oregon.
23: Window strikes
3: trucks are one of the top three sources of conflict that bring in injured wildlife to our wildlife care center, alongside outdoor cats and habitat destruction.
22: Dane Vauder, FM News 101.
2: The Bird Alliance of Oregon is in talks with Portland Public Schools and the architect of the McDaniel Building to find a solution to the problem.
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0: It is 6:40, and you're listening to Portland's Morning News on this Wednesday, July 29th. I'm Heather Roberts. He's Grant MacHill. Here are some of the stories we're following today.
13: Campaign finance figures for Washington 3rd Congressional District race for Congress are out just ahead of Tuesday's primary.
0: Multnomah County considering a new way to help renovate Moda Center. We'll have an update in sports at 6:45.
13: And will a real sneaker collectors please stand up? Here's your chance to own some of Slim Shady's kicks. 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
0: Does it come with Clorox wipes?
13: You want that stink.
0: If
13: you pay the big money, you want it.
0: All that and more on the way starting in just about 90 seconds. But first, we have traffic and weather together on the ones, and it is 6:41. John Morales, are those roads stinking up the joint out there?
14: It is getting a little pungent out there. We've got sluggish traffic now on southbound 5 from 4th Plain to the north end of the Interstate Bridge, and then it drags again from the racetrack down to about Rosa Parks. Count on 15 minutes from Vancouver into Portland. No real worries northbound on 5. Westbound 84 does pump the brakes now from around 33rd into the 5 split. Eastbound Sunset Highway is sluggish from 217 all the way through the Vista Ridge Tunnel. That's now about a 12-minute ride. 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
13: We have.
0: Wow.
13: I'm so excited for this forecast today. 80 degrees, sunshine. We have the same exact forecast tomorrow, 80 degrees and sunshine. For Friday.

0: Friday, it's going to be hotter, about 90, but sunshine. Saturday and Sunday, much cooler, 76 for Saturday, 74 for Sunday. Maybe some clouds over the weekend. But again, for today, mostly sunny skies and 80 degrees. Right now in downtown Portland, it's a little cloudy and 60 degrees.
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0: 6:42 now, and Washington's primary election is set for next week. And KXL's Brett Rekamp reports the race for the 3rd Congressional District continues to grab headlines.
2: New second quarter fundraising and campaign spending numbers from the Federal Election Commission have Democrat incumbent Marie Glusenkamp-Perez at $6.3 million. Her likely November opponent, John Braun, is at $2 million. Both candidates seem to be hitting many of the same topics out on the trail.
3: Do I have to worry about moving to a place so that I can afford to have roots down?
4: I'm focused on affordability, and whether it's food or gas, housing is a particularly important one, child care, important one, health care.
2: At least 18 national races for Congress are considered toss-ups, and this is one of them, so it is obviously key for control of the House. Brett Rekamp, FM News 101.
1: Oregon's clean vehicle rebate program reopens in about a month. Program coordinator Erica Tim says it's only available for certain vehicles.
5: All vehicles must be purchased or leased during our open window, so August 25th through November 4th, and any vehicles purchased or leased outside that window are not eligible.
1: The standard rebate is for all Oregonians buying new electric vehicles or motorcycles and ranges from $375 to $2,000. The charge ahead rebate is offered to low and moderate income families. It can be used on new or used vehicles and ranges from $2,500 to $7,500. Oregon's DEQ website has full details.
0: Several Multnomah County organizations are among those receiving Pacific Power Foundation grants meant to improve learning. KXL's Tim Lance reports.
6: This grant money is focused on STEM programs in Washington, Oregon, and California, according to Drew Marine with Pacific Power.
7: This round, we gave $343,800 to 93 organizations across those three states.
6: Recipients in Multnomah County include the Center for Black Excellence, College Possible, and the World Salmon Council, among others.
7: Just as a way to invest in the next generation of employees and members of our community.
6: And coming up, organizations can also apply for the Arts and Culture grant cycle through September 15th. 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
1: The final decision on whether Salem's oldest street tree can be saved is in, and the approximately 400-year-old white oak on Marion Street Northeast will come down sometime soon. Same with another historic tree nearby. Both are just too far gone with rot and are a threat to homes and traffic.
0: 6:45, and it's time for sports. 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Well, Multnomah County's capital contribution to fix Moda Center could look much different when commissioners revisit the issue next week. With a new update, here's John Eric Smith from the KXL Sports Desk.
8: Yeah, Grant, as we've been discussing ad nauseum, since Tom Dundon and his team bought the Blazers earlier this year, the future of the franchise in Portland could be at risk if the aging arena isn't renovated. Today, we're learning when the Multnomah County Board meets next week to discuss an $88 million contribution to the publicly funded renovation package. They'll consider a new amendment that changes where they will find those funds. Commissioners Julia Brim Edwards and Megan Moyer are proposing the county tap into the existing rental car tax for the full amount. That's a change from the current plan that calls for the county to use that fund and the county's business income tax that comes from the Trailblazers sale. Commissioners say they'd rather use that income tax money for other things. The amendment comes after Commissioner Brim Edwards last week called on her board to take another look at funding options.
9: You're asking us to make a decision with very little information.
8: County's special meeting to discuss Moda Center starts at 9:30 on August 6th. To the Diamond and Chavez Ravine, where the Mariners picked up a big win over baseball's best team, the Dodgers.
10: The 3-2 to Betts. Swung on, ground ball up the middle. JP has it. Scoops it up. Fires to first. In time. That's the ball game. The Mariners win it. 7-6. They beat the Dodgers in game one of the three-game series.
8: Seattle will send Emerson Hancock to the bump tonight in L.A. at 7:10. And it was an especially bad night for a former Cy Young Award winner in our nation's capital.
11: Up and in, it's ball four, and it's the third bases loaded walk in the inning, and the sixth walk overall. Great start for the Nationals. You kind of feel, honestly, for Shane Bieber.
8: Now, Bieber's just the fourth player in the divisional era to issue six free passes in the first inning. With sports at 15 and 45, John Eric Smith, FM News 101.
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1: From ABC News, I'm Sherry Preston. The man who gave the country near daily briefings during the pandemic, saying before a Senate committee minutes ago,
12: under the advice of my attorneys, I will invoke my right under the Fifth Amendment of the Constitution to refrain from answering your questions.
1: Dr. Anthony Fauci accused by Senator Rand Paul, chair of this committee, of mishandling the pandemic.
13: Regarding the lockdowns, you argue that you did not personally issue every lockdown order, close every school, or impose every mandate. But officials across the country invoked your authority to justify these decisions. And you presented your recommendations not as judgments open to debate, but as dictates of science itself.
1: Democratic Senator Gary Peters says Rand Paul has a bias against Fauci and has had one for years. Fauci has received a full pardon from prosecution from former President Joe Biden. A new court filing in the court case against former FBI Director James Comey shows the lengths to which investigators have gone to try to prove a picture of seashells forming the numbers 8647 constitute a true threat against President Trump. Here's ABC National correspondent Stephen Portnoy.
14: James Comey's attorneys point to internal documents showing how the FBI has fruitlessly dug into court transcripts, old news articles, and AI chatbots to try to find examples of people using the phrase 86 to signify an intent to kill. Comey's lawyers say the FBI even interviewed convicted mobster Sammy the Bull Gravano to see if he ever used the phrase. The court papers say Gravano, whom Comey prosecuted, claimed a gangster would never use that term because law enforcement would know what it meant.
1: Comey wants the case tossed. That fragile pause in fighting in the Middle East broken. Jordan says it shot down five missiles launched from Iran as the U.S. partners with Saudi Arabia to strike missiles from Iran that were launched into neighboring Iraq. You're listening to ABC News.
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1: It is. It's 10 till 7 o'clock on this Wednesday. Here's a look at some of the top local stories we're following on Portland's Morning News.
0: The Oregon National Guard is expanding its mission to help battle wildfires across the state.
1: The Bird Alliance of Oregon raising concerns about a recently remodeled Portland high school.
0: And on Wall Street, stocks are in the red. Dow, S&P, NASDAQ all trending down. Business news at 6:56.
1: But first, we have traffic and weather together on the ones, and we are ramping up to 6:51. John Morales, how are those Wednesday roads?
19: That's getting a little worse out there. We've got a problem on westbound 84 near Cesar Chavez. It's unclear if it's a stall or a crash, but it's got traffic stop and go backed up to 205. That's about a 10-minute backup right now. We're also seeing sluggish traffic on eastbound Sunset Highway from 217 all the way into the 405 split. That's about a 12-minute drive. Southbound 5 hits the brakes from just after Highway 500 to the north end of the Interstate Bridge. That tightens up again from just after the racetrack down to around Lombard. No real worries northbound on 5. 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From the KXL Traffic Center, I'm John Morales.
0: Mostly sunny skies today, 80 degrees for the high. Tonight, lows in the 50s. Tomorrow, same forecast, sunny, 80 degrees. Friday, things going to heat up to 90, and then a swing the other way for Saturday, cooling down to about 76. Sunday wraps up the weekend at 74 degrees. But again, for today, t-shirts, shorts, that's not a bad call. Mostly sunny and 80. Right now, downtown Portland, bring that jacket. It is mostly cloudy and 60 degrees.
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21: 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We do one thing, and we do it very well. We represent good people facing DUI and BUI charges. While we're all aware that driving under the influence is a crime, not as many of us realize that boating under the influence is also a crime that carries serious consequences. With summer here, Reynolds Defense Firm is seeing an increase in the number of good people arrested for having too much to drink and then operating a boat or a jet ski. 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To be arrested for boating under the influence, ironically referred to as a buoy, police use the same standard of impairment as an officer does to make a DUI arrest. 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We're solid, we're here if you need us, and we are very good at what we do.
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0: 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Time for business news. 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
32: French luxury group Hermès reported a slight acceleration in growth in the second quarter as the impact from the Middle East conflict eased and tourism recovered in France. Second quarter sales of products including handbags, silk scarves, and perfume rose 6.7% to nearly $4.7 billion. Shares of Hive dropped more than 16% despite record revenue and operating profit in its second quarter results, powered by BTS. Shares in Kering rose 11% this morning after quarterly sales at the luxury group's flagship brand Gucci beat market expectations thanks to strong U.S. demand for its new handbags. Kering's earnings gave investors hope that the turnaround strategy put in place by CEO Luca De Meo is working. I'm Nicole Murray on FM News 101 KXL.
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0: That iconic Queen performance hits big screens this fall. Queen Budapest was filmed in Hungary on July 27, 1986, as part of the legendary band's The Magic Tour. It had only a limited theatrical release in Europe at that time. The re-release will be in 4K starting October 7th.
1: Here's a once-in-a-lifetime opportunity to own Eminem's shoes. The renowned rapper auctioning off 117 pairs of signed sneakers to benefit his foundation. The most prized pair, Air Jordans, he wore for the Super Bowl 56 halftime show performance. Those are expected to fetch over $25,000.
2: Smooth like butter, like a criminal undercover, don't pop.
0: BTS is not submitting any music for the 2027 Grammys. The K-pop superstars say their music can be heard and loved for what it is, rather than being divided by region or language. That's a quote. That announcement follows the Grammys' decision to introduce a new category for Best Asian Pop Music Performance.
1: And of course, they would have been a shoe-in for that.
0: You would think so.
1: I would think so. Yeah. Well, let's all head to Wally World. Today, National Lampoon's Vacation turns 42. Of course, that movie based on a short story called Vacation 58, written by John Hughes. Total film ranks it the 46th greatest comedy of all time.
0: Christmas is better, my opinion.
1: Christmas Vacation. Yeah. Nah, I think so, too.
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1: 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I'm Heather Roberts.
0: And I'm Grant MacHill. It's now 7 o'clock on this Wednesday morning.
1: And here are some of our top stories today. Oregon's National Guard expanding its mission to help battle wildfires across the state.
0: Multnomah County's capital contribution to fix Moda Center could look much different when commissioners revisit the issue next week. We have a new update in sports at 7:15.
1: And a pop star says, no thank you, next to a bunch of online hackers. We'll explain in entertainment news at 7:27.
0: If your air conditioners died a slow death, contact AAA Heating and Cooling. They've been your shoulder to cry on for over 60 years. AAA Heating and Cooling, Inc.com, CCB 222. 7:01, traffic and weather together on the ones. We say yes, please, to John Morales.
6: There is a crash on westbound 84 near Cesar Chavez. They're blocking the left lane, and traffic is bumper to bumper now, backed up just beyond 205. It's going to set you back about 20 minutes to make it through that to the 5 split. There's a bit of sluggish traffic on eastbound Sunset Highway from just after Shoals Ferry through the Vista Ridge Tunnel. Southbound 5 is slow in patches from Highway 500 to the north end of the Interstate Bridge, then again from the racetrack down to about Rosa Parks. No real worries in the northbound direction. From the KXL Traffic Center, I'm John Morales.
1: Thank you, John. We've got got some haze and clouds. Hard to tell the difference between the two right now. Off to the east of downtown Portland. Sitting over the top of us, though, some clear blue sky. And we expect to see mostly sunny skies today. A high of 80 degrees here in town, 56 for our low tonight. Tomorrow, very similar to today with a high of 80 degrees. And then Friday, we warm up. We'll be near 90 and then dropping into the mid-70s for Saturday and Sunday. So we're going to have about a 15-degree swing between Friday's high and Saturday's high. Right now, checking outside, it is 59 degrees in downtown Portland, 58 in Vancouver. It is 57 in Hillsborough.
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1: It is 7:02. Scary moments for a driver on the west side. Beaverton police arrested a man after a road rage incident that ended at the police station. KXL's Noah Friedman reports.
7: In South Beaverton, a driver called 911 Sunday morning during a road rage incident, captured on his dash cam and released by police yesterday.
8: Hi, I have a disturbance that someone's following me.
7: Over concerns for their safety, he and his wife decide to drive to the police station. The video shows the other driver again challenging the couple.
8: Oh my God, this guy's crazy. He's driving in reverse right now, trying to follow me.
7: Once they arrived, police took the suspect, Armin Hastings, into custody for menacing and reckless driving. Noah Friedman, FM News 101.
0: The Oregon National Guard is staging more people and equipment to help battle the wildfires raging across the state. KXL's Gail Cunningham has the latest on the expanded deployment.
9: The expansion includes 20 additional Oregon National Guard members and four more helicopters.
10: Two Chinook CH-47 heavy lift helicopters and two HH-60 Blackhawk helicopters.
9: Major Chris Klein says both types of choppers will use water buckets for aerial suppression, which could begin today.
10: It's the Hagen Fire in Umatilla County that we're going to go fight.
9: This mission is in addition to the medevac support mission that's been operating in Pendleton for a week. About 25 National Guard service members and five helicopters are now helping in the firefighting effort. Gail Cunningham, FM News 101.
1: An Oregon Republican is praising FEMA for approving some federal money to help fight the wildfires raging in his district. But as Mitch Elliott reports, two Democrats demand to know why two requests were denied.
11: Most of the more than a million acres burning in Oregon are in Congressman Cliff Bence's district. The Republican says fire management grants for the Lower Dry Creek, Ukwa Butte, and Grasshopper fires helped the state respond quickly. But FEMA denied similar requests for the East Evans Creek fire and the largest incident in the state, the Roe Creek Complex. Senators Ron Wyden and Jeff Merkley want to know why, given the destructive nature of both fires. The Democrats say FEMA's inconsistent criteria puts communities at risk. Mitch Elliott, FM News 101.
0: More than a dozen search and rescue team members helped rescue an injured teen from the Columbia River Gorge on Monday. The Multnomah County Sheriff's Office says the 17-year-old fell down a 100-foot embankment to the edge of McCord Creek. Rescuers used a rope system and litter basket to lift the teen and carry him over the creek bed to the historic Columbia River Highway State Trail. He was taken by ambulance to Cascade Locks Airport and then flown on life flight to a Portland hospital.
1: Oregon Governor Tina Kotek ordered flags on state buildings to be lowered to half staff today to honor U.S. Navy Commander Gabriel Edwards, who died July 1st following an emergency helicopter landing in the Arabian Sea. Edwards is from Oakland, Oregon, and graduated from Norfolk State University.
0: Birds flying into windows continue to be a problem, as the Bird Alliance of Oregon says window strikes have increased this year by 20%. Here's KXL's Dane Vauder.
12: A red-tailed hawk was recently admitted into the Bird Alliance's Wildlife Rehabilitation Center after hitting a window at the remodeled McDaniel High School in northeast Portland. Micah Meskel with the BAO tells us the high school has many large glass windows.
13: The window facades, as we suspect, on two of their courtyards are a hazard that we are starting to have conversations with the school district and the lead architect.
12: He says window strikes are one of the top three reasons that wildlife are admitted to their rehab center. Dane Vauder, FM News 101.
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1: It is 10 past 7 o'clock, and you're listening to Portland's Morning News on this Wednesday, July 29th. You've got Heather Roberts and Grant MacHill. Here are some of the stories we're following today.
0: There's less than a week until the Washington primary in the 3rd District race is shaping up to be a close one.
1: Portland's fire flame out in Sin City as WNBA history is made in Seattle. We'll talk about that in sports at 5:15.
0: And on Wall Street, Procter & Gamble revenues fall short of expectations. We have business news at 7:26.
1: That and more on the way starting in just about 90 seconds. But first, we have traffic and weather together on the ones, and it is 7:11. Good morning, John Morales. How is that commute?
23: It's a little tough right now on westbound 84. There's a crash at Cesar Chavez blocking the left lane. Traffic is very heavy, backed up to 205. It's about a 20-minute ride from 205 into the I-5 split. There is some slow traffic southbound on I-5 from Highway 500 to around Highway 14. Then again from Lombard down to Going. It's about 15 minutes from Vancouver into Portland. No real delays northbound. We're starting to see a bit of slow traffic on southbound 205 from 10th Street out to Blankenship. And there's a small hangup now on eastbound Sunset Highway from Murray to around 217, and that taps the brakes again from Shoals Ferry into 405. From the KXL Traffic Center, I'm John Morales.
0: Mostly sunny skies today, 80 degrees for the high. It's the exact same forecast for tomorrow. Mostly sunny skies, a high of 80 degrees. Now for Friday, things warm up quite a bit, actually, up to 90 before things take a big time turn.

0: Turn on Saturday down to 75 or 76 degrees with clouds. Sunday, 74. Right now, downtown Portland, the sun is out. Had to close the blinds here at the KXL studio, and it's 60 degrees.
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0: It's 712, and there are two new measles exposure locations. The Oregon Health Authority warns a patient with measles was at the Randall Children's Hospital Emergency Department the evenings of July 23rd. 3rd and 24th, and then during the midday on July 25th. The other exposures happened at Providence St. Vincent Medical Center's East Pavilion Medical Office midday yesterday. People at those locations who aren't up to date on measles vaccinations should watch for symptoms.
1: A Kaiser woman believed to be responsible for her husband's death was arrested in rural central Washington after 10 days on the run. 59-year-old Walter Pecco was found dead in his home on July 17th. Detectives immediately began searching for his wife, Shelley Ray Pecco. She was found Monday off a Forest Service road in a remote area of Chelan County. She's charged with second-degree murder and awaits extradition back to Oregon.
0: With just under a week until Washington's August 4th primary, we have fresh campaign financing numbers for the closely watched 3rd Congressional District race. KXL's Brett Recamp reports.
2: The primary doesn't figure to be competitive, but the battle between incumbent Democrat Marie Glusenkamp-Perez and Republican challenger John Braun is one of 18 national races considered to be a toss-up. Both are talking a lot about the same issues, public safety, housing, and affordability.
3: Focused on public safety. We have more work to do there. Our violent crime rate is still way too high.
4: It is, I think, profoundly destructive to our democracy to not be able to actually know our neighbors.
2: Of the 9 candidates in the nonpartisan primary, Perez leads with $6.3 million in fundraising and spending. Braun is second with $2 million. Brett Recamp, FM News 101.
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5: 93 nonprofit organizations across the West Coast will be getting this money, including some in Multnomah County, according to Pacific Power's Drew Marine.
6: In Multnomah County, like we are in other counties, we're supporting organizations that provide education and STEM opportunities.
5: Marine also says these organizations are giving kids an opportunity that they might not get otherwise.
6: Pacific Power Foundation's Education and STEM Grant Cycle is just one of several funding opportunities.
5: And she says art and culture grants are available next fall. 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
0: A new study shows eating an avocado every day reduces the risk of heart disease in obese adults.
7: So this means that one small dietary modification every day can improve your long-term heart disease risk.
0: An author of the study, Gianvanni Damani, says findings at a Penn State University show eating avocados regularly reduces low-density lipoprotein particles. These are particles that transport bad cholesterol in the blood. Health officials say that reduction translates into a roughly 4% reduction in heart disease risk among those who are obese.
1: Pass the guacamole. I'd eat that every day if I could.
0: Be heart healthy.
1: 7:15 now, time for the KXL Sports Update. 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We get more from the KXL Sports Desk with John Eric Smith.
8: Yeah, Heather, this ongoing drama that is the future of the Trailblazers in Rip City has added yet another chapter. We're learning today Multnomah County Commissioners Julia Brim Edwards and Megan Moyer have proposed a new amendment to the resolution that calls on the county to contribute $88 million to fix the aging arena. The new proposal asks the county to tap into existing rental car tax for the full funds. Now, if approved, it would eliminate a controversial funding source for the renovation, which is the revenue from the county's business income tax that comes from the Trailblazer sale. That money could then be used for other county resources. The amendment is a major shift from the two commissioners. Last week, Commissioner Moyer expressed her displeasure with the current resolution and proposed cutting the county's contributions by about $50 million.
9: Where's our fair deal?
8: The county is expected to vote on Moda Center money in a special meeting next week. All right, enough of that. Let's get to the actual court where the fire fizzled last night in Las Vegas.
10: Megan, all four of the fire's points. Oh, how about an alley-oop to Breezy down low.
8: Those Aces put on a show on the strip and pound Portland 98-83. Fire returned to Rip City Friday to host Caitlin Clark and the Fever. And speaking of Indiana, they made WNBA history last night in a 105-95 win over Seattle.
11: Mitchell trying to create. Oh, my goodness. Splits the double. Lays it in. Puts the foul.
8: That bucket gave the Fever their 100th point, making it the fourth straight game that team has topped 100 points, which is the longest such streak in the history of the league. With sports at 15 and 45, John Eric Smith, FM News 101.
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1: From ABC News, I'm Sherry Preston. As some predicted it would be, the Senate Homeland Security Committee's questioning of Dr. Anthony Fauci had a lot of drama, beginning with Fauci's own statement.
12: Under the advice of my attorneys, I will invoke my right under the Fifth Amendment of the Constitution to refrain from answering your questions.
1: Fauci was subpoenaed by Senator Rand Paul, who at one point told Fauci's attorney to stop speaking on his behalf.
13: I said, sit quietly, you are not recognized. Another word and you're gone.
1: Well, the attorney kept talking, so Rand directed.
13: Security, please remove him from the room.
1: The Capitol Police did remove him, as some in the hearing applauded. U.S. forces in the Middle East on high alert after a surprise attack by Iran on Jordan, where CENTCOM is located. The five missiles launched were all intercepted. However, says ABC's Rachel Scott at the White House,
14: this goes against everything the president has been saying for days. He has insisted that Iran badly wants to make a deal. Sources tell me he even put off a major escalation in this conflict to give way for diplomacy. But Iran is clearly not interested in that, launching another attempted attack overnight.
1: The search for survivors after the Japanese earthquake continues. ABC's James Longman has more.
15: Choppers seen running. An explosion 90 minutes later, part of the second floor collapsing, and now thousands of emergency personnel have been deployed to assist in rescue and aid efforts. The quake's epicenter was located on the southwestern island of Kyushu. 300,000 people have been told to evacuate to safety. Fires broke out throughout the area. Tourists witnessed the famous stone wall of Kumamoto Castle crumbling to the ground.
1: 300,000 people have been told to evacuate because of aftershocks. Former FBI Director James Comey has moved to dismiss the Seychelles case against him, saying he was exercising his First Amendment rights. Federal prosecutors are trying to prove his 8647 message was a legitimate threat. This is ABC News.
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1: It is 7:20 on this Wednesday. Here's a recap of some of the top stories we're following on Portland's Morning News.
0: A murder case reopened in Oregon more than 50 years after human remains were discovered near a highway.
1: Members of Oregon's congressional delegation have differing opinions on how helpful FEMA is during this destructive fire season.
0: Plus, two 80s rockers reunite for a completely different kind of show. Entertainment news at 7:27.
1: But first, we have traffic and weather together on the ones, and it is 7:21. John Morales hanging out in the traffic center, keeping an eye on those roads for us. How's it going?
18: Well, we've got fire crews still working on a crash on westbound 84 around Cesar Chavez, blocking the left lane. Traffic is stop and go, backed up onto 205. It's about a 20-minute ride from 205 to the I-5 split. We are seeing slow traffic southbound on 5 in stretches from Highway 500 down to about going. It's around a 15-minute ride from Vancouver into Portland. There is some sluggishness forming on northbound 5 now from around 205 up to Lower Boone's Ferry. Southbound 205 is also spotty from just before 213 across the Abernathy Bridge out to around Blankenship. 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From the KXL Traffic Center, I'm John Morales.
0: For forecast for the next couple of days, well, they're identical. Mostly sunny skies and 80 degrees. Again, that's today and tomorrow. Now, Friday, a little different. Sunshine into the 90s. Saturday, though, then we get a curveball. Looking like cloudy and 76. And even cooler on Sunday, cloudy and 74. But again, for today and tomorrow, you're looking at sunshine and a perfect 80 degrees. Right now, downtown Portland, the sun is out, shining brightly, and it's 60 degrees.
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0: 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Time for business news. Thanks to TJ Nisbet. TJ Nisbet Construction, delivering commercial excellence since 1979 with over 1,000 projects completed. 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
26: President Trump said on Fox News that he does not care about updating the North American trade agreement as Canada disclosed plans to send senior trade officials to Washington for more talks this week. Trump on July 1st opted against extending the U.S.-Mexico-Canada agreement. Elon Musk's X has accused Australia of trying to give its internet regulator unfair information gathering power and undermining U.S. law with plans for tougher enforcement of a teen social media ban. Australia's world-first law barring accounts for under 16s took effect last December, drawing criticism from social media companies mostly based in the United States. Bank of Singapore has begun rolling out an agentic AI platform that will cut new account opening times for wealth clients down to 15 business days from more than 30. I'm Nicole Murray on FM News 101 KXL.
1: It is 727.
2: Ariana Grande has filed a lawsuit against a group of anonymous hackers. The singer says the hackers were able to steal unreleased music from accounts and devices belonging to her producers. Mike Dubusky, ABC News.
0: Bret Michaels postponing upcoming tour dates after emergency kidney stone surgery. The Poison frontman called off shows after doctors ordered him to take some time off. And Michaels first revealed his health scare a week ago, saying he had surgery after experiencing pain for a week. The singer does expect to be back on the road, Heather, in late August.
1: I'm so glad for him.
0: You can go see him.
1: Well, speaking of 80s and 90s rockers, Van Halen members David Lee Roth and Alex Van Halen set to reunite for a TED Talk tomorrow as part of this year's TED and Fargo event. The talk with visual artist Robert Vargas will be filmed, but it won't be shared with the public on YouTube for a few weeks.
0: Country stars Zach Brown and Mickey Guyton facing off on Celebrity Family Feud this week. Brown's team will play for his charity, Camp Southern Ground, while Guyton and her team plays for Equal Access, a human rights nonprofit. The episode airs tomorrow at 8 on ABC.
1: And on this date in 1965... I need somebody help. The Beatles' second feature film, Help, premiered at the Pavilion in London. The Beatles later saying that film shot in a haze of marijuana.
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1: 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I'm Heather Roberts.
0: And I'm Grant MacHill. It's now 7:30 on this Wednesday morning.
1: Here are some of our top stories today. A scary drive in Beaverton. Dash cam captures a road rage driver chasing another car, at one point driving backwards.
0: Multnomah County is considering a new way to help renovate Moda Center. 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
1: And Mama, it's as close to singing as you're ever going to get me to do. Just bought a movie ticket. A legendary Queen concert finally hits the big screen. We'll explain entertainment news at 7:57.
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0: 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John Morales, how are things looking?
18: Well, they're improving. Emergency crews are working on clearing a crash on West 84 at Cesar Chavez. They're still blocking the left lane with traffic backed up to 205. It's about a 20-minute backup. We're also seeing more brake lights on the Sunset Highway. Eastbound 26 is sluggish from Rock Creek out to around Murray Boulevard. Then it's stop and go from 217 into 405. Southbound 205 is also grinding from before 213 out to just past Blankenship. We're not really seeing any delays northbound. Southbound 5 is heavy in stretches from Highway 500 to about going. From the KXL Traffic Center, I'm John Morales.
1: Thank you, John. Well, we've got increasing clouds this morning. It's supposed to clear up, but first we're going to get more cloudy before we see sunshine. Highs today about 80 degrees, lows tonight in the mid-50s. More sunshine tomorrow. Highs about the same, right about 80 degrees for your Thursday. Friday, we warm up to near 90 and then drop about 15 degrees. Saturday and Sunday, we're looking at highs just in the mid-70s. We'll be back into the 80s next week. Right now, 59 degrees in downtown Portland. It's 60 in Salem.
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1: It's 7:32. A road rage incident in South Beaverton ends with the two involved cars at the police station where one driver is arrested. KXL's Noah Friedman reports.
4: Don't worry, Sia. I got this.
5: A Sunday morning drive turns dangerous with a driver trying to assure his wife during a road rage incident caught on his dash cam. The video shows a black Toyota Corolla swerving into oncoming traffic and driving in reverse.
4: Oh my God, he's about to hit another car right now.
5: Both vehicles made it to the police station with officers arresting Armin Hastings upon arrival for menacing and reckless driving. Police recovered an airsoft gun from the suspect's pocket. Noah Friedman, FM News 101.
0: With much of the state on fire, more Oregon National Guard members and helicopters are now activated in Pendleton. KXL's Gil Cunningham reports they're ready to start work today, helping fire agencies fight wildfires.
6: 20 more service members, along with two Chinook and two Black Hawk helicopters, arrived yesterday.
7: And they all are able to be fitted with buckets for fighting fires.
6: Major Chris Klein says they may begin water bucket operations on the Hagen Fire in Umatilla County today. This mission is in addition to the medevac support mission that's been operating out of Pendleton for a week. There are now 25 Guard members and five helicopters aiding in fire suppression.
7: The Oregon National Guard also has fire crews that can be called up.
6: The Hagen Fire has consumed about 30,000 acres southwest of Tollgate. Gail Cunningham, FM News 101.
1: Many of Oregon's wildfires are burning in Republican Congressman Cliff Bence's district. He says FEMA is helping the state respond quickly to contain and control disastrous fires. The federal agency has so far approved three of the governor's five requests for fire management grants for the Lower Dry Creek, Akawa Butte, and Grasshopper fires. But Senators Ron Wyden and Jeff Merkley demand answers as to why FEMA denied those same requests for the East Evans Creek Fire and Roe Creek Complex. The Democrats claim the administration has applied inconsistent criteria, putting communities at risk.
0: Cold case investigators on the southern Oregon coast identified a murder victim 54 years after his remains were found. Mitch Elliott reports on how new technology led to the case being reopened.
9: Skeletonized remains were discovered off Highway 101 near Bandon in 1972. They showed signs of homicidal violence, but Coos County investigators were unable to identify the victim at the time. Volunteers of the Oregon Cold Case Collective worked with the FBI to use genetic genealogy to identify Arms Henry Lottie of Astoria, who disappeared in 1965 after a confrontation at a bar. With the case reopened, Coos County investigators are looking for new leads, including potential witnesses. Mitch Elliott, FM News 101.
1: Oregon Attorney General Dan Rayfield wants the FCC to crack down on scam robocalls. Rayfield and attorneys general from almost every state urged the Trump administration to strengthen and enforce existing rules requiring phone companies to verify their customers and know what kind of business they conduct.
0: The Bird Alliance of Oregon is raising concerns about a remodeled Portland High School. KXL's Dane Vodder explains.
10: McDaniel High School underwent a major modernization project that wrapped up in 2021, but with the new building came a lot more glass than the previous building had. Large panes of glass can lead to bird strikes, which have happened recently at the school and kill an estimated 1 billion birds nationwide, according to the city of Portland. Micah Meskel is with the Bird Alliance of Oregon.
11: Window strikes are one of the top three sources of conflict that bring in injured wildlife to our wildlife care center, alongside outdoor cats and habitat destruction.
10: Dane Vodder, FM News 101.
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27: 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And then we jump into how to deal with wildfire smoke. 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
12: It is 7:40 and you're listening to Portland's Morning News on this Wednesday, July 29th. I'm Heather Roberts. He's Grant McHill with some of the stories we're following today.
13: Campaign finance figures for Washington 3rd Congressional District race for Congress are out just ahead of Tuesday's primary.
12: It was an historically bad night on the bump for a former Cy Young Award winner. We'll tell you about the pitiful performance in sports at 7:45.
13: And Taco Bell's parent company will announce earnings this week, but that lettuce-related parasitic outbreak could take a bite of the profits. Business news at 7:56.
12: Those stories and more on the way starting in about 90 seconds. But first, we have traffic and weather together on the ones, and it is 7:41. John Morales, keeping an eye on those roads for us. How is that commute shaping up?
14: It's getting easier on 84. That crash westbound at Cesar Chavez has been cleared. Now all lanes are open, but it is still slow in stretches from 205 all the way into the I-5 split. That's about a 15-minute ride now. Eastbound Sunset Highway is sluggish in stretches from Rock Creek all the way into the 405 split. We're seeing a touch of slow traffic on southbound 217 from Shoals Ferry down to 5. Southbound 205 is really starting to clamp down from the 212 interchange down to the Abernathy Bridge, and then it's spotty out to around Blankenship. 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From the KXL Traffic Center, I'm John Morales.
13: Today's forecast is mostly sunny skies and 80 degrees. Rinse and repeat for Thursday, mostly sunny skies and 80 degrees. For Friday, sunshine and 90. Saturday, though, things take a turn for the cooler. We've got 76 for Saturday, 74 on Sunday. Right now, downtown Portland, I do see sun out there. I also see some clouds, and it's 60 degrees.
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13: 7:42 now, and Washington's primary election is set for next week, and KXL's Brett Recamp reports the race for the 3rd Congressional District continues to grab headlines.
15: New second quarter fundraising and campaign spending numbers from the Federal Election Commission have Democrat incumbent Marie Glusenkamp-Perez at $6.3 million. Her likely November opponent

0: opponent, John Braun, is at 2 million. Both candidates seem to be hitting many of the same topics out on the trail.
1: Do I have to worry about moving to a place so that I can afford to have roots down?
2: I'm focused on affordability, and whether it's food or gas. Housing is a particularly important one. Childcare, important one. Healthcare.
0: At least 18 national races for Congress are considered toss-ups, and this is one of them, so it is obviously key for control of the House. Brett Recamp, FM News 101.
3: Several Multnomah County organizations, among those receiving Pacific Power Foundation grants, meant to improve learning. KXL's Tim Lance reports.
4: This grant money is focused on STEM programs in Washington, Oregon, and California, according to Drew Marine with Pacific Power.
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4: Recipients in Multnomah County include the Center for Black Excellence, College Possible, and the World Salmon Council, among others.
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6: 7:44, we now turn to Lars Larson for commentary and the Rose City Wrap.
7: Hey, there's a great idea out there we could do right now, wouldn't have to cost any money, and it would actually save a lot of lives in America. The fact is, if your doctors have told you that you're critically ill and you're likely to die, doesn't it make sense to give that person the right to try? There are promising wonder drugs out there, but they haven't yet got full FDA approval. So why don't we say, but if you're in a desperate situation, we give you the right to try. It should be up to the individual person to decide whether or not to take that drug, even knowing that it doesn't have full FDA approval. After all, the jab had full FDA approval, and frankly, I decided not to take the jab during COVID, and I've never really regretted that decision. So, why don't we do this? The right to try for anybody who's up against a very tough illness and wants to try something that might save his life. That's the Rose City Wrap. I'm Lars Larson.
3: 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Multnomah County's capital contribution to fix Moda Center could look much different when commissioners revisit the issue next week. With the new update, here's John Eric Smith from the KXL Sports Desk.
8: Yeah, Heather, as we've been discussing ad nauseum since Tom Dundon bought the Blazers earlier this year, the future of the franchise in Portland could be at risk if that aging arena isn't renovated. So we're learning today when Multnomah County Board meets next week to discuss an $88 million contribution to the publicly funded renovation package. They're going to be considering a new amendment that changes where they find the funds. Commissioners Julia Brim Edwards and Megan Moyer are proposing the county tap into the existing rental car tax for the full amount. Now, that's a change from the current plan that calls for the county to use that fund and the county's business income tax that comes from the Trailblazer sale. Commissioners say they'd rather use that money for something else. The amendment comes after Commissioner Brim Edwards last week called on her board to take another look at funding options.
9: You're asking us to make a decision with very little information.
8: County's special meeting to discuss Moda Center starts at 9:30 on August 6th. All right, I can hear you saying, where's the sports in the sports report? To the diamond, Chavez Ravine, where the Mariners picked up a big win over baseball's best team, the Dodgers.
10: The 3-2 to Betts. Swung on, ground ball up the middle. JP has it, scoops it up, fires to first, in time! That's the ball game! The Mariners win it! 7-6! They beat the Dodgers in game one of the three-game series.
8: Seattle will send Emerson Hancock to the bump tonight in L.A. at 7:10. And it was an especially bad night for a former Cy Young Award winner in our nation's capital.
11: Up and in, it's ball four, and it's the third bases loaded walk in the inning, and the sixth walk overall. Great start for the Nationals. You kind of feel, honestly, for Shane Bieber.
8: Yeah, Bieber is just the fourth player in the divisional era to issue six free passes in the first inning. With sports at 15 and 45, John Eric Smith, FM News 101.
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3: From ABC News. Sherry Preston. As some predicted it would be, the Senate Homeland Security Committee's questioning of Dr. Anthony Fauci had a lot of drama, beginning with Fauci's own statement.
12: Under the advice of my attorneys, I will invoke my right under the Fifth Amendment of the Constitution to refrain from answering your questions.
13: Fauci was subpoenaed by Senator Rand Paul, who at one point told Fauci's attorney to stop speaking on his behalf.
14: I said, sit quietly, you are not recognized. Another word and you're gone.
13: Well, the attorney kept talking, so Rand directed.
14: Security, please remove him from the room.
13: The Capitol Police did remove him, as some in the hearing applauded. U.S. forces in the Middle East on high alert after a surprise attack by Iran on Jordan, where CENTCOM is located. The five missiles launched were all intercepted. However, says ABC's Rachel Scott at the White House,
15: this goes against everything the president has been saying for days. He has insisted that Iran badly wants to make a deal. Sources tell me he even put off a major escalation in this conflict to give way for diplomacy. But Iran is clearly not interested in that, launching another attempted attack overnight.
13: The search for survivors after the Japanese earthquake continues. ABC's James Longman has more.
16: Choppers seen running. An explosion 90 minutes later, part of the second floor collapsing, and now thousands of emergency personnel have been deployed to assist in rescue and aid efforts. The quake's epicenter was located on the southwestern island of Kyushu. 300,000 people have been told to evacuate to safety. Fires broke out throughout the area. Tourists witnessed the famous stone wall of Kumamoto Castle crumbling to the ground.
13: 300,000 people have been told to evacuate because of aftershocks. Former FBI Director James Comey has moved to dismiss the Seychelles case against him, saying he was exercising his First Amendment rights. Federal prosecutors are trying to prove his 8647 message was a legitimate threat. This is ABC News.
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3: It is 10 till 8 o'clock on this Wednesday. Here's a recap of some of the top local stories we're following on Portland's Morning News.
6: The Oregon National Guard is expanding its mission to help battle wildfires across the state.
3: The Bird Alliance of Oregon raising concerns about a recently remodeled Portland high school.
6: And will the real sneaker collectors please stand up? Here's your chance to own some of Slim Shady's kicks. That's an entertainment news at 7:57.
3: I had to pretend to be Queen earlier, and you're not going to do a Slim Shady impersonation?
6: You have to wait.
3: No, okay.
6: 7:57.
3: It is 7:51. We have traffic and weather together on the ones, which means John Morales going to do a great impersonation of a traffic reporter. How are those roads looking?
7: We just got a crash on southbound 5 in Wilsonville near the Amped Road Northeast. It looks like they're partially blocking a lane. Traffic is stop and go from the French Prairie Rest area. There is slow traffic on northbound 5 from around Ellickson up to Lower Boone's Ferry, then again from Southwest Capitol Highway to just around Terwilliger Curve. We're also seeing some very heavy traffic on northbound 99 from just after Bybee all the way up to around the Morrison Bridge on-ramp. And there's heavy traffic on eastbound Sunset Highway in stretches from just before Cedar Hills all the way into 405. 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From the KXL Traffic Center, I'm John Morales.
6: Mostly sunny skies today, 80 degrees, dipping back down to the mid-50s overnight. Now tomorrow, the exact same forecast. Mostly sunny skies and 80 degrees. Friday, though, things are a little bit different. Sunny into the 90s. Saturday, it's a complete change. We've got partly cloudy skies and 76. Sunday, partly cloudy skies and 74. But again, for today, sunshine and 80. Right now in downtown Portland, mostly cloudy and 60 degrees.
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26: Audi has unveiled a three-row, full-size luxury SUV called the Q9 SUV, starting at roughly $89,000. The brand has announced two other SUVs aimed at turning around its sales in the U.S. market. Visa beat estimates for quarterly profit as steady consumer spending and the World Cup fueled travel demand boosted payment volumes. Payments volumes rose 10% in constant dollars to exceed $4 trillion for the very first time in the company's history, while processed transactions also grew 10%. Stocks have dropped as oil prices jump ahead of the Fed's interest rate decision later today.
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6: That iconic Queen performance hits the big screen this fall. Queen Budapest was filmed in Hungary on July 27, 1986, as part of the legendary band's The Magic Tour. Only had a limited theatrical release in Europe at the time. This re-release will be in 4K starting October 7th.
3: a once-in-a-lifetime opportunity to own

0: Eminem's shoes.
1: Yes.
0: The renowned rapper is auctioning off 117 pairs of signed sneakers to benefit his foundation. The most prized pair, Air Jordans he wore for the Super Bowl 56 halftime show performance. Those are expected to fetch over $25,000 for sweaty used shoes.
1: Hope they still smell like him, right? For $25,000?
0: I don't hope that.
2: Smooth like butter, like a criminal undercover.
1: BTS is not submitting any music to the 2027 Grammys. The K-pop superstars say their music can be heard and loved for what it is, rather than being divided by region or language. That is the quote. The announcement follows the Grammys' decision to introduce a new category for Best Asian Pop Music Performance.
0: And dust off the family truckster. Let's go to Wally World. National Lampoon's Vacation turns 42 today.
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0: 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I'm Heather Roberts.
1: And I'm Grant Mackill. It's now 8 o'clock on this Wednesday morning.
0: Here are some of our top stories today. Members of Oregon's congressional delegation have differing opinions on how helpful FEMA is during this destructive fire season.
1: The fire flame out in Sin City as WNBA history is made in Seattle. We have that in sports at 8:15.
0: Plus, two 80s rockers reunite for a completely different kind of show. We'll tell you about that in entertainment news at 8:27.
1: 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Here's John Morales.
8: We just can't catch a break on 84 now westbound at Cesar Chavez. There's a crash blocking the right lane and right shoulder. Traffic is still heavy, backed up to 205. It bogs down again from Lloyd Boulevard into the 5 split. Very slow ride waiting for you on northbound 99E. That is bumper to bumper from before Holgate up to the Morrison Bridge connector. Southbound 5 is also stop and go from Highway 14 all the way down to around Broadway. Northbound 5 is slow in stretches from Ellingson to lower Boone's Ferry, then again from Southwest Capitol Highway to around Terwilliger Curve. From the KXL Traffic Center, I'm John Morales.
0: Thank you, John. We've got some morning clouds, maybe even some wildfire smoke haze hanging around in the Portland area this morning. We do expect to see mostly sunny skies by this afternoon with a high of 80, maybe 82 degrees, depending on where you are today. Lows tonight about 56. Tomorrow, very similar to today. And then Friday, we'll warm up to near 90 degrees before we drop significantly. Saturday and Sunday highs just in the mid-70s. It is 61 degrees in downtown Portland. Salem, you're sitting at 62.
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0: It is 8:02. Scary moments for a driver on the west side. Beaverton police arresting a man after a road rage incident that ended at the police station. KXL's Noah Friedman reports.

0: In South Beaverton, a driver called 911 Sunday morning during a road rage incident, captured on his dash cam and released by police yesterday.
1: Hi, I have a disturbance that someone's following me.
0: Over concerns for their safety, he and his wife decide to drive to the police station. The video shows the other driver again challenging the couple.
1: Oh my God, this guy's crazy. He's driving in reverse right now, trying to follow me.
0: Once they arrived, police took the suspect, Armin Hastings, into custody for menacing and reckless driving. Noah Friedman, FM News 101.
2: The Oregon National Guard is staging more people and equipment to help battle the wildfires raging across the state. KXL's Kel Cunningham has the latest on the expanded deployment.
3: The expansion includes 20 additional Oregon National Guard members and four more helicopters.
4: Two Chinook CH-47 heavy lift helicopters and two HH-60 Blackhawk helicopters.
3: Major Chris Klein says both types of choppers will use water buckets for aerial suppression, which could begin today.
4: It's the Hagen Fire in Umatilla County that we're going to go fight.
3: This mission is in addition to the medevac support mission that's been operating in Pendleton for a week. About 25 National Guard service members and five helicopters are now helping in the firefighting effort. Gail Cunningham, FM News 101.
5: An Oregon Republican praises FEMA for approving some federal money to help fight the wildfires raging in his district. But as Mitch Elliott reports, two Democrats demand to know why two requests were denied.
6: Most of the more than a million acres burning in Oregon are in Congressman Cliff Bence's district. The Republican says fire management grants for the Lower Dry Creek, Ukwa Butte, and Grasshopper fires helped the state respond quickly. But FEMA denied similar requests for the East Evans Creek fire and the largest incident in the state, the Roe Creek Complex. Senators Ron Wyden and Jeff Merkley want to know why, given the destructive nature of both fires. The Democrats say FEMA's inconsistent criteria puts communities at risk. Mitch Elliott, FM News 101.
2: A Hubbard man who pleaded guilty to three separate cases of sex crimes involving children has been sentenced to nearly 18 years in prison. 21-year-old Malachi Kircher sexually abused two boys he met through a homeschool program for several years. While in custody at the Clackamas County Jail, Kircher used video calls to get a developmentally delayed girl to expose herself. Deputy District Attorney Josh Coutinho called Kircher's predatory behavior towards children shocking and reprehensible.
5: Oregon Governor Tina Kotek ordered flags on state buildings to be lowered to half-staff today to honor U.S. Navy Commander Gabriel Edwards, who died July 1st following an emergency helicopter landing in the Arabian Sea. Edwards is from Oakland, Oregon, and graduated from Norfolk State University under the Naval ROTC program.
2: Birds flying into windows continue to be a problem. As the Bird Alliance of Oregon says, window strikes have increased this year by 20%. Here's KXL's Dane Vodder.
7: A red-tailed hawk was recently admitted into the Bird Alliance's Wildlife Rehabilitation Center after hitting a window at the remodeled McDaniel High School in Northeast Portland. Micah Meskel with the BAO tells us the high school has many large glass windows.
8: The window facades, as we suspect, on two of their courtyards are a hazard that we are starting to have conversations with the school district and the lead architect.
7: He says window strikes are one of the top three reasons that wildlife are admitted to their rehab center. Dane Vodder, FM News 101.
5: KXL is Portland's number one source for news and information.
9: Summer is here in the Rose City. From road trips across Oregon to backyard barbecues, KXL has the news that informs and entertains. FM News 101, KXL, is Portland's number one source for news and information.
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5: It is 10 past 8 o'clock on this Wednesday, July 29th. 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Here are some of the stories we're following this morning.
2: Oregon health officials warn of another potential measles exposure site.
5: 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We'll have the latest in sports at 8:15.
2: 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Business news at 8:26.
5: 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It is 8:11 and we have traffic and weather together on the ones. That means it's time for us to check in with John Morales. How are those roads?
21: Well, there's a crash down in Wilsonville on southbound 5 before Arndt Road Northeast that's causing some stop-and-go traffic that starts up around French Prairie Rest area. There's also heavy traffic on southbound 5 in stretches from about midway across the interstate bridge down to Broadway. Slow traffic continues on the Sunset Highway. Eastbound 26 is slow and go from around Cedar Hills all the way through the Vista Ridge Tunnel. That's about a 15-minute ride. There's slow traffic on South 217 from Shoals Ferry to 5. Northbound 217 drags from just before Shoals Ferry up to about Denny Road. From the KXL Traffic Center, I'm John Morales.
2: We've got sunny skies and 80 degrees today. Tomorrow, sunny skies and 80 degrees. Friday, sunny skies and 90 degrees. Now for the weekend, much cooler. Saturday, looking at 76. Sunday, looking at 74. Clouds expected both days. But again, for today, mostly sunny and 80. Right now, in downtown Portland, we've got some clouds out there and 60 degrees.
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2: It's 8:12 and a Kaiser woman believed to be responsible for her husband's death was arrested in rural central Washington after 10 days on the run. 59-year-old Walter Pekka was found dead in his home July 17th. Detectives immediately began searching for his wife, Shelley Ray Pekka. She was found Monday off of Forest Service Road in a remote area of Chelan County. She's charged with second-degree murder and awaits extradition back to Oregon.
5: There are two new measles exposure locations. The Oregon Health Authority warns a patient with measles was

0: at the Randall Children's Hospital Emergency Department the evenings of July 23rd and 24th, and then during midday on July 25th. The other exposure happened at Providence St. Vincent Medical Center's East Pavilion Medical Office midday yesterday. People at those locations who aren't up to date on measles vaccinations should watch for symptoms.
1: With just under a week until Washington's August 4th primary, we have fresh campaign financing numbers for the closely watched 3rd Congressional District race. Here's KXL's Brett Recamp.
2: The primary doesn't figure to be competitive, but the battle between incumbent Democrat Marie Glusenkamp-Perez and Republican challenger John Braun is one of 18 national races considered to be a toss-up. Both are talking a lot about the same issues, public safety, housing, and affordability.
3: Focused on public safety, we have more work to do there. Our violent crime rate is still way too high.
4: It is, I think, profoundly destructive to our democracy to not be able to actually know our neighbors.
2: Of the 9 candidates in the nonpartisan primary, Perez leads with $6.3 million in fundraising and spending. Braun is second with $2 million. Brett Recamp, FM News 101.
0: A group of bipartisan Oregon lawmakers is concerned about a proposed federal rule from the Centers for Medicare and Medicaid Services they say would cap funding on EMS supplemental Medicaid payment programs. Representative Daisha Graber of Portland says it threatens emergency medical services statewide by cutting off a critical funding source. 35 lawmakers penned a letter to CMS Administrator Dr. Mehmet Oz urging the agency to reconsider the proposal.
1: The Pacific Power Foundation is awarding well over $300,000 in grants to improve learning.
5: 93 nonprofit organizations across the West Coast will be getting this money, including some in Multnomah County, according to Pacific Power's Drew Marine.
6: In Multnomah County, like we are in other counties, we're supporting organizations that provide education and STEM opportunities.
5: Marine also says these organizations are giving kids an opportunity that they might not get otherwise.
6: Pacific Power Foundation's education and STEM grant cycle is just one of several funding opportunities.
5: And she says art and culture grants are available next fall. Learn more at KXL.com. 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
7: Yeah, Heather, this ongoing drama that is the future of the Trailblazers in Rip City. Good news if you're a fan. We've added another chapter. We're learning today Multnomah County Commissioners Julia Brim Edwards and Megan Moyer have proposed a new amendment to the resolution that calls on the county to contribute $88 million to fix the aging arena. The new proposal asks the county to tap into the existing rental car tax for the full amount of funds. If approved, it would eliminate a controversial funding source for the renovation, which is the revenue from the county's business income tax that comes from the Trailblazers sale. That money could be used for other things. The amendment is a major shift from the two commissioners. Last week, Commissioner Moyer expressed her displeasure with the current resolution and proposed cutting the county's contributions by about $50 million.
8: Where's our fair deal?
7: The county is expected to vote on Moda Center money in a special meeting next week. All right, now let's get to the actual court where the fire fizzled in Las Vegas.
9: Megan, all four of the fire's points. Oh, how about an alley-oop to Breezy down low?
7: The Aces put on a show on the Strip and pound Portland 98-83. The fire returned to Rip City Friday to host Caitlin Clark and the Fever. Speaking of Indiana, they made WNBA history last night in a 105-95 win over Seattle.
10: Mitchell's trying to create. Oh, my goodness. Quits the double. Raising. Puts the foul.
7: That bucket gave the Fever their 100th point, making it the fourth straight game the team has topped 100 points, which is the longest such streak in the history of the league. In the NBA, Draymond Green is returning to Golden State for a 15th season, signing a one-year, $27 million deal with them Warriors. With sports at 15 and 45, John Eric Smith, FM News 101.
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11: From ABC News, I'm Sherry Preston. Dr. Anthony Fauci, who became the face of the federal response to COVID, citing his constitutional right against self-incrimination today by, he says, ABC Stephen Portnoy, refusing to answer questions posted by a Republican-controlled Senate panel.
12: Given Senator Paul's obvious

0: His obsession.
1: Dr. Anthony Fauci said committee chair Rand Paul is bent on seeing him put behind bars rather than answering questions about the origins of COVID and whether it might have stemmed from U.S.-backed research in China. Fauci declined.
0: Based upon my rights under the Fifth Amendment.
1: Paul vowed repercussions.
2: It's against the law to obstruct an investigation of Congress.
1: When Fauci's attorney tried to speak.
2: Sir, you are not recognized.
1: Paul ordered him removed.
2: Security.
1: Stephen Portnoy, ABC News, Washington.
3: Former FBI Director James Comey's trying to get the case against him thrown out, citing the First Amendment. Federal prosecutors say he posed a serious threat to President Trump when he posted a picture of seashells that spelled out 8647. Iran launching a barrage of missiles toward American forces in Jordan. All were intercepted. Only twice since Clara Barton founded the Red Cross in 1881 has the organization been forced to declare a blood supply crisis. Now's one of those times.
4: Not donations of cash, but donations of blood, especially O negative, the universal donor type. The Red Cross says it has less than a one-day supply of type O.
5: When the margins get that narrow, you might see elective surgeries postponed to make sure that the critical need for blood is there for the patients that need it.
4: Don Dowling of the Red Cross, the agency says this summer's extreme heat, air quality issues, and foodborne illness outbreaks have cut into the pool of potential blood donors. Jim Ryan, ABC News.
3: Irish singer-songwriter Glenn Hansard, who won an Academy Award for this song in 2007 for the movie Once, has died in a motorcycle accident. He was 56. This is ABC News.
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9: 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Here are some of the local stories we're following on Portland's Morning News.
10: Beaverton police arrested a man after a road rage incident that ended at a police station.
9: A murder case reopens in Oregon more than 50 years after human remains were discovered near a highway.
10: Plus, a pop star says, no thank you, next to hackers. We explain in entertainment news at 8:27.
9: First, we have traffic and weather together on the ones, and we are ramping up to 8:21. John Morales keeping an eye on those roads for us, which we so appreciate. How's it looking out there?
11: Things are really tightening up in Wilsonville. Southbound 5 before Art Road Northeast, there's a crash blocking at least one lane with traffic stopped from Boone Bridge. There is also sluggish traffic on southbound 5 and stretches from the north end of the interstate bridge down to Broadway. Northbound 5 drags from 205 to Lower Boone's Ferry. Then it really tightens up from Southwest Capitol Highway to Terwilliger Curve. And we're still seeing a punishing ride on northbound 99E from just before Holgate up to Morrison. 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
10: Mostly sunny skies today in the 80 degrees, cooling off to the mid-50s overnight with clear skies. Same forecast tomorrow, sunshine and 80. Friday, warmer, sunny, and into the 90s. For Saturday and Sunday, we have a little bit of a switch. We've got Saturday at 76 with clouds, Sunday at 74 with sunny skies. Monday, warming back up into the mid-80s. Right now in downtown Portland, mostly cloudy skies, and it's 60 degrees.
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10: 8:26 here on Portland's Morning News. 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
24: The attempted surprise attack on American forces by Iran is leading to sharply higher oil prices today. West Texas crude is up 7% at $85 a barrel. Part of the price jump is also that President Trump says that the U.S. will retaliate against the Iranian attack. The markets are sharply lower on that rise in oil prices, but also the market's waiting to hear from the Fed about interest rates. The Dow Industrial Average is down more than 800 points. The NASDAQ is off more than 200. Tuesday's Mega Millions drawing brought in one winning ticket. A person in Florida bought the ticket worth $800 million, or $344.2 million for cash value. While it had been 4 months since a winner in this game, it is the third winning Mega Millions drawing in 2026. I'm Dan Loney with Your Money Now on FM News 101 KXL.
9: It is 8:27, time for entertainment news.
25: Ariana Grande has filed a lawsuit against a group of anonymous hackers. The singer says the hackers were able to steal unreleased music from accounts and devices belonging to her producers. Mike Dubusky, ABC News.
10: Bret Michaels postponing upcoming tour dates after emergency kidney stone surgery. The Poison frontman called off shows after doctors ordered him take some time off. Now, Michaels first revealed his health scare a week ago, saying he had surgery after experiencing pain for a week. The singer expects to be back on the road in late August.
9: Van Halen members David Lee Roth and Alex Van Halen are set to reunite for a TED Talk tomorrow. It's part of this year's TED and Fargo event. The talk with visual artist Robert Vargas will be filmed, but it won't be made public on YouTube for a few weeks.
10: Country stars Zach Brown and Mickey Guyton facing off on Celebrity Family Feud this week. Brown's team will play for his charity, Camp Southern Ground, while Guyton and her team plays for Equal Access, a human rights nonprofit. The episode airs tomorrow at 8 p.m. on ABC.
9: And on this date in 1965,
0: help, I need somebody, help, not just anybody.
9: The Beatles' second feature film, Help, premiered at the Pavilion in London. The band was given the opportunity to make another film after their commercial and critical success with A Hard Day's Night, but the band later said the film was shot in a haze of marijuana.
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9: 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I'm Heather Roberts.
10: And I am Grant MacHill. It's now 8:30 on this Wednesday morning.
9: Here are some of today's top stories. Oregon's National Guard deploying more people and aircraft to fight wildfires.
10: It was a historically bad night on the bump for a former Cy Young Award winner. That pitiful performance, we'll tell you about it in sports at 8:45.
9: And on Wall Street, it is a down day. The Dow tumbles 800 points. We'll have the latest in business news at 8:56.
10: 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Here's John Morales.
11: We're seeing some improvement now in Wilsonville. There was a crash on southbound 5 before Arndt Road Northeast. That's been cleared. All lanes are open. Traffic is still stop and go from southwest Wilsonville Road. We are seeing heavy traffic on eastbound Sunset Highway from just after 217 all the way into 405. Northbound 405 is all brake lights from the 5 split to the Sunset Highway off-ramp. Southbound 405 is tight from the start of the Fremont Bridge down to around Burnside. There's also heavy traffic on southbound 205 from Highway 213 across the Abernathy Bridge to 10th Street. Northbound 205 drags from just after Sunnyside up to Powell. From the KXL Traffic Center, I'm John Morales.
9: Thank you, John. We've got quite a few clouds out there and a little smoky haze as well. Highs today right around 80 degrees as we warm up and should see some clearing by this afternoon. Lows tonight in the mid-50s. Tomorrow, very similar to today with a high of 80 degrees. Friday is the warmest day we're going to see, at least for the week. A high near 90 degrees and then in the mid-70s for Saturday and Sunday. Taking a look outside right now, downtown Portland sitting at 61 degrees. Salem, you're up to 63.
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9: It is 8:32. A road rage incident in South Beaverton ends with the two involved cars at the police station where one driver is arrested. KXL's Noah Friedman has more.
3: Don't worry, Sia. I got this.
4: A Sunday morning drive.

0: Turns dangerous with a driver trying to assure his wife during a road rage incident caught on his dash cam. The video shows a black Toyota Corolla swerving into oncoming traffic and driving in reverse.
1: Oh my God, he's about to hit another car right now.
0: Both vehicles made it to the police station with officers arresting Armin Hastings upon arrival for menacing and reckless driving. Police recovered an airsoft gun from the suspect's pocket. Noah Friedman, FM News 101.
2: Wildfires continue to impact traffic in central and eastern Oregon. Drivers on Highway 26 between Prineville and Mitchell were guided past the Roe Creek complex with a pilot car yesterday afternoon. But the highway closed again last night to allow fire crews to work. It's expected to partially reopen again this morning.
3: The Roe Creek complex is now estimated at over 295,000 acres. It is 33% contained. The shingle fire has burned more than 63,000 acres west of the John Day fossil beds. It's about 6% contained.
2: Outside Warm Springs, the Bench fire is over 45,000 acres. The Akawa Butte fire north of Sisters is now 6% contained at over 27,000 acres. And the Grasshopper fire burning on the east side of the Mount National Forest is almost 14,000 acres.
3: With much of the state on fire, more Oregon National Guard members and helicopters are now activated in Pendleton. KXL's Gail Cunningham reports they are ready to start work today helping fight wildfires.
4: 20 more service members along with two Chinook and two Black Hawk helicopters arrived yesterday.
5: And they all are able to be fitted with buckets for fighting fires.
4: Major Chris Klein says they may begin water bucket operations on the Hagen Fire in Umatilla County today. This mission is in addition to the medevac support mission that's been operating out of Pendleton for a week. There are now 25 Guard members and five helicopters aiding in fire suppression.
5: The Oregon National Guard also has fire crews that can't be called up.
4: The Hagen Fire has consumed about 30,000 acres southwest of Tollgate. Gail Cunningham, FM News 101.
2: Cold case investigators on the southern Oregon coast identified a murder victim 54 years after his remains were found. Mitch Elliott reports on how new technology led to the case being reopened.
6: Skeletonized remains were discovered off Highway 101 near Bandon in 1972. They showed signs of homicidal violence, but Coos County investigators were unable to identify the victim at the time. Volunteers of the Oregon Cold Case Collective worked with the FBI to use genetic genealogy to identify Arms Henry Lati of Astoria, who disappeared in 1965 after a confrontation at a bar. With the case reopened, Coos County investigators are looking for new leads, including potential witnesses. Mitch Elliott, FM News 101.
3: The Bird Alliance of Oregon is raising concerns about a remodeled high school in Portland. KXL's Dane Vada reports.
7: McDaniel High School underwent a major modernization project that wrapped up in 2021, but with the new building came a lot more glass than the previous building had. Large panes of glass can lead to bird strikes, which have happened recently at the school and kill an estimated 1 billion birds nationwide, according to the city of Portland. Micah Meskel is with the Bird Alliance of Oregon.
8: Window strikes are one of the top three sources of conflict that bring in injured wildlife to our wildlife care center, alongside outdoor cats and habitat destruction.
7: Dane Vauder, FM News 101.
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5: It is 8:40 and you're listening to Portland's Morning News on this Wednesday, July 29th. I'm Heather Roberts alongside Grant MacHill. Here are some of the stories we're following today.
6: Pump prices continue to rise, but more slowly than this time last week.
5: 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We've got that update in sports at 8:45.
6: And Mama just bought a movie ticket to Legendary Queen concert. Finally hits the big screen. We'll explain in entertainment news. We'll let them sing it at 8:57.
5: You don't want to do that again?
6: Never.
5: Those stories are more on the way starting in just about 90 seconds. But first, it is 8:41, and since we have traffic and weather together on the ones, here's John Morales. I am not going to ask you to sing anything, John. Don't worry.
7: Well, I'm just singing these slowdowns. That's all I'm seeing right now. Stop and go traffic on westbound 84 from 205 all the way into the I-5 split. That's about a 20-minute backup right now. Northbound 99E also continues to grind from Holgate all the way up to the Morrison Bridge connector. There's heavy traffic on northbound 217 from 99W up to Highway 10. We're no longer seeing any slow traffic southbound. Eastbound Sunset Highway bogs down from around the cemetery into the 405 split. 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From the KXL Traffic Center, I'm John Morales.
6: Mostly sunny skies today, 80 degrees. The exact same forecast tomorrow. Mostly sunny skies, 80 degrees. Friday, sunshine into the 90s. For Saturday and Sunday, cooling down to 76 on Saturday. Weekend wraps up with a 74 or so on Sunday. Right now, downtown Portland, a few clouds, maybe a little sunshine, and 60 degrees.
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6: It's 8:42 and pump prices continue to rise. Oregon's average is up 7 cents this week to $4.64 a gallon, while the national average rose 8 cents to $4.10. AAA's Marie Dodd says widespread increases have slowed some.
8: But this latest situation just illustrates the volatility that we've seen since the conflict between the U.S. and Iran started.
6: Portland prices jumped 4 cents up to $4.73 a gallon.
5: And Dodd says shipping disruptions remain in the Strait of Hormuz.
8: We're in a situation now where crude oil prices soared above $90 per barrel. And then this week, crude oil prices are back down below $80 a barrel because of the pause in hostilities between the U.S. and Iran.
5: Prior to the start of the conflict, crude was at about $67 a barrel.
6: Washington's primary election is set for next week, and KXL's Brett Recamp reports. The race for the 3rd Congressional District continues to grab headlines.
9: New second quarter fundraising and campaign.

0: Spending numbers from the Federal Election Commission have Democrat incumbent Marie Glusenkamp-Perez at $6.3 million. Her likely November opponent, John Braun, is at $2 million. Both candidates seem to be hitting many of the same topics out on the trail.
1: Do I have to worry about moving to a place so that I can afford to have roots down?
2: I'm focused on affordability, and whether it's food or gas. Housing is a particularly important one. Child care, important one. Health care.
0: At least 18 national races for Congress are considered toss-ups, and this is one of them, so it is obviously key for control of the House. Brett Recamp, FM News 101.
3: Several Multnomah County organizations are among those receiving Pacific Power Foundation grants meant to improve learning. Here's KXL's Tim Lance.
4: This grant money is focused on STEM programs in Washington, Oregon, and California, according to Drew Marine with Pacific Power.
5: This round, we gave $343,800 to 93 organizations across those three states.
4: Recipients in Multnomah County include the Center for Black Excellence, College Possible, and the World Salmon Council, among others.
5: Just as a way to invest in the next generation of employees and members of our community.
4: And coming up, organizations can also apply for the Arts and Culture Grant cycle through September 15th. 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
6: A Florida lottery player is waking up with an $800 million fortune after hitting the Mega Millions jackpot. Lottery officials say the winning ticket from Tuesday night's drawing matched all six numbers. The jackpot now resets to $50 million for Friday's drawing, with a cash option of over $21 million. Officials say the odds of winning the top prize are now slightly better under the updated Mega Millions format.
3: Take that money.
6: Yeah, today.
3: It feels small. It's a smaller jackpot. Still worth it.
6: For sure.
3: 6:45 now, time for the KXL Sports Update, thanks to Sawtooth Roofing. 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Multnomah County's capital contribution to fix Moda Center could look much different when the commissioners revisit the issue next week. We get an update now from the KXL Sports Desk with John Eric Smith.
7: Yeah, Heather, speaking of large sums of money, as we've been discussing since Tom Dundon and his team bought the Blazers earlier this year, the future of the franchise in Portland could be at risk if the aging arena isn't renovated. We're learning today when Multnomah County Board meets next week to discuss an $88 million contribution to the publicly funded renovation package. They're going to be considering a new amendment that changes where we get the funds, where they get the funds. Commissioners Julia Brim Edwards and Megan Moyer are proposing the county tap into the existing rental car tax for the full amount. That's a change from the current plan, which calls for the county to use that money and the county's business income tax, which would come from the Trailblazers sale. Commissioners say they'd rather use that income tax money elsewhere. The amendment comes after Commissioner Brim Edwards last week called upon her board to take another look at the funding options.
8: You're asking us to make a decision with very little information.
7: County's special meeting to discuss Moda Center starts at 9:30. On August 6th. Let's go to the Diamond and Chavez Ravine, where the Mariners picked up a big win over baseball's best team. That would be the Dodgers.
9: The 3-2 to Betts. Swung on, ground ball up the middle. JP has it. Scoops it up. Fires to first. In time! That's the ball game. The Mariners win it. 7-6. They beat the Dodgers in game one of the three-game series.
7: Seattle will send Emerson Hancock to the bump tonight in L.A. at 7:10. And here we go. A particularly bad night for a former Cy Young Award winner in our nation's capital.
10: Up and in. It's ball four. And it's the third bases loaded walk in the inning and the sixth walk overall. Great start for the Nationals. You kind of feel, honestly, for Shane Bieber.
7: Bieber is just the fourth player in the divisional era to issue six free passes in the first inning. With sports at 15 and 45, John Eric Smith, FM News 101.
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3: From ABC News, I'm Sherry Preston. Dr. Anthony Fauci, who became the face of the federal response to COVID, citing his constitutional right against self-incrimination today by, he says, ABC Stephen Portnoy, refusing to answer questions posted by a Republican-controlled Senate panel.
11: Given Senator Paul's obvious obsession.
12: Dr. Anthony Fauci said Committee Chair Rand Paul is bent on seeing him put behind bars. Rather than answering questions about the origins of COVID and whether it might have stemmed from U.S.-backed research in China, Fauci declined.
11: Based upon my rights under the Fifth Amendment,
12: Paul vowed repercussions.
13: It's against the law to obstruct an investigation of Congress.
12: When Fauci's attorney tried to speak,
13: "Sir, you are not recognized."
12: Paul ordered him removed.
13: Security.
12: Steve.

0: Portnoy, ABC News, Washington.
1: Former FBI Director James Comey is trying to get the case against him thrown out, citing the First Amendment. Federal prosecutors say he posed a serious threat to President Trump when he posted a picture of seashells that spelled out 8647. Iran launching a barrage of missiles toward American forces in Jordan. All were intercepted. Only twice since Clara Barton founded the Red Cross in 1881 has the organization been forced to declare a blood supply crisis. Now is one of those times.
2: Not donations of cash, but donations of blood, especially O negative, the universal donor type. The Red Cross says it has less than a one-day supply of type O.
3: When the margins get that narrow, you might see elective surgeries postponed to make sure that the critical need for blood is there for the patients that need it.
2: Don Dowling of the Red Cross, the agency says this summer's extreme heat, air quality issues, and foodborne illness outbreaks have cut into the pool of potential blood donors. Jim Ryan, ABC News.
1: Irish singer-songwriter Glenn Hansard, who won an Academy Award for this song in 2007 for the movie Once, has died in a motorcycle accident. He was 56. This is ABC News.
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7: 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Here are some of the local stories we're following on Portland's Morning News.
8: A scary drive in Beaverton. A dash cam captures a road rage driver chasing another car, at one point driving backwards.
7: The Oregon National Guard expanding its mission to help battle wildfires across the state.
8: Plus, it's a down day on Wall Street. We'll tell you why in business news at 8:56.
7: But first, we have traffic and weather together on the ones, and it is 8:51. Good morning, John Morales. How about the latest on those roads?
9: You're going to want to set aside about 20 minutes for the ride from Vancouver into Portland. Southbound 5 really hits the brakes from the racetrack all the way down to Broadway. There's also heavy traffic breaking off of 5 onto southbound 405. That stays sluggish out to the Sunset Highway. Northbound 405 is also crowded from the Markham Bridge to the Sunset Highway. Westbound 84 is slow and patches from 205 all the way into the I-5 split. And eastbound Sunset Highway starts to lose steam from Murray Boulevard. That stays slow all the way through the Vista Ridge Tunnel. 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From the KXL Traffic Center, I'm John Morales.
8: A pair of nice days on the way here today. Mostly sunny and 80. Tomorrow, mostly sunny and 80. Friday, mostly sunny and 90. So, going to warm up just a bit. And then, it's going to take a curve to Saturday, where it's going to be chilly, 76. Sunday, I guess, you know, comparatively, chilly, 76. Sunday, even cooler, 74 degrees. But again, 80 degrees today with sunshine. Right now in downtown Portland, a few clouds, and it's 60 degrees.
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20: 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Overall, volume was flat for the quarter, but P&G's beauty division, including Olay skincare products and Pantene shampoo, was its best performer with 3% volume growth. Healthcare, including Oral-B and Vicks, was the worst at 3% decline. 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
7: It is 8:57 and it's okay to sing along with this one. That iconic Queen performance hits big screens again. It's coming this fall. Queen Budapest was filmed in Hungary on July 27th, 1986, as part of the legendary band's The Magic Tour. Now, it only had a limited theatrical release in Europe at the time. The re-release on October 7th will be in 4K.
8: Elder millennials will sing along to this one. A once-in-a-lifetime opportunity to own Eminem's shoes. The renowned rapper auctioning off 117 pairs of signed sneakers to benefit his foundation. The most prized pair, Air Jordans he wore for the Super Bowl 56 halftime show performance. They are expected to fetch over $25,000.
7: And apparently we're running down the generational spectrum. Sing along with this one if you know it. Smooth like
0: body like a criminal undercover.
7: BTS is not submitting music to the 2027 Grammys. The K-pop superstars say their music, quote, can be heard and loved for what it is rather than being divided by region or language. Now, that announcement follows the Grammys' decision to introduce a new category for Best Asian Pop Music Performance.
8: And it's time to dust off that family truckster. National Lampoon's Vacation turns 42 today. It's based on a short story called Vacation 58 by John Hughes.
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26: From ABC News, I'm Michelle Franzen. Tense moments on Capitol Hill. Dr. Anthony Fauci appearing before a Senate hearing on the COVID response. That hearing, chaired by Republican Rand Paul, comes after Paul released hundreds of pages from Fauci's diary, which includes the COVID-19 pandemic. The former medical advisor to President Trump during his first term, also the lead of the White House Coronavirus Task Force, and stayed on during the Biden administration. Fauci today invoking his Fifth Amendment rights. ABC's Jay O'Brien has more.
27: President Biden. Preemptive pardon, in the words of the chairman of this panel, Rand Paul, who would be the one making any kind of criminal referral to the Justice Department, doesn't cover future actions. It only is retroactive from the date the pardon was issued. And Fauci seemed to acknowledge that as well. So what Fauci was saying in his opening statement there is he believes that Chairman Paul is bent on putting him, in Fauci's words, behind bars.
26: U.S. forces across the Middle East are on high alert following surprise attacks by Iran. Just days after a pause in fighting was announced by the White House. ABC's Rachel Scott has details.
28: Saudi Arabia under fire from Iranian-backed groups in the region, shooting down drones in the eastern part of the country. Overnight, the U.S. and Saudi Arabia retaliating, striking Iran-backed proxy groups in Iraq. The first time Saudi Arabia has carried out strikes in that country since the start of the war. And in the Red Sea, the Iranian-backed Houthi rebels in Yemen claim to have struck a Saudi oil tanker, threatening another critical waterway in the Middle East.
26: The Federal Reserve Board is wrapping up its two-day policy meeting today. Analysts say the ongoing war with Iran, now in its sixth month, and impact on oil and gas prices could factor in whether the board could raise interest rates. At least 13 people have died in Japan following yesterday's powerful earthquake, according to Japan's prime minister. Crews, meantime, continue to search through the rubble of a collapsed mall in the quake zone. You're listening to ABC News.
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4: Matt Trotter is with the American Red Cross, which has declared a national blood supply emergency.
3: If three more people came to every Red Cross blood drive over the next month, we would be out of this crisis.
4: The nonprofit has been hit from both sides, a seasonal increase in demand for blood products and a precipitous decline in donors. Jim Ryan, ABC News.
2: Schools are now turning to drones to help combat active shooters. ABC's Sophie Flay has details.
5: The aircraft called Campus Guardian Angel can ram into a threat at 50 miles per hour. Mithril Defense, the company behind the drone, says they'll be stored at the schools so teachers can activate them during an emergency. But some parents are raising concerns.
6: They are operated remotely from Texas.
5: Critics also argue the drones could misidentify a threat, and they argue school resources should go towards preventing gun violence.
2: At least nine schools in Florida, Georgia, and Colorado are now being equipped with those drones. A New York State school district that had planned to use a robot powered by artificial intelligence in the classroom is now putting that idea on hold. Parents and teachers cited concerns about how students' personal information would be used. The $60,000 robot named Sally is built by a company called Robotics, and it was supposed to be used as a teaching assistant. Michelle Franzen, ABC News.
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8: It's 9:05 on this Wednesday morning. John Morales, how are the roads?
9: It's still just over 20 minutes for the ride from Vancouver into Portland with southbound 5 stop and go from the racetrack down to Broadway. It's also a very slow ride on northbound 99E. That really hits the brakes from just after Holgate and stays heavy up to the Morrison Bridge. Northbound 405 is sold out from 5 up to Sunset Highway. Southbound traffic is heavy across the Fremont Bridge to about Burnside. From the KXL Traffic Center, I'm John Morales.
8: 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Sunny today, 80 degrees for the high. Tomorrow, sunny and 80 degrees. Friday, sunny up into the 90s. But then Saturday, looking at partly cloudy and 76. Right now in Portland, it's 60 degrees. 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
32: Let's do it. The Markley, Van Camp, and Robbins Show. Jamie Markley, David Van Camp, Scott Robbins. Hey there. Been waiting for this day for a while. Yeah, what are we going to talk about today, huh?
33: I don't know. I plead the fifth.
32: David called this yesterday. Because we were talking about this, and I was like, I can't wait for this. I can't wait for Rand Paul to go after him. This is going to be fun. It's going to be theater. Van Camp says, well, he'll probably plead the fifth. I'm like, no, he's not going to plead the fifth.
33: Yeah, because he could still go to jail.
32: Yeah.
33: If he perjured himself today.
32: Yeah.
33: And his lawyers knew that.
32: Yeah.
33: And he was definitely going to perjure himself. So they told him, don't talk at all.
32: Yeah, that's what it seems like. And
34: but Julia Roberts still loves me.
32: This is right. What we were missing yesterday. This is
33: sorry.
32: Exactly what we were missing. Yeah, I wonder if Streisand's still going to take his calls now.
33: Who knows?
32: I doubt it.
33: Who knows? And I know more than likely nothing comes from this.
32: Mm-hmm.
33: But at least for one day, that guy had to sit there and just take it.
0: Yes.
33: Exactly what he put everybody through.
32: Absolutely. I agree with you 100% on that. The nation got to hear it.
33: And no, they didn't.
32: Well, they got to hear what he's accused of.
33: No, they didn't. That's the sad thing.
32: What do you mean, no, they didn't?
33: Because so many friends of ours and family members will never even see.
32: Oh, I see what you mean.
33: What happened today, okay. Because media still protects this guy. That is the unfortunate thing.
32: There was about a 30-second story this morning on Good Morning.

0: Here she comes.
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0: I'm your grandpa.
1: I'll take a driver's license from you.
0: You got it.
1: How many drinks have you had? As of right now, we're on a leveled ground. We're on a bridge. I want to convey you somewhere that's going to be an even surface, free of debris.
0: Yes, I agree. So we don't get hit.
1: Turn around for me.
2: What's strange to me, and I know I'll sound like a homer for Romo on this, I don't hear him slur.
3: No, I didn't either. I wondered myself.
4: He's kind of got the buzzed, goofy grin on.
2: Like buzzed, I could see.
4: Yeah.
3: No, we've learned buzz driving is drunk driving,
4: that's
3: sir.
4: That's true.
2: Yeah, so you could be like 0.08, depending on the state, right?
3: Right. But there wasn't the outwardly slobbering and, you know, not being able to do the straight line thing. None of that. But.
2: Yeah. And the actual test itself.
3: Yeah.
2: When he's got to walk the straight line.
3: Right.
2: At first, I'm watching him like, he just walked in a straight line. Yeah, but it wasn't toe-to-toe.
4: Yeah.
3: Right.
2: Okay. Yeah. So what do you think? Is he going to beat that rap?
4: I don't know. I thought it was interesting that at least the portions I saw, he didn't name drop himself.
2: No.
4: Yeah.
3: I think she knew who he was.
4: Yeah. I did like the, because when they go to level ground and she asks him, have you had any head injuries? I think it was NFL memes. They put that question and he like freezes for a second. And then it's just a montage of times he's been knocked down to the turf.
2: Oh, yeah.
4: Hello, gosh. Darkness, my old friend.
2: Oh, yeah. Yeah, no kidding. Yeah, it'll be interesting to see what comes of that. All right. More on the whole Fauci thing. And James Tallarico loves black people. He says it again. All coming up right here.
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9: ABC News, I'm Michelle Franzen. Dr. Anthony Fauci invoking the Fifth Amendment today at a Senate hearing. Fauci has become a flashpoint in the debate over the federal government's COVID pandemic response.
10: Fauci cited what he described as Senator Rand Paul's obsession with calling for his prosecution, saying he believed he was subpoenaed to testify so he could potentially be prosecuted for perjury.
11: Under the advice of my attorneys, I will invoke my right under the Fifth Amendment of the Constitution to refrain from answering your questions.
10: While President Biden preemptively pardoned Fauci on his last day in office, that clemency wouldn't protect Fauci if he was accused of lying to Congress. He's denied wrongdoing and claims he's being vindictively targeted for his role in the pandemic response. Peter Haralambos, ABC News.
9: The Federal Reserve Board weighing the next move for interest rates, the ongoing war with Iran, the recent tariffs, and inflation, leaving the possibility that the Fed could raise interest rates after its decision today. This is ABC News.
12: It's still around a 20-minute ride from Vancouver into Portland, with southbound 5 tightening up from just after the racetrack down to Broadway. Northbound 5 is slow around Terwilliger Curve up to the Markham Bridge. There is sluggish traffic on northbound 217 from just before Shoals Ferry up to Highway 10. No worries southbound. Eastbound Sunset Highway tightens up from the Zoo to the Vista Ridge Tunnel. 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From the KXL Traffic Center, I'm John Morales.
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13: I'm Heather Roberts at the KXL News Desk with your Wednesday forecast. Sunshine today, high right around 80 degrees, lows tonight in the mid-50s. Tomorrow, pretty much a carbon copy from today. Friday, we're going to warm up to near 90 before we drop into the mid-70s for the weekend.
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0: Hello, and you know, all these weirdos that did that stuff, this t-shirts, and
1: yeah, it was insane, man.
0: He was, and he went from obscurity to superstardom overnight.
1: Well, I wonder if Jimmy Kimmel is gonna ever question
0: Fauci.
1: Oh,
0: yeah, well, he had his shirts, yeah.
1: Oh, yeah, Fauci's just a great American,
0: yeah, the hero, the great American hero.
1: New York, I know New York's got a lot of challenges as far as the state. They see this headline. New York being terrorized by rabid beavers. I remember that beaver attack not too long ago.
0: Yeah.
1: But there was a whole thing in the New York Post that, and it's also in Jersey, attacking swimmers and fishermen.
0: Mm.
1: Multiple victims have been bit.
0: Dang.
1: Oh, yeah. And, of course, they say it's very rare to have a rabid beaver attack, but you don't want to tick them off. Those chompers, I mean, they go through trees for crying out loud. Okay, someone said, hey, you don't see any MAGA hats anymore. Who said that? The answer, and what's your story? Straight ahead.
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6: ABC News, I'm Michelle Franzen. Following surprise attacks by Iran on U.S. assets, U.S. forces across the Middle East are on high alert. President Trump vowing to retaliate. The renewed hostilities and uncertainty with gas and oil prices are factors the Federal Reserve Board is watching as it decides what's next with interest rates. Here's ABC's Elizabeth Schulze.
7: There's a lot more uncertainty going into this Fed meeting than we typically have. Usually the Fed's moves are pretty well telegraphed. The market knows what to expect. This time around, there's less certainty about it, and that's in part because we've had less communication from the new Fed chair, Kevin Warsh. He has made a point to say they don't want to telegraph exactly what the Fed is doing ahead of their decisions like the one this afternoon, and also because of the fact that you have these inflationary concerns.
6: Tense moments on Capitol Hill. Dr. Anthony Fauci appearing before a Senate hearing on the COVID response. He invoked his Fifth Amendment rights and declined to answer questions. He received a preemptive pardon from President Biden before he left office. This is ABC News.
8: There is sluggish traffic on northbound 405 from the 5 split up to the Sunset Highway off-ramp. Southbound 405 drags from the 30 interchange down to about Burnside. Eastbound Sunset Highway loses momentum from the zoo to the 405 interchange. We're still seeing slow-and-go traffic on westbound 84 from the Halsey on-ramp out to about the Lloyd Boulevard off-ramp. Southbound 5 is patchy from around going to Broadway. No worries, northbound. From the KXL Traffic Center, I'm John Morales.
9: At the KXL News Desk with your Wednesday forecast, I'm Heather Roberts. Mostly sunny with highs right around 80, low 80s for this afternoon, lows tonight in the mid-50s. Tomorrow, almost the same as today with a high near 80 degrees, will be near 90 for Friday.
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8: It's around a 15-minute ride from Vancouver into Portland with southbound 5 tightening up from just before Lombard down to Burnside. Northbound 5 is slow just across the Markham Bridge. There is some on-again, off-again sluggishness on westbound 84 from the Halsey on-ramp all the way into the I-5 interchange. 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
9: I'm Heather Roberts at the KXL News Desk with your Wednesday forecast. Sunshine today, a high right around 80 degrees, lows tonight in the mid-50s. Tomorrow, pretty much a carbon copy from today. Friday, we're going to warm up to near 90 before we drop into the mid-70s for the weekend.
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0: examples have to be set somehow.
1: Well, we have to switch gears here because you have to address you being an expert when it comes to penile implants.
0: I'm not an expert on penile implants. I'm not.
1: From this story, it was earlier.
0: Yes.
1: From Nimrod's in the news where you had this woman who's 32 was on top of this 75-year-old guy in an apartment complex pool.
0: In a pool.
1: But he's claiming they didn't actually have intercourse because he has an implant. Now,
0: but I thought that was, but I thought you were supposed to be able to if you had an implant.
1: Well, you're the expert. That's why
0: I'm
1: we're
0: not an expert.
1: We'll explain.
0: Okay, one radio
1: because
0: you did
1: a whole radio show, a whole hour on
0: it. I did.
1: I thought you were an expert. Maybe you can explain that coming up in a few. And the five stories we're watching today, straight ahead.

0: 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Stepping into civilian life isn't about finding a job. 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
2: 205, you are problem free.
1: Traffic and weather is on the ones.
3: A few clouds and 35 degrees.
1: 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Just the information you need when you need it. 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
4: We've got lingering slow-and-go traffic on southbound 5 from Highway 14 all the way down to Broadway. Northbound 5 tightens up from just after Terwilliger Curve to the north end of the Markham Bridge. And there's heavy traffic on eastbound Sunset Highway from Shoals Ferry through the Vista Ridge Tunnel. 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From the KXL Traffic Center, I'm John Morales.
5: At the KXL News Desk with your Wednesday forecast, I'm Heather Roberts. Mostly sunny with highs right around 80, low 80s for this afternoon, lows tonight in the mid-50s. Tomorrow, almost the same as today with a high near 80 degrees, will be near 90 for Friday.
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0: for some charity, whatever tax break the company is looking for, right?
1: Mm-hmm. Yep.
0: Okay. Well, they have self-checkout kiosks at some Circle K locations, the gas station. Mm-hmm. One guy bought a couple of Gatorades and a hot dog, and it said, "Would you like to donate to the American Red Cross?" Okay. It put him down for $8.5 billion.
1: Whoa.
2: Wow.
0: He's like, my credit limit is only $2 billion. Dang. So, of course, that was just a glitch, and he wasn't charged, you know, $8.5 billion that he doesn't have.
2: But then your checking account. Wow.
1: That's so, like, is your last name Musk or Bezos? Because if not, probably not going to be able to cover that.
0: Because apparently it is, they're experimenting with, like, AI-driven checkout procedures.
1: Oh, boy.
0: And so the AI hallucinated, you know, I guess Elon Musk sitting there. No, they just came up with a number and tried to charge him $8.5 billion.
1: Dang.
2: That is crazy. All right, we got to get to Nimrod. You guys show us it.
3: When the going gets tough.
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4: I love the poorly educated.
1: All right.
6: Nimrod's the News. We go to Alabama's Gulf Shores International Airport. This is the old cannonball caper.
1: Is it?
6: Yes. Hmm. TSA officer Justin Dupree said he got a huge surprise as he was surprised when he was inspecting luggage. Said he found a medicine ball and other similar objects inside the bag of this woman and could not figure out what it was. But it turned out to be 5 cannonballs stolen from Fort Morgan, the military base in Alabama. Now, the passenger, this woman, is like, I have no idea how these cannonballs ended up in my bag.
7: No idea.
6: Sure. No idea.
7: None.
6: And you don't believe her?
7: No. I don't care. Was it Cannonball Tuesday?
6: No.
7: Okay.
6: No, she was telling the truth. It was later determined the passenger's 17-year-old grandchild stole the cannonballs from a storage area at the fort.
7: Wow.
6: Said in a statement, he thought the objects, which were wrapped in paper towels, could have been explosives after he saw them in an x-ray machine. The TSA agent is like, oh my gosh.
7: Well, yeah.
6: I need to get some quick help here. The larger one's about the size of a grapefruit. So Dupree contacted his supervisor, Dick Cash, who in turn contacted the TSA explosive specialist. And they're all like, what is going on here? And it turns out, yes, they found the cannonballs, tracked them back to Fort Morgan.
7: Wow.
6: And they decided not to press charges.
7: Thank goodness Dick Cash saw him.
6: No kidding. And that's Nimrod's in the News.
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15: From ABC News, I'm Michelle Franzen. The Federal Reserve Board voting 9-3 to leave interest rates unchanged for now. The three dissents called for a quarter point of a rate hike. That war between Iran creating more uncertainty for oil and gas prices. ABC's Elizabeth Schulze has more.
16: Very little information in this statement. When you think about the outlook for the path ahead, it was virtually identical to the statement that the Fed released last month. They did still note that inflation remains elevated, and this is in large part to higher energy prices, that economic activity, they say, is expanding at a solid pace, but really no guidance in this about what the Fed will do in the months ahead.
15: U.S. forces across the Middle East on high alert following surprise attacks by Iran yesterday, just days after a pause in fighting was announced by the White House. ABC's Rachel Scott has details.
17: Saudi Arabia under fire from Iranian-backed groups in the region, shooting down drones in the eastern part of the country. Overnight, the U.S. and Saudi Arabia retaliating, striking Iran-backed proxy groups in Iraq. The first time Saudi Arabia has carried out strikes in that country since the start of the war. And in the Red Sea, the Iranian-backed Houthi rebels in Yemen claim to have struck a Saudi oil tanker, threatening another critical waterway in the Middle East.
15: Flash floods remain a threat in portions of the Northeast following those severe storms that swept through in the past 24 hours. Areas in eastern Pennsylvania, New Jersey, and New York receiving 3 to 6 inches of rainfall. Here's ABC's Ginger Z.
18: We are going to see this same system produce more rain, and that's why we've got an area today of a level 3 out of 4, which is high, right? From Connecticut, right through western Massachusetts, into southern Vermont. You could easily see 1 to 2 inch per hour rainfall rates, 2 to 4 inch totals on top of what you've already had. We will finally spin this thing out of here by Friday morning.
15: The nation's midsection and western states, meantime, dealing with searing heat. 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
24: 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Here's KXL's Gil Cunningham with the update.
25: The expansion includes 20 additional Oregon National Guard members and 4 more helicopters.
26: 2 Chinook CH-47 heavy lift helicopters and 2 HH-60 Blackhawk helicopters.
25: Major Chris Klein says both types of choppers will use water buckets for aerial suppression, which could begin today.
26: It's the Hagen fire.
25: This mission is in addition to the medevac support mission that's been operating in Pendleton for a week. About 25 National Guard service members and 5 helicopters are now helping in the firefighting effort. 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
1: We've got lingering slow-and-go traffic on southbound 5 from Highway 14 all the way down to Broadway. Northbound 5 tightens up from just after Terwilliger Curve to the north end of the Markham Bridge. And there's heavy traffic on eastbound Sunset Highway from Shoals Ferry through the Vista Ridge Tunnel. 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From the KXL Traffic Center, I'm John Morales.
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11: Welcome back to the Lars Larson Show. It's Conspiracy Theory Thursday, and it's a pleasure to be with you. And if you listen to this show on a regular basis, you know that if you ask me about raising taxes, I say government already has enough of your tax money, number one. And number two, they generally tend to waste your money in ways that the private sector does not do. So I'm really pleased to have what I consider one of the ultimate naysayers, and that is the executive director for Oregon's leading progressive think tank, the Oregon Center for Public Policy. He is Alejandro Corral, and he joins me now. Mr. Corral, welcome to the program.
12: Thanks for having me, Lars.
11: You think that we're not taxing people enough. Is that fair to say?
12: Well, look, over the last 40-plus years, we've adopted economic policies that significantly favor the rich and wealthy corporations. And what we've seen is an accumulation of wealth for the top income earners, and for corporations. And the result is that we have tremendous economic disparity, which has had significant impact on our ability to have a shared prosperity, both in our state and our country. And frankly, with the policies that the Trump administration has adopted, that concentration of wealth and power is only going to increase.
11: Now, can I call you Alejandro?
12: You may, of course.
11: Alejandro, you can call me Lars. I'm glad to be called anything but late for lunch. So, let me ask you this. You say over the last 40 years, Trump's only been president now for just over a year this time. For 4 years prior to that, he's not responsible for the last 40 years at the federal level, but at the state level, which is where we're talking state taxes, Democrats have been in charge of the entire state for 40 years. All the governors, the vast majority of the state lawmakers, the vast majority of the cities and counties are run by left-wing Democrats like yourself. So, how is it you're blaming them for having these outrageous policies that favor the rich over the poor if they're all liberal progressives?
12: Well, the reality is that the rich and these types of policies don't see quite the same political boundaries that we tend to align ourselves with. In other words, what it means is that both parties have been subservient to the interests of the wealthiest Americans and the richest corporations. And I can tell you that because just as recently as 2023, we saw the state of Oregon give significant benefits to Intel Corporation, all to turn around a few years later and lay off thousands of workers. So this goes across party lines. And what the Oregon Center for Public Policy is advocating for is a more rational approach in which we're asking the richest to pay their fair share, which means to pay according to what they make. Currently, the Oregon tax system requires poor people and working class people to pay a higher share of their income in taxes than we do of rich people.
11: Well, hold on, Alejandro. Oregon now, and Portland in particular, which has half the population of the state, pays the highest marginal tax rate for rich people in America. I mean, higher than New York City, higher than Chicago, higher than San Francisco. How can you say that all these rich people decided to

0: Out in Washington County, due to an overturned hay trailer, we have Northwest Sussbauer Road closed between Northwest Hobbs and Northwest Long Road. That's a little bit to the north of Cornelius. You could use Cornelius Shefflin Road as an alternate to get around that closure. Sunset inbound, some delays coming down the hill from the zoo towards Vista Ridge Tunnel. Stabbing pain or numbness from neuropathy. 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From the KXL Traffic Center, I'm Michael Convery.
1: The KXL News Desk with your Wednesday forecast. I'm Heather Roberts. Mostly sunny with highs right around 80, low 80s for this afternoon. Lows tonight in the mid-50s. Tomorrow, almost the same as today with a high near 80 degrees. We'll be near 90 for Friday.
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5: Look, we get it. You've got enough going on. Work, kids, traffic, and in Portland, weather roulette. So the last thing you need is confusing news. That's where KXL comes in with clear reporting.
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7: 54 degrees.
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9: Welcome back to the Lars Larson Show, and my guest is Alejandro Corral, who is executive director of one of the most liberal left-wing think tanks, and that is called the Oregon Center for Public Policy. Alejandro, I appreciate you staying for the second segment. I want to challenge something you said. You said we have to make sure that kids stand up to a, you know, to a certain standard when they go to public schools, K-12. Oregon produces lousy results in K-12. Can we agree on that when more than half the kids can't do acceptable math, reading, or writing? Is that a crap result?
10: That is a terrible result that we need to improve if we are going to ensure our economic prosperity in the long term.
9: Okay, then let's talk about, you said, but we can't do it with less money. Let me point out to you that one of the most successful states in America today in reading, writing, and math is Mississippi. Mississippi spends about two-thirds of the amount of money that Oregon spends on education. Oregon spends about $18K per student per year. Mississippi spends $12K per student per year. And Mississippi produces better results. And which state was it that made it law that you don't have to know how to read, write, or count to graduate from high school? And that was a law passed by a Democrat supermajority that said, yeah, we you don't need to know that stuff. We're just going to give you a diploma, which effectively becomes a participation trophy. Does that sound like a government that's spending a gigantic amount of money and saying, but we don't care whether we get the good results for the kids or not, as long as our teachers get the money?
10: Look, I don't think that having different standards and allowing local school districts to determine what those standards should be.
9: It's not the local. Alejandro, please don't misstate things. The state of Oregon determines what the standard is to graduate. The state said,
10: but it has to allow the school districts to adopt and allow opt-outs, right? And so that changed our ability to measure whether the system is successful. And again, this is not a question of the amount of money the state is spending. It's a question of how those monies are spent.
9: Right.
10: What are we investing in? Are we paying teachers the right amount? Are we, do we have the right class sizes? So there's a number of other metrics that
9: Mississippi spends two-thirds of the amount Oregon does and produces much better results. And you're saying, but we have to pay the teachers more.
10: On that particular set of indicators, you may get certain kinds of results. But I don't think that when you dig deep into what Mississippi and other states are doing, is that, yes, they may be achieving certain results. But are those long-term results sustainable? Are there sustainable paths for teachers to stay and teach for a long term, for long periods? We know that teachers that have been in the system.

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4: ABC News, I'm Michelle Franzen. Renewed hostilities between the U.S. and Iran creating more economic uncertainty. The Federal Reserve Board wrapping up its two-day policy meeting and leaving interest rates unchanged for now. New Fed Reserve Chair Kevin Warsh says the U.S. economy is showing resilience, but they're also watching many factors.
5: The policy statement conveys just the facts. It's steering clear of forecasting, a choice we consider especially prudent at these uncertain times. Uncertainty, however, does not mean a lack of clarity.
4: Tense moments on Capitol Hill today. Dr. Anthony Fauci appearing before a Senate hearing on the COVID response. He invoked his Fifth Amendment rights and declined to answer questions. Fauci headed the White House coronavirus task force for both the Trump and Biden administrations. He received a preemptive pardon from Biden. The winning ticket in last night's Mega Millions drawing was sold at a Wawa in Bradenton, Florida. The jackpot, $800 million. This is ABC News.
6: Not doing too bad out here early on this Wednesday afternoon. Northbound I-5 a little bunched up through Delta Park to the interstate. A reminder that downtown Hawthorne Bridge is closed today for electrical work until about 6 p.m. tonight. 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So don't let pain hold you back. 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From the KXL Traffic Center, I'm Michael Convery.
7: I'm Heather Roberts at the KXL News Desk with your Wednesday forecast. Sunshine today, a high right around 80 degrees, lows tonight in the mid-50s. Tomorrow, pretty much a carbon copy from today. Friday, we're going to warm up to near 90 before we drop into the mid-70s for the weekend.
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1: Crash on I-84 eastbound, just east of I-5 near the Blumenauer pedestrian overpass. Left lane is blocked. That has things jammed up pretty solid all the way back up onto the top deck of the Fremont Bridge leading over to I-84. Road work over in northeast Portland today against Sacramento Street is shut down both directions between 132nd and 148th. I-5 northbound of Vancouver not doing too bad. A few brake lights up through Delta Park towards the Interstate Bridge. From the KXL Traffic Center, I'm Michael Convery.

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4: My name is Terry. I live in Milwaukee, Oregon. We also have friends who have been very successful with treatment here. A friend who has osteoporosis. And so if she was doing well, I knew just about anybody could. I was rear-ended by a car going 30 to 40 miles an hour, and I was stopped. I had sharp pains down my calves from, I would say, sciatica. My toes were tingling. My back was stiff. My neck was stiff. I had this weird spot in the middle of my back that was tingling all the time and wouldn't go away. And I had been being treated for 3 months prior, and I was just not making progress. My husband kept saying, you need to go see Dr. Okamoto. And the first visit, Dr. Okamoto just zoomed right in on that symptom that nobody else seemed to be getting. Oh yeah, did a very thorough exam to find out the underlying problems. 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

0: Riverdale. Right lane is blocked. So again, a backup back towards Cascade Locks on I-84 westbound. 205 northbound. Some slowing coming up out of the Clackamas area north of Sunnyside Road towards Johnson Creek Boulevard. I-84 eastbound away from I-5 slows out to about 21st Avenue. Not doing too bad on the Sunset today. Just some slowing eastbound right down the hill from the zoo towards the Vista Ridge Tunnel. From the KXL Traffic Center, I'm Michael Convery.
1: At the KXL News Desk with your Wednesday forecast. Mostly sunny with highs right around 80, low 80s for this afternoon. Lows tonight in the mid-50s. Tomorrow, almost the same as today with a high near 80 degrees. We'll be near 90 for Friday.
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3: Welcome back to the Lars Larson Show. Well, I have always volunteered to you that I think the Democrat Party has double standards, or they'd have no standards at all. But try to figure this one out. Usually the Democrat Party will claim to be the biggest champions of women's rights. But Iranian women are celebrating in the streets about what's happening to their crazy anti-woman government. And yet the left does not join them in that celebration. Has the left's hatred of Donald Trump completely destroyed their moral compass? Madeline Alfonso joins me now. She serves as digital assistant at Advancing American Freedom. Madeline, welcome back to the program.
14: Thank you. Very excited to be here.
3: Have I mischaracterized any of that, or do we really have America's lefties who appear to support the Khomeinis that are running Iran, while there are women in that country who've been under the thrall of a, you know, I don't know what you call it, an evil theocracy, and the left is not supporting the women in the streets, they're supporting the Khomeinis. Why?
14: Well, you know, the left are all about love and women's rights and protecting women until Donald Trump makes it possible. You know, I surely think this Trump range syndrome and just opposition to Donald Trump, they can't celebrate any good that he's done, even if it's good that they've claiming that they're fighting to achieve. So it's very interesting.
3: I mean, you would think that this would be a tremendous opportunity for women in that country to be out from under the kind of crazy laws that apply in a strict Muslim society, wouldn't it be?
14: Oh, I mean, absolutely. Women are considered second-class citizens there, and I mean, don't have any of the rights that women here have. And you would think that the Democrats would be so excited that women there finally have rights, something that they claim that they want so desperately and fight so hard for. So very telling when they do not celebrate those wins as they say that they ought to and should when Donald Trump allows that to happen. It's very interesting.
3: Madeline, would you mind describing for my audience exactly what's it like for a woman in Iran? I haven't been to Iran. I would imagine you haven't been to Iran. But it sounds like the Iranian government, under what I call the Mad Mullahs of Tehran, has been enforcing social and religious codes for a long, long time. How does that actually play out for the average woman living in Iran?
14: Oh, absolutely. Well, I mean, the average woman living in Iran, women have to be covered from head to toe. They're not even allowed to show their hair. Only their eyes should be showing. They are first-class citizens or second-class citizens. Be able to testify. They're essentially not even humans. Extremely demeaning. And it's the women here cannot even fathom what...
3: It sounds like we may have lost Madeline's phone. Hey, Joel, would you mind checking her line and see if we can clean that up? Because I want to ask her about whether or not Sharia law applies in Iran, because under Sharia law, even a woman is assaulted that she has to have four male witnesses who actually saw the assault happen, or effectively, it never happened at all. And those kinds of limitations, Madeline, welcome back. I just wanted to clean up that line so my audience can hear what you're saying.

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4: ABC News, I'm Michelle Franzen. Americans working to stretch their budgets will not have to worry about higher interest rates for now. The Federal Reserve Board leaving interest rates unchanged. Members, though, were not all in agreement with the war in Iran driving uncertainty. Here's ABC's Elizabeth Schulze.
5: This was a very divided, unusually divided decision by the Fed. Three Fed officials voted to increase interest rates. They dissented with this decision. They instead wanted to see rates go up. It is very unusual for us to see that kind of division in the Fed when you're thinking about an interest rate hike like this.
4: Investors reacting to that uncertainty and the Fed decision, the Dow tumbling by more than 1,100 points at close. The risk of flash flooding remains in portions of the Northeast following yesterday's severe storms. Areas in eastern Pennsylvania, New Jersey, and New York received 3 to 6 inches of rain in a 24-hour period. In the nation's midsection and western states, it's the heat. This is ABC News.
6: I-205 northbound right near Johnson Creek Boulevard, or just a little bit north of there. We have an accident off to the right shoulder. Police are on the scene. That backs it up a little bit back towards Sunnyside Road on 205 north. I-84 eastbound, some slowing away from I-5 out to about 33rd. 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From the KXL Traffic Center, I'm Michael Convery.
7: I'm Heather Roberts at the KXL News Desk with your Wednesday. And today, a high right around 80 degrees, lows tonight in the mid-50s. Tomorrow, pretty much a carbon copy from today. Friday, we're going to warm up to near 90 before we drop into the mid-70s for the weekend.
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6: Welcome back to the program. It's a pleasure to be with you, and I'll be glad to get back to your phone calls in a moment. You know, lawsuits are usually used to go after somebody because you say, I've been harmed by you. I mean, I always use the example of somebody comes down the street, drives off the, over the sidewalk and hits your fence and knocks your fence down. You've got a claim against that person because you've been harmed. You then ask for something that will make you whole, to use the lawyer words for it. But now lawsuits and litigation are being used to change policy in a rather sweeping way. And I wanted Carrie Severino to talk about that. Carrie is the president of the Judicial Crisis Network and co-author with Molly Hemingway of the best-selling book Justice on Trial. Carrie, good to have you back.
14: Great to be here.
6: So what's happening when this woke lawfare is being used to bypass our representative institutions of government and impose policy through the courts where we have almost no say about it?
14: I think your example is a great one, because imagine, you know, someone knocks over the fence, but instead of asking you to pay money to fix the fence, they say, hey, can you change the HOA policy so everyone gets a different kind of fence? Or can you build fences for three other people in this area? Or can you make a donation to my favorite fence, pro-fence organization? That's the kind of thing that's happening here. So, you know, obviously people do need to be compensated if there's real harms that are there, but they're not using it for that. They are using this to try to achieve goals that in some cases the government wouldn't ever have the authority to do. Maybe they don't, they can't make, say, a private organization transfer its money to a liberal interest group. But that's what's happening through the settlements in these litigations. And we all know how expensive litigation can be. So oftentimes it's organizations and corporations that are being targeted, and they just feel like they have to settle things to make it go away. But what's happening is the law firms, which are all Democrat donor, 100% Democrat donor, kind of very leftist law firms, will sue them. They'll coerce them through the threat of just having to spend so much money on litigation into settling taking action that the government couldn't even force them to do. Start DEI programs, donate money to this or that LGBTQ organization, things like that that you couldn't have and would never have achieved through the representative process.
6: Now, the report that we're talking about is from the Alliance for Consumers called Lawfare in America. It bypasses representative government, doesn't it, Carrie?
14: Absolutely. I mean, they're leveraging the courts to achieve some of their ends here. This is particularly common in environmental litigation, climate litigation, where they're trying to do things that, again, the local government isn't interested in doing, the federal government isn't interested or can't do, but they can get organizations, either they're trying to damage energy companies. In some cases, they've admitted that our goal here is trying to bankrupt these organizations. That's pretty extreme, right? And they're making an effort to do that using the courts. So this is using an entity of government, but then it just keeps on cycling back. So what they'll do is they'll direct these funds to leftist organizations, and guess who? The lawyers bringing the lawsuits, they make tons of money, and then they donate 100% of that money back to those same liberal organizations that then will spearhead more and more of the litigation. So it's great for the pockets of the trial lawyers, and it's great for the Democratic politicians who are getting the funds from that.
6: Well, having mentioned that, there was a case, I think we talked about it earlier this week, we did, about Colorado. Colorado has gone after a couple of the energy companies, and they've said, we want you to pay us because selling gas and diesel, making it legally, selling it legally, allowing it to be used legally by both consumers and businesses who burn diesel to move goods around and things like that,
15: we want you to pay us a lot of money. It seems, though, it gets the states, because the state is bringing this case in Colorado, it gets the states involved in interstate commerce, something that the Constitution says they're not allowed to regulate. And yet the law, the effect of the lawsuit is to allow

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0: Here we have an accident on the ramp that leads to I-5 northbound from Lower Boone's Ferry Road. Police are on the scene, causing a little bit of a delay on that transition. Northbound I-5 to Vancouver is slow, moving up through Delta Park towards the Interstate Bridge. A reminder downtown that the Hawthorne Bridge is closed today for electrical work. It'll be closed down till about 6 o'clock this afternoon, so you could use the Morrison Bridge or perhaps the Burnside Bridge as an alternate. From the KXL Traffic Center, I'm Michael Convery.
2: At the KXL News Desk with your Wednesday forecast, I'm Heather.
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6: ABC News, I'm Michelle Franzen. Hostilities between the U.S. and Iran intensifying again following a brief pause this week. President Trump vowing to retaliate further following Iranian strikes on U.S. assets in the region. In Washington, D.C. yesterday, President Trump met with Israel's Prime Minister Benjamin Netanyahu. And Israeli officials today say both leaders discussed multiple options for how to prevent Iran from developing a nuclear weapon. ABC's Lindsay Davis has an exclusive interview with Netanyahu and asked whether his original goals still stand. And regarding Iran.
7: Is your goal still regime change?
8: My goal is to make sure that Iran, with this regime, doesn't have nuclear weapons. That's something that President Trump and I both agree on, because it would be a different world.
6: The full interview airs on Prime tonight. That economic uncertainty remains due to the war. The Federal Reserve Board today wrapping up its policy meeting and left interest rates unchanged for now. That sent stocks sharply lower today. This is ABC News.
9: Sunset Highway eastbound is pretty crowded, moving up over the top of Sylvan Hill down to I-405. Westbound's a little bunched up, getting out past 217. I-84, some slowing away from I-5 out to about 33rd Avenue. This report of service of unbound.org. 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
10: I'm Heather Roberts at the KXL News Desk with your Wednesday sunshine today. A high right around 80 degrees, lows tonight in the mid-50s. Tomorrow, pretty much a carbon copy from today. Friday, we're going to warm up to near 90 before we drop into the mid-70s for the weekend.
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13: Welcome back to the Lars Larson show. It's a Tuesday, and a diehard Trump fan built his entire business around the president's name. And now Donald Trump or his organization are suing him for that. Is it wrong for sitting presidents to profit from their own name? I thought we'd talk about it with Professor John Rizvi, who is a board-certified patent attorney, adjunct professor of law, and the author of two books on patents, including Escaping the Gray, which I'm going to need an explanation on that. Professor Rizvi, welcome to the program.
15: Yeah, thank you. It's always a pleasure to be here.
13: You know, it's funny, I've told people, I don't really have any copyrights or patents or things like that, but I've told people I'm constantly, you know, amazed by the people who let their names go. Things like escalator and Kleenex and Vaseline, which all used to be recognized, you know, they were names that belonged to somebody, and then the people who owned them didn't guard them. It seems Donald Trump does guard his name and doesn't take lightly when somebody opens up a Trump cafe that has a Trump grill and makes the MAGA burger. Can you help my audience understand what's going on there?
15: Yes. So under trademark law, there's a duty that trademark owners have to police their marks to make sure people are not infringing. And as you mentioned with those examples, when companies fail to police their marks and others start using it either in a generic term or, in this case, start using the brand for products, that dilutes the strength of the brand and makes it harder in the future for Trump and his organization to stop infringement. So they're doing what the law requires them to do. And it's tough in this case because this happens to be a super fan that really is a huge Trump supporter. So it's one of these tough positions that Trump and his organization is under, is that they have to enforce something that they may not really want to, but if they don't enforce it, then that weakens the trademark against others. And that's how, you know, if you let one go, then the next one might not be a Trump fan. And what if they end up using the brand in ways that the organization does not endorse or like?
13: So that's, and Professor, that's the thing I wanted to ask you about, is there a way that somebody owns a trademark name or likeness could let it go for the super fan and yet still be seen as strongly defending their brand? Is there any way to do that and say give the guy a one-off?
15: So, well, there are licenses under trademark law, so you could license somebody and say, you know what, yes, there's others using it, my brand, but they have permission. But trademark law, in addition to providing permission, it only protects your brand if you take an active role in upholding the quality and you have standards, and there's a lot of duties put on a trademark holder. You can't just give somebody permission and not get into the weeds of how they're using the brand. So the Trump organization may not have wanted to be in this Texas burger restaurant business to that extent. So if they gave him permission, that's fine. Then they have to come in, make sure that there's a consistent quality, have certain standards, have basically running a side organization to give them permission. I think the easier route was to say, no, we're not going to permit this. You didn't seek permission, and even if you did, In this case, there's if Donald Trump and his organization was not in this business at all, it would be different. But they have Trump Grill trademark. They have Trump Cafe, Trump Pizza, Trump Sweets. Donald Trump has a steak branded with his name. It's not as if they're not in the food service industry already. Trump Tower in New York has several brands that are related to food service industries. So there is a direct conflict. There's also the concern of false endorsement, because if the Trump or Donald Trump or his organization did not endorse this brand, then that the public may wrongfully see that it is endorsed or somehow affiliated with Trump's organization. And if something right now, this person may be a super fan, but things can happen in this restaurant, in the business, that could be disastrous from a PR standpoint. And you don't want that associated with Trump and his branding. He's putting a lot of money

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7: From ABC News, I'm Michelle Franzen. President Trump vowing to retaliate after Iran carried out surprise attacks targeting U.S. sites in the Middle East overnight and today at a port in Egypt. ABC's Karen Travers says it comes just days after a pause in hostilities.
8: The president now for days has been insisting that the Iranians are desperate to make a deal, but there has been no public indication by the Iranians that they actually want to do that. And now we see the strike last night, those missile attacks on Jordan that, of course, were intercepted, shot down.
7: The war with Iran creating more uncertainty when it comes to oil and gas prices. The Federal Reserve Board today voting 9-3 to leave interest rates unchanged for now. New details in the federal investigation against FBI Director James Comey. He's accused of posting a seashell formation of 8647 that was intended, authorities say, to threaten the president.
9: Defense lawyers say prosecutors interviewed Sammy the Bull Gravano to ask if he believed Comey's experience prosecuting the Gambino crime family would have led him to believe the term 86 was a reference to murder. Gravano cooperated with the Department of Justice in the 90s and admitted to his involvement in 19 murders. But he told prosecutors that Comey's post wasn't a personal threat to Trump. Comey's lawyers revealed the details as part of their push to have the case thrown out ahead of trial. Peter Harwell-Ambus, ABC News.
7: Flash flooding remains a threat in portions of the Northeast following yesterday's severe storms. Here's ABC's Ginger Z.
10: We are going to see the same system produce more rain, and that's why we've got an area today of a level 3 out of 4, which is high, right, from Connecticut right through western Massachusetts into southern Vermont. You could easily see 1 to 2 inch per hour rainfall rates, 2 to 4 inch totals on top of what you've already had. We will finally spin this thing out of here by Friday morning.
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1: 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Here's KXL's Gail Cunningham with the update.
11: The expansion includes 20 additional Oregon National Guard members and four more helicopters.
12: Two Chinook CH-47 heavy lift helicopters and two HH-60 Blackhawk helicopters.
11: Major Chris Klein says both types of choppers will use water buckets for aerial suppression, which could begin today.
12: It's the Hagen fire.
11: This mission is in addition to the medevac support mission that's been operating in Pendleton for a week. About 25 National Guard service members and five helicopters are now helping in the firefighting effort. Gail Cunningham, FM News 101.
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16: Crash reported down in the Oak Grove area on McLaughlin Boulevard southbound, right at Southwest Vineyard Road. I-84, a little crowded getting away from I-5 out to 33rd. 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From the KXL Traffic Center, I'm Michael Convery.
17: I'm Heather Roberts at the KXL News Desk with your Wednesday forecast. Sunshine today, high right around 80 degrees, lows tonight in the mid-50s. Tomorrow, pretty much a carbon copy from today. Friday, we're going to warm up to near 90 before we drop into the mid-70s for the weekend.
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25: Welcome back to the Lars Larson Show. If anybody asks you, does Lars know a lot about sports? I do not. But I'm always interested when sports intersect with the real world and a lot of the issues we've been dealing with the last several years, including transgenders and things like that. And the money side of it, it always fascinates me. I mean, because there's this tension between the players and of course, the for-profit institutions they work with. I wanted to talk to Maddie Salamone. She's the federal policy counsel. I mean, she's a lawyer at the Pacific Legal Foundation about the president's executive order this week that's telling federal agencies to crack down on some of the chaos going on in college sports. Maddie, welcome back to the program.
26: Thanks for having me, Lars.
25: Is this the right referee that we need for college athletics, or is it just the only one that's actually going to step forward and do something about all the chaos that's going on?
26: I would argue absolutely not. I think it's been something I've talked about for quite a while, that I do not think the politicians in D.C. are the ones that are going to fix what's going on in college sports. I think fundamentally because they misunderstand many of the intricacies, and certainly I think all the very complicated cases and rules that have been litigated heavily for the last now, you know, decade or so at this point, a little bit more than that.
25: Well, tell me this then. I started out with a bit of an indictment of college sports saying there's chaos there. Is there chaos when it comes to things like eligibility and transfers and pay for play? And if not the president, then who should step into this mess?
26: There has certainly been a little bit of chaos. I think you can point the finger at the NCAA because they kind of have allowed it to get to this point. Largely because following a case called Alston, NCAA v. Alston, that was decided in a 9-0 decision at the Supreme Court, ironically not about NIL, but it did deal with education-related expenses. And effectively after that case, and particularly because of a concurrence by Justice Kavanaugh that basically called into question a lot of the legality around many of the NCAA rules from an antitrust perspective, the NCAA kind of threw up its hands and has been under intense pressure from litigation about all its rules. And I think they have kind of created this situation because even following that case, they at that time had an ability, I think, to enforce some of their eligibility rules, and they chose not to. I think they really believed at the time that Congress was going to swoop in and grant them an antitrust exemption.
25: Like baseball has, right?
26: Pretty much, except the difference in baseball is you have collective bargaining with the athletes. The NCAA has never wanted to really substantially involve athletes in any of the negotiation process. That was something that, while I was a college athlete and chairing the Division I Student Athlete Advisory Committee to the NCAA, it was one of the things that we argued for, that athletes really needed to be involved in the process. The court in Alston said basically, you know, the NCAA rules that were at issue could not survive an antitrust exemption. However, they gave them two paths forward. One would be an antitrust exemption granted by Congress, cannot be granted by the president. The other would be if the athletes were to collectively bargain with the NCAA, and then you could have a situation, or the schools or the conferences, however that would potentially work. And then you could have a situation where there could be some more restraints placed on the athletes. The problem is that, as it was during that case, the schools acting collectively, you know, were a monopsony, and they were artificially limiting the value of the scholarship and illegally restraining the players.
25: Let me ask you this, Maddie Salomon. I'm talking to Maddie Salomon, who's a federal policy counsel at Pacific Legal, about what's going on in college sports. As I said, I don't follow college sports that much. I enjoy a ball game as much as anybody, but I'm just not a all the time fan and following it. But should I be uncomfortable a bit that an awful lot of these schools are public institutions owned by the public, most of the time funded largely by the public, by taxpayers, you know, whether they want to or not, and they become kind of a farm team for all of the for-profit institutions like Major League Baseball, National Basketball Association, and the NFL. If they're going to do that, and everybody involved, the schools make money from it, now the players make money from it, the coaches make huge money from it, should I be a bit uncomfortable with the idea that they get any kind of special protection?

0: for Friday.
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7: Welcome back to the Lars Larson Show. 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And I'll tell you what, I've used the product myself. It works very, very well. Beats the heck out of all those injections. 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John Solomon joins me now, who's a political commentator and founder of JustTheNews.com. John, welcome back to the program. Oh, sorry about that. Yeah, there we go. Thanks, Joel. John Solomon joins us now. John, welcome back.
8: Yeah, good to be with you, Lars.
7: Sometimes I get a little cockpit overload and I forget to push the right button. But I want to ask you about this. I'm not a fan of marijuana. I don't like it. I don't think President Trump likes marijuana either. So why this latest move to take marijuana off the dangerous drugs list, move it down on the schedule, and allegedly just to facilitate medical research, which I fail to see why you can't do medical research already when you've got a number of states that have already legalized pot, not just for medical purposes, but for recreational purposes as well. What's going on here? Can you give us the inside track as you usually do?
8: I don't have a good visibility into this one. I mean, I knew it was coming. And, the stated reason is the stated reason, which is we need to expand marijuana for the places where it can address things such as PTSD or cancer treatment. It could have been done without this change, but it does streamline the medical research a little bit more. There could be a political calculation. I haven't been able to do the reporting to see if that's part of it yet. I've been so focused on a lot of the transparency stuff involving weaponization and election integrity, so I haven't dug in as far. But, there's probably a political element of this. There's an element of America, young people, young African-American people that have long said that this was weaponized against their communities, so taking a little bit of the burden off of there. But, it is a gateway drug. I know plenty of people that started there and ended up in worse places. And, you look at some of the states where marijuana has been legalized, traffic accidents are up, unemployment's up. So there are some concerns about widespread use. But right now I have nothing that disputes the fact that this seems to be predominantly focused on medical, much like the stuff he did over the weekend with hallucinogenics to try to help, severely injured veterans. And so, I think the stated reason looks like the real reason, haven't found anything in my reporting yet that contradicts it.
7: I guess it just strikes me as strange because, John,

0: I'm not at all a fan of marijuana, and I've said so. I live in a state where it's legal for all kind, you know, for recreation and everything else. But when I look at it, and then I look at Donald Trump, doesn't drink, doesn't smoke, doesn't like that stuff, and I think to have him say, "Yeah, it's okay, do it on my watch," just seems really, really strange. And then the business about Ibogaine, you know, and which the medical community itself, for all the people who believe the pharma industry, well, they get anything they want. Well, they don't always. And in the 90s, they were looking at Ibogaine, and they said, this stuff screws people's hearts up. We're not even going to look at it. So even if you think the pharmacy industry is a bunch of greedy bastards, and they're out, they're in it to make money, no matter what, and who cares what the body count is, you think, well, then why did they back away from it 30 years ago? But now, all of a sudden, it's the miracle drug. The psychedelics part of this doesn't make sense to me either.
1: Yeah, both of these are to just accelerate the research, not deploy it across the marketplace, yes. But, getting to an answer, yes or no, so that it's either on the table or off the table, probably isn't harmful to the American public, knowing if it can be deployed, in the case of the psychedelics, safely. Let's find out if it can. I think he's really moved by some of those veterans who've been injured or harmed and have concerns. And so I take him at his word. I hear of any sinister plot. There's no evidence that the family's invested in these or that, he wants to make us a doped up country. I think he's always been an advocate of giving the medical research a little bit more right to try. And yep. I think it fits more in that vein than anything more than that. And each of these, he's got strong strictures on them. It's just to test and see if there is hope here. If not, let's get them off the table and stop the false hope. I think that's really the approach that the president's taken here.
0: The only other thing I want to say about it, John, is when I've talked to people in the treatment business, and you say, what's the number one drug that you get self-referrals, people who walk in and say, I'm addicted to something, I got to get off this, it's wrecking my life. Yep. Number one is alcohol, but number two, according to the treatment people, is pot. And all the people always said, well, it's not addictive. It is addictive, and it causes psychosis and schizophrenia and all that. Hey, since we're both kind of in the dark on that, you mentioned the transparency and safeguarding our elections. It sounds like we're making some progress. Judicial Watch is saying they've got 6 million registered voters that have been wiped off the list because they weren't real to begin with. Tell me what you know about that.
1: Well, first, the documents we released on Tuesday, I want to thank Tulsi Gabbard for taking and entertaining our request and declassifying. There'll be another tranche in mid to late May that I think will be even more explosive. But what do we know now? We know that China penetrated some of the state voter databases in 2020, and we were not told about it. We were told it was the most secure election in American history. It was not. Iran and China penetrated multiple states' voter registration databases. Once you get voter registration data, you can do all sorts of things. You can vote on behalf of another person. They show up at the polls. They get canceled. You can assume the identities of the people on social media and run ops, and then you could assume the identities of people who might have left Washington State a few years ago, but they're still on a dirty voter roll, and you vote for them, and they'll never know because they moved to Florida, and they're voting in Florida. It is the most scary part of voter integrity, and we now know that China and Iran successfully penetrated multiple states. I think it's going to be more than a dozen states. I think this will be a awakening moment in mid to late May or early June when these second tranche of documents is. But what's even more scary is the document I put out Tuesday, which, again, declassified by Tulsi Gabbard. It shows that the intelligence community assessed in January and February of 2020 that our election system was highly vulnerable to being compromised by foreign powers. Highly vulnerable. Not the most secure election in America. Highly vulnerable. And many of those vulnerabilities remain unaddressed today because the intelligence community has kept these concerns secret and hidden under classification. So we had penetrations. We have a much more vulnerable system than we've been led to believe. And then the third part of it is that vulnerable system is more exploitable because there are millions and millions of people on dirty voter rolls who aren't living in the place, maybe not even living at all anymore. They may be dead, that these particularly blue states have kept on their voter rolls. Judicial Watch has had some impact on that. The Election Integrity Project has had some impact on that. And the Assistant Attorney General for Civil Rights, Harmeet Dhillon, that we are cleaning millions of people off the voter rolls ahead of the 26th election. That makes fraud less likely if you don't have a dirty voter roll. The dirtiness, the lack of accuracy of these voter rolls, very, very disturbing. And in the intel, that's what the intel world thought, that China and Iran and other bad actors were banking on, that they could exploit poorly updated voter rolls and assume identities of people who had died, moved out of the state. So the Democrats have created the perfect storm. And when you look at these dirty voter rolls, they're way dirtier in blue states than they are in red states.
0: They are. Hey, John, no names of politicians in America who were favorably seen by China and Iran that you could name?
1: I think we'll be naming them soon. I think we'll be naming some soon, because there were some counterintelligence investigations looking at that issue. And then Homeland is doing something else really interesting.
0: Hold on, John. I'm up against the clock, and I apologize for that. That's John Solomon from JustTheNews.com, and you've got the
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7: 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Good to be with you on a Wednesday afternoon. I'm Tim Lance.
8: I am Brett Recamp. It's 4 o'clock, and here are some of the stories we're working on today.
7: The Portland City Council shuts down appeals on the plan to redevelop Lloyd Center.
8: We take a look into why measles exposure sites continue to pop up at Portland area medical facilities.
7: And the Portland Timbers have signed their first Dutch player in club history. Judah Newby has your sports, and that's coming up at 4:15.
8: Those stories and more in about 90 seconds. First, it is 4:01. Traffic and weather together. We do that on the ones. And check it in with Michael Convery about a closure in Clark County.
9: Yeah, it's over in the Fruit Valley area of Vancouver, so just south of Vancouver Lake. We've had a crash, again, northwest Lower River Road is shut down between Blue Rock Landing and northwest Irwin Rieger Memorial Highway. So, again, that's over near Vancouver Lake. Northbound I-5 to Vancouver is slow from downtown Fremont Bridge up to the interstate. Also, pretty jammed up here early on, moving through the Terwilliger Curves down across the top deck of the Markham Bridge. Southbound I-5, we have a disabled vehicle blocking the left lane right down near the Nyberg off-ramp in Tualatin. That backs it up on I-5 southbound back towards Lower Boone's Ferry Road. 205 northbound, scattered slowing away from Stafford Road in Tualatin, moving up towards the Abernathy Bridge in Oregon City. North side Ford from Ford F-150 to the F-750. 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From the KXL Traffic Center, I'm Michael Convery.
7: the KXO forecast, sunny days all the way through Friday, but we are expecting a bit of a cooler weekend. Tonight, you get clear skies and the overnight low should be 55. Tomorrow, clouds and sunshine mixed with a high of 81. On Friday, it's a mainly sunny sky and a high of 86 degrees. But Saturday, there's a chance for rain and a high of only 77. Gresham right now, sunny and 79. Beaverton, 80 degrees. Downtown Portland, 78.
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7: 402 now. And two men arrested in Washougal are facing charges including attempted rape of a child and commercial sex abuse of a minor. 32-year-old Ryan Colbert of Hillsborough and 25-year-old William Yovis of Beaverton made court appearances this week. Police believe Colbert and Yovis are part of a larger child exploitation ring.
8: The fight to save Lloyd Center is over. KXL's Gail Cunningham has the update on appeals to the plan to knock down the shopping center and repurpose the 29-acre site.
10: Earlier this month, the Portland City Council tentatively rejected two community appeals of Urban Renaissance's proposed redevelopment plan. Today, councilors finalized that denial in a unanimous vote.
11: We are voting affirmatively to deny the appeal and uphold the hearing officer's decision on the master plan.
10: Opponents urged the council to reverse the design commission's March approval of the plan to save the iconic ice rink, preserve community spaces, and prevent environmental waste. The mall is set to close next month, then face a wrecking ball to make way for a mixed-use development of housing, offices, and green spaces. Gail Cunningham, FM News 101.
7: A resolution to build a new Broadway theater on the Portland State Campus and downsize the Keller Auditorium remains with a city council committee. KXL's Noah Friedman reports councilors pushed the decision out 2 weeks from now.
12: Public testimony yesterday was passionate, with some supporting a future performing arts and culture center at PSU.
13: The Keller as it is holding us back. The space pales in comparison to modern industry standards. With so little room to grow in a single city block, the time is now to invest in Portland's thriving performing arts industry.
12: But others want more respect for what's already there.
14: To solve it with the significant expense of building a whole new permanent facility and all of the needed supporting infrastructure is an excessive answer to a temporary problem.
12: City Council's Life Committee agreed to accept more public feedback until August 11th. Noah Friedman, FM News 101.
8: With measles popping up at three medical facilities across our area in the last week, KXL's John Eric Smith asked health experts about why healthcare facilities are more and more frequently becoming exposure sites.
15: Dr. Richard Bruno, the Multnomah County Public Health Officer, says the reason medical waiting rooms have become hot spots is simple. Measles is able to live outside the body for up to 2 hours.
16: Kind of persists in the air, so that's why it's been really challenging to wrestle, especially from a public health standpoint.
15: Bruno says that's why they ask people not to just show up at the ER or medical provider's office without calling ahead. Bruno says if you give the facility a heads up, they will usher you into an isolated area with precautions to keep exposure risk low. 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
7: A tourist from California snapped a photo of himself in front of a Portland rose garden about 50 years ago. He wanted to recreate the shot this month, but couldn't remember where he had stopped. KXL's Heather Roberts caught up with the man at that location, uncovered with the help of social media.
17: Cyrus Malavi was a 21-year-old college kid on his way to the University of Washington when he decided to stop in downtown Portland.
18: In 1976, which was my centennial year, and saw this rose garden and decided to have someone take my picture.
17: Now the nation's semi-quincentennial, Malavi found the photo and decided to recreate it, but he couldn't remember where, so he posted the shot in the Portland Memories Facebook group.
18: And about 1,400 people responded. That was amazing.
17: The corner of 4th and Madison still features that rose garden in front of City Hall. Heather Roberts, FM News 101.
7: By the way, you can see both pictures at KXL.com.
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8: 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I'm Brett Recamp with Tim Lance. 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
7: Hospitals across Oregon suffered staggering financial losses in 2025.
8: City leaders meet tomorrow to talk Moda Center, but will the Blazers show up?
7: And iconic rapper is auctioning off some shoes, but it's for a good cause. That's in entertainment news at 4:27.
8: What was that?
7: Sorry about that.
8: It's all good. We got you covered. 411. Traffic and weather together are on the ones. Trouble in Tualatin. Michael Convery, what's the story?
9: Well, we had a stalled semi-truck that had the left lane blocked right near the Nyberg off-ramp. Just before we started this report, they got that cleared out of the way. So that's good news. But I-5 southbound, because of it, we're backed up back towards Highway 217. I-5 northbound is pretty slow from downtown Fremont Bridge all the way up to the interstate. Also, up in Clark County, we've got an accident at the off-ramp for 179th Street, right up there north of the Clark County Fairgrounds. It's not affecting the drive on I-5 at all, but that ramp is pretty much partially blocked as you try to take the off-ramp to 179th. 205 northbound, delays moving up past the Glen Jackson Bridge, and a little moderate slowing, too, up past SR 500 in the Orchards area. 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From the KXL Traffic Center, I'm Michael Convery.
7: KXO forecast. Looking ahead to tonight, it is going to be clear and the overnight low will be in the mid-50s. Tomorrow, you get clouds and sunshine, a little bit of both, and the high should be near 81. Mainly sunny on Friday with a high of 86, but Saturday, partly cloudy, slight chance of rain, at least that's what they're saying now, and only 77 degrees. In Beaverton, it's 80. In Lake Oswego, you've got 79. Downtown, also sunny and 79.
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7: It's now 412. In 2024, wildfires burned 1.9 million acres in Oregon, setting a new record. Currently, nearly 1.8 million acres have burned, and there are at least 2 months remaining in this fire season. The Roe Complex, south of Fossil, has burned 295,000 acres alone. The second flat fire, northeast of Riley, that's burned 100,000 acres.
8: The Akawa fire northeast of Sisters, that one 10% contained. The Grasshopper fire west of Waymick is over 18,000 acres with zero containment. The Emergency Conflagration Act was invoked this afternoon for that fire. There are 11,600 firefighters in Oregon assigned to 30 large fires.
7: And hundreds are evacuated now from the Warm Springs Reservation as the Bench Fire burns through more than 60,000 acres. Edward Henderson, CEO of the Confederated Tribes of Warm Springs, says supporting evacuees and those who lost homes has been challenging. Even just keeping the government open is tough.
3: It's, you know, a level three, so no one's supposed to be here other than the firefighter. So kind of got stuck here. I've been, you know, no one can be at work per se. You can volunteer to come in.
7: The staff is working on a list of short-term and long-term community needs, he says, but some things just can't be replaced. Henderson says first foods like berries and roots have either been destroyed or won't have an opportunity to be harvested.
8: A Portland woman has pleaded guilty to assaulting a federal officer near the ICE facility in South Portland. 39-year-old Oriana Coral was arrested in October of 2025 after kicking the officer as she tried to interfere with the arrest of another person. She faces a maximum of 1 year behind bars and a $100,000 fine when she's sentenced next month.
7: Oregon's hospitals are in some major financial trouble. KXL's Grant Mackill says that's according to a new report.
4: The Hospital Association of Oregon says hospitals statewide lost a combined $450 million last year.
5: There are a couple reasons. First is that the government payers like Medicaid and Medicare don't pay enough to cover the cost of care.
4: And so Association President and CEO Becky Holtberg is asking lawmakers for help.
5: We could look at how do we increase Medicaid reimbursement so that hospitals get paid closer to the cost of care. We're asking the state to simplify the regulatory environment.
4: She says if these losses don't turn around, Oregon will certainly see more hospital closures and job losses. Grant Mackill, FM News 101.
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7: So city leaders meeting tomorrow to talk Moda Center, but will the Blazers show up at that meeting? From the KXL Sports Desk, here's Judah Newby.
6: District 4 City Councilor Mitch Green tells K2 there is a, quote, indication that we should expect the Trailblazers to be there, unquote. That ahead of Thursday's scheduled work session when Portland City Council will discuss their proposed term sheet for renovating Moda Center and ensure the Blazers' long-term future in Portland. However, Oregon Live reports that the Blazers have concerns of potential litigation by the city against the team, stemming from comments made in June by Councilor Steve Novick, as well as a clause in the current lease that if the Blazers ever left Portland, the city could sue the team for the money to upgrade Moda Center. Blazers spokesperson Charles Boyle telling Oregon Live that removing that threat of litigation is a, quote, critical first step to unlock a freer flow of information. The Portland Timbers officially announced the signing of Dutch international Vincent Janssen. The 32-year-old forward comes to Portland on a two-year deal after playing in Belgium's top league with Royal Antwerp. Janssen will be the Timbers' first Dutch player in club history and will be officially introduced in a press conference tomorrow. And the NBA investigation into whether the LA Clippers circumvented the salary cap to pay Kawhi Leonard could drag into 2027 if the parties don't agree on findings or any proposed settlement that involves punishing the team. That according to an ESPN report today. The investigation centers around the now bankrupt green banking company Aspiration, who had a $28 million endorsement deal with Leonard. Leonard's trade from the Clippers to the Toronto Raptors remains on hold while the investigation continues. With sports at 15 and 45, I'm Jude Anubi, FM News 101.
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2: From ABC News, I'm Dave Packer. Dr. Anthony Fauci refused to answer questions from a Senate committee today looking into the origins of COVID-19. Fauci accusing Republican Senator Rand Paul of having an unhinged obsession with him. Paul asking about the NIH funding a lab in China.
10: Many people believe this came from the lab. Do you think that the risks really are worth the benefits for gain-of-function research?
11: On the advice of counsel, I respectfully decline to answer based upon my rights under the Fifth Amendment to the Constitution.
2: Fauci invoking the Fifth Amendment dozens of times. President Trump says the most recent Iran missile attacks will not go unanswered.
12: We can hit them very hard. I mean, I can actually say that because in that, there's very little they can do about it. It was a different group than we're dealing with. They've already apologized. But, you know, we got to smack them a little bit.
2: Tuesday, Israeli Prime Minister Benjamin Netanyahu met in Washington with President Trump. Today, he spoke exclusively with ABC's Lindsay Davis.
13: Is your goal still regime change?
14: My goal is to make sure that Iran, with this regime, doesn't have nuclear weapons. That's something that President Trump and I both agree on because it would be a different world.
2: The Federal Reserve has voted to keep interest rates where they are for now. Fed Chair Kevin Warsh.
15: The economy is showing impressive resilience. Even with recent shocks, the trends are positive and reveal solid growth.
2: Medicare Part D is losing a major source of funding.
16: Medicare Part D provides prescription drug coverage to around 25 million beneficiaries through private insurance companies and is a key component of the federal health plan for older adults. The Trump administration is ending subsidies to the program after this year, saying that premiums will go up by less than $10 a month for most Medicare recipients. Other estimates put the increase closer to $20.
2: That's ABC's Jim Ryan. 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
7: 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Brett Recamp over there. I'm Tim Lance. 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
8: A resolution to build a new Broadway theater on the Portland State campus and downsize the Keller Auditorium remains with a city council committee.
7: A California man is back in Portland to recreate a photo he took some 50 years ago during a college road trip.
8: A lot of grande lattes are flowing at Starbucks stores around the country. We'll deliver some of the coffee giant earnings during business news at 4:26.
7: That was impressive. I do not get all of that coffee lingo, so grande latte stuff.
8: I have to write it all down. Grande's not the biggest one, just so you know,
7: oh,
8: Tim.
7: See, yeah, I would not have known that. All right, 4:21 now, traffic and weather together on the ones. Michael Convery, let's switch from coffee to traffic. Hawthorne Bridge is closed.
9: Yeah, it's been closed all day for electrical work. ODOT, or actually Multnomah County is telling us they're hoping to reopen by 6 o'clock tonight, but then it'll be closed again tomorrow most of the day for that continued electrical work. Just keep that in mind in downtown. If you normally use the Hawthorne Bridge, Morrison or even the Burnside Bridge would serve as pretty good alternates. I-5 southbound as you leave downtown, a little slowing towards Corbett. It is crowded now down through Tualatin off and on. headed into North Wilsonville. 217 northbound, running pretty slow, about 16 minutes to go from I-5 all the way up to the Sunset Highway. 217 southbound delays through Beaverton, headed down past Walker Road. 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
1: Taking a look at that KXL forecast. 55 is your overnight low. Tomorrow, clouds, sunshine, 81. We're up to about 86 now on Friday in downtown Portland. A little cloudy. We have 79. It is 79 in Vancouver.
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6: Wall Street was sharply lower today after the Fed held steady on rates, but also the fact that oil prices rose sharply. The Dow was off 1,153 points, ending the day at 51,594. NASDAQ lost 434 points. The S&P 500 fell by 112. Tech giant Meta posted mixed quarterly results with earnings per share a miss at $6.18, but revenue was a beat at $60.8 billion. Daily active users came in at 3.61 billion. That was less than expected, but better than the prior quarter. It also increased the low end of its CapEx spend by $5 billion, the high end of

0: that range stayed the same. Starbucks beat on both earnings and revenue. Per share profit was 85 cents with sales of $9.32 billion. That sales number was down 1% year over year, tied to its China business. And even with overall revenue down, sales at stores open at least a year were up 7.9%. I'm Dan Loney with Your Money Now on FM News 101 KXL.
1: 4:27, time now for your entertainment news. Sean Diddy Combs won't serve as much time behind bars at the Fort Dix Correctional Center as expected.
2: The disgraced music producer and rapper's release is now set for January 24th, 2028. That's actually a month earlier than his expected release of February 23rd, 2028. Diddy was sentenced to 50 months in prison after a Manhattan federal jury found him guilty in October of last year on two prostitution charges. Combs was involved in a prison fight last week that ended with him in solitary confinement. I'm Sarah Lee Kessler.
3: Hello, one of Queen's shows on their magic tour headed to the big screen.
4: The concert film will hit cinemas and IMAX theaters on October the 7th, with a home release to follow on October 30th. It was recorded during the band show on July the 27th, 1986, in Budapest, Hungary. The remastered concert film will first premiere on September the 15th as part of the Budapest Classics Film Marathon. I'm Mark Mayfield.
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3: 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I'm Tim Lance.
1: I am Brett Recamp. It's now 4:30. We have your top stories today.
3: Appeals to save Lloyd Center and its iconic ice rink flatline with a decision from the Portland City Council.
1: Another health care site becomes a hotspot for potential measles exposure.
3: And five home runs carry the Mariners to a win against the hated Dodgers. Judah has sports for you coming up at 4:45.
1: Says the Diamondbacks fan. 4:31, traffic and weather together on the ones. Where do you fall in baseball land there, Michael Convery? Who's your team?
8: I'm looking forward to the Seahawks season. That's what I'll say.
1: Okay. Touche. All right, what's going on? What's going on in Gresham?
8: We got a crash on Burnside right at Division Street out in Gresham. This is an injury crash. Busy intersection, too, in Gresham. Could be causing some delays. Try to avoid that intersection if you're at all possible out on the east side of town. Our freeways, again, pretty routine today. Pretty crowded northbound I-5 out of the curves across the Markham. Then again, from the Fremont Bridge up to the interstate. I-84 is slow away from I-5 out to about the Providence Medical Center. Then loosens up. Looks good east of that point. Sunset inbound. We're looking at about 18 minutes to get from Hillsboro all the way into downtown. A little moderate slowing towards Murray and then headed up over Sylvan down to 405. From the KXL Traffic Center, I'm Michael Convery.
3: Thanks, Michael. The KXL forecast, yes, sunny through Friday, but we are expecting a cooler weekend, and believe it or not, maybe a little bit of rain. We'll get to that. Tonight, clear, low 55. Tomorrow, clouds and sunshine mix throughout the day and a high of 81 degrees. On Friday, it's going to be mainly sunny and 86, and then comes Saturday, partly cloudy and about a 30% chance of rain right now is what they're saying. High of only 77. Speaking of the 70s, it's 79 in Vancouver right now. Salem, well, you've got 80 degrees and 78 here in Portland.
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3: And it's now 4:32. Well, there is new evidence in a Gresham murder cold case that has detectives asking for some tips. 45-year-old Astrid Bridges was found unresponsive outside her home back in 1993. Now, at the time, police ruled that there was no foul play, but Gresham Police Detective Adam Wright says they're now following a new trail.
9: It is something where we can get answers in this case and get justice for Astrid and her family. And that's really our main focus, is concluding the case, getting answers, and providing them to her surviving family. Whether that results through an arrest or a closure of the case, we just want to solve it.
3: Astrid was the second wife of John Bridges, whose first wife was also found dead back in 1972 in Louisville. Detectives recently traveled to John's Missouri home and also met with authorities in Kentucky.
1: It is a done deal, KXL's Gail Cunningham reports. The Portland City Council has unanimously decided to shut down community appeals of the proposed Lloyd Center redevelopment plan.
10: Green.
11: Aye. Today, the City Council finalized its tentative July 8th decision, rejecting two appeals of a plan to knock down the mall and build a large-scale mixed-use development of housing, offices, and green spaces on the 29-acre site.
10: The motion carries with a vote of 10 ayes and 2 absent.
12: Okay, the motion is passed. The appeals are denied, and the Design Commission's decision is upheld.
11: Community groups wanted the council to reconsider to save the iconic ice rink, preserve shops and community spaces, and repurpose the building to prevent environmental waste. The mall is set to close next month to prepare for demolition. Gail Cunningham, FM News 101.
3: The debate continues over whether the city of Portland should fund construction of a second Broadway theater downtown.
13: Many who spoke at yesterday's meeting say the Keller Auditorium is enough in its current capacity.
14: The city's marketing consultants found insufficient market demand for two large Broadway theaters in Portland.
13: However, those in favor of a new theater on the Portland State campus say it could help the economy.
15: Hosting a premier Broadway-capable facility right on campus gives PSU a unique competitive edge, attracting top talent locally, nationally, and internationally.
13: The committee is now scheduled to vote on August 11th before going to the full city council. 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
1: Measles continues to surge across the U.S., including here in Oregon and Washington, and medical offices are frequently listed as possible exposure sites. KXL's John Eric Smith looks into why that is.
16: The Hospital Association of Oregon says hospitals statewide lost a combined $450 million last year.
17: There are a couple reasons. First is that the government payers like Medicaid and Medicare don't pay enough to cover the cost of care.
16: And so Association President and CEO Becky Holtberg is asking lawmakers for help.
17: We could look at how do we increase Medicaid reimbursement so that hospitals get paid closer to the cost of care. We're asking the state to simplify the regulatory environment.
16: She says if these losses don't turn around, Oregon will certainly see more hospital closures and job losses. 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
3: A California man turned to social media for help in tracking down the location of a photo he snapped in Oregon some 50 years ago. Cyrus Molavi was 21 when he stopped at a downtown Portland Rose Garden on his way to Seattle for college. This was back in 1976 during the nation's 200th birthday.
18: Never really came back to Portland, but this year, since it was that 250th, I decided to come and repeat that photo.
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9: 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I'm Brett Recamp with Tim Lance. 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
10: Warm Springs is no stranger to wildfire, but the bench fire moved so fast, the tribal community barely had time to respond. The 60,000-acre fire now has claimed 6 homes.
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10: And Carvana isn't exactly enjoying Nirvana right now, but the new and used vehicle sales group is hanging in there. More coming up in business news at 4:56.
9: Those stories and more in just about 90 seconds. Right now, 4:41. That means traffic and weather together are on the ones. Back up to Vancouver, we go to watch a crash, and it's Michael Convery.
11: Yes, in the Fruit Valley area of Vancouver, so near Vancouver Lake, an accident that has Northwest Lower River Road shut down right as you approach Blue Rock Landing. Again, that's just to the south of Vancouver Lake. Also an accident in Vancouver up in the Hazeldale area, Northeast 78th Street at Northeast St. John's Road. Still have the crash, too, out in Gresham. Injuries involved, Burnside and Division. I-5 northbound now, a little fender bender just north of the Terwilliger Curves. As you head down the hill towards Corbett, right lane is blocked. That has things jammed up pretty solid again. Back up prior to the curves near the Spring Garden overpass. I-84 is slow away from I-5 out to about Providence. A little more slowing out through the Gateway stretch onto 205. From the KXL Traffic Center, I'm Michael Convery.
10: Jumping over to that KXL forecast for tonight. It's going to be a nice night, clear and a

0: Salinas. The Oregonian reports it will cost Portland 375 jobs by the end of this year. This East Coast consolidation by Daimler means 84 years of production in Portland soon is going to be over. That dates back to the founding of the Freightliner back in 1942.
1: The Bench Fire has destroyed half a dozen homes in Warm Springs, forcing hundreds to evacuate as it burns across more than 60,000 acres. As KXL's Heather Roberts reports, even Warm Springs' tribal government was forced out.
2: 80% of the Warm Springs reservation is either evacuated or under a shelter-in-place order.
3: It ran so fast because a lot of it, you know, some of the grasslands just skated along the top to the point where if you were running, you couldn't outrun it. It would catch you.
2: Edward Henderson, CEO of the Confederated Tribes of Warm Springs, says at one point, some who tried to evacuate couldn't.
3: The fire got to 26. ODOT had to close the highway, so then those people were trapped on the road. So then it was turn around, come back.
2: He's working with staff to develop a list of short-term and long-term needs. Those will be posted to the tribal Facebook page. Heather Roberts, FM News 101.
0: Reportedly, hospitals across Oregon suffered staggering financial losses last year. KXL's Grant Mackill has more.
4: That's according to a new study from the Hospital Association of Oregon.
5: Oregon hospitals lost $450 million on operations in 2025. Cumulatively, hospitals have lost over $1.25 billion since 2022.
4: Association President and CEO Becky Holtberg says there are several reasons for the losses, including Medicaid and Medicare not paying enough for the cost of care.
5: So if we do not see these numbers turn around, we're going to see more hospital closures, we will see more service reductions, and potentially more job losses. That's what we want to avoid, which is why we are raising the alarm.
4: Grant Mackill, FM News 101.
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0: Ducks football previews the season of high expectations, and they did it at the Big Ten Media Day. 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
6: Dan Lanning entering year five as head coach in Eugene, coming off consecutive seasons of losing in the playoff to the eventual national champions, Indiana last season and Ohio State before that.
7: I think we'll take all those notes, all the things that we've really studied about ourselves. We've studied some other teams that have won games in their second opportunity, and we're looking for our opportunity to be a team like that. But it means you got to be clicking on all cylinders at the end of the year.
6: Landing at Big Ten Media Days in Chicago today, he says his team feels close to winning the program's first national title.
7: I'm excited about this group. It's a different level of experience that we have going into this year, this group, and a different coaching group as well. So should be a lot of fun.
6: Oregon opens the season September 5th, hosting Boise State. Seahawks training camp underway. Sports Illustrated's Albert Breer on site saying last year's trade deadline acquisition, Rashid Shaheed, is a player to watch this season.
8: I think they're going to use him in some interesting and creative ways. Different player, but similar to the way that Deebo Samuel was deployed in San Francisco. So some exciting things could be coming for Rashid Shaheed. He's a really nice compliment to Jaxon Smith-Njigba.
6: Shaheed re-signed with Seattle in free agency for 3 years and $51 million. And with baseball's trade deadline next week, ESPN's Jeff Passan says it's all but a done deal that two-time reigning Cy Young winner Tarek Skubal will be traded from Detroit and go to...
9: While everybody is thinking that the Brewers are going to be in it, that the Rays are going to be in it, that the Atlanta Braves are going to be in it, they're all almost resigned to the idea that the Los Angeles Dodgers are going to get Tarek Skubal. And if you're the Dodgers, why wouldn't you?
6: The trade deadline is August 3rd. With sports at 15 and 45, I'm Judah Newby, FM News 101.
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10: From ABC News, I'm Dave Packer. Dr. Anthony Fauci refused to answer questions from a Senate committee today looking into the origins of COVID-19. Fauci accusing Republican Senator Rand Paul of having an unhinged obsession with him. Paul asking about the NIH funding a lab in China.
11: Many people believe this came from the lab. Do you think that the risks really are worth the benefits for gain-of-function research?
12: On the advice of counsel, I respectfully decline to answer based upon my rights under the Fifth Amendment to the Constitution.
10: Fauci invoking the Fifth Amendment dozens of times. President Trump says the most recent Iran missile attacks will not go unanswered.
13: We're going to hit them very hard. I mean, I can actually say that because there's very little they can do about it. It was a different group than we're dealing with. They've already apologized. But, you know, we got to smack them a little bit.
10: Tuesday, Israeli Prime Minister Benjamin Netanyahu met in Washington with President Trump. Today, he spoke exclusively with ABC's Lindsay Davis.
14: Is your goal still regime change?
15: My goal is to make sure that Iran, with this regime,

0: doesn't have nuclear weapons. That's something that President Trump and I both agree on, because it would be a different world.
1: The Federal Reserve has voted to keep interest rates where they are for now. Fed Chair Kevin Warsh.
2: The economy is showing impressive resilience. Even with recent shocks, the trends are positive and reveal solid growth.
1: Medicare Part D is losing a major source of funding.
3: Medicare Part D provides prescription drug coverage to around 25 million beneficiaries through private insurance companies and is a key component of the federal health plan for older adults. The Trump administration is ending subsidies to the program after this year, saying that premiums will go up by less than $10 a month for most Medicare recipients. Other estimates put the increase closer to $20.
1: That's ABC's Jim Ryan. 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
5: And it's now 4:50 here on Portland's Afternoon News. Thanks for being with us. I'm Tim Lance, along with Brett Recamp. We've got your top stories.
6: Debate continues over whether the city of Portland should fund construction of a second Broadway theater downtown.
5: Social media helping a California man recreate a 50-year-old photo that was taken in downtown Portland.
6: Looks like Diddy will get out of prison a little early. Your entertainment news coming up at 4:57.
5: However, 4:51 now, and you get traffic and weather together on the ones. Michael Convery in the traffic center looking at some trouble now in the Terwilliger curves.
7: Yeah, I-5 northbound, we had a little fender bender just north of the curves near the Breyer Place overpass. It's off on the shoulder now, so all three lanes are getting by, but that's backing it up back prior to the Spring Garden overpass. Got a new trouble over on the Sunset Highway, too, westbound, just prior to the Vista Ridge Tunnel. It's either an accident or a couple of stalled vehicles partially into the right shoulder. It's into that right lane just a little bit, so that's backing things up a little bit, particularly trying to get onto the Sunset Highway westbound from I-405 south. We're slowing back up towards the top deck of the Fremont Bridge. Over on the east side, 205 north is pretty slow down into Wallerton, headed up into Oregon City. More heavy traffic through the Clackamas area, then again from I-84 up towards Glen Jackson Bridge. From the KXL Traffic Center, I'm Michael Convery.
6: Forecast time, sunny days through Friday. Sunny days are here again. We're expecting a cooler weekend, though. So tonight, 55 for your overnight low. A couple degrees cooler than last night. Thursday, high of 81 degrees. Friday, mainly sunny, 86. And then we're in the 70s on Saturday. Right now, in downtown Portland, 79. Same thing in Vancouver. Gresham, 79. Hillsboro, 80.
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6: Tim Lance right there. I am Brett Recamp. Got my own name right there. You do have Portland's Afternoon News. We appreciate being with us here on FM News 101. 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
21: For the most recent quarter, with earnings per share of $4.74 and revenue of $90.01 billion, that was up 18% year over year. Its segment that includes its Azure cloud business was up 31% at over $39 billion. Azure cloud itself was up 43% on revenue. Meanwhile, sales of devices and Windows licenses fell 7%. Used car retailer Carvana posted record earnings last quarter, but it expects a relatively flat second half of the year. It did sell 197,000 units in the quarter, which was up 38%. It didn't break out sales of used versus new vehicles, which Carvana has been expanding through a partnership with Stellantis. Wall Street fell sharply after the Fed said it would hold interest rates in place for now. The Dow fell 1,153 points, ending the day at 51,594. The Nasdaq lost 434 points, and the S&P 500 was off by 112. West Texas crude up 6.5% at $84 a barrel. 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
22: The disgraced music producer and rapper's release is now set for January 24th, 2028. That's actually a month earlier than his expected release of February 23rd, 2028. Diddy was sentenced to 50 months in prison after a Manhattan federal jury found him guilty in October of last year on two prostitution charges. Combs was involved in a prison fight last week that ended with him in solitary confinement. I'm Sarah Lee Kessler.
23: Slim Shady, yes, I'm the real Shady. All you other Slim Shadys are just imitating. So won't the real Slim Shady please stand up?
5: Old Slim Shady M&M is teaming up with Julian's Auctions to auction off 117 pairs of his sneakers. These are from his personal collection now. Proceeds will benefit his Marshall Mathers

0: Foundation. The auction is currently open online and bidding is going to continue until the actual auction is held on August the 25th.
1: Willie Nelson is speaking out against data centers across the U.S.
2: On the road again. Just can't wait to get on the road again.
1: 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Says the last thing we need is a loud water thieving, light polluting data center anywhere near our town.
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0: 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Sharing a Wednesday with you, I'm Tim Lance.
1: I am Brett Recamp. Thank you for joining us. 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
0: The Portland City Council shutting down appeals of the plan to redevelop Lloyd Center.
1: We take a look into why measles exposure sites continue to pop up at Portland area medical facilities.
0: And the Portland Trailblazers have signed their first Dutch player in club history. Judah Newby has your sports coming up at 5:15.
1: Those stories are more in 90 seconds, but first it's 5:01. Traffic and weather together are on the ones. With word on the Hawthorne Bridge, it's Michael Convery.
6: It's been closed all day for electrical work, but if you're in downtown and normally use the Hawthorne Bridge, you'll have to use either the Morrison or even the Burnside Bridge as an alternate. They are scheduled to reopen the Hawthorne Bridge about 6 o'clock, so about another hour, but it will be closed again tomorrow between 5:30 a.m. and 6 p.m., again, for that electrical work. I-5 northbound, again, earlier accident just north of the curves is now off on the shoulder. It's keeping it a little crowded back towards the Spring Garden overpass. Sunset Highway westbound, disabled vehicle off to the right shoulder just prior to the Vista Ridge Tunnel. That backs it up back onto the stadium freeway. In fact, southbound 405 coming off the top deck of the Fremont Bridge is pretty lined up trying to get down to that ramp that leads to the Sunset Highway westbound. I-84 is slow away from I-5 into the Hollywood District and a little lined up too out through the Gateway stretch trying to get to I-205. 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From the KXL Traffic Center, I'm Michael Convery.
0: Thanks for the update, Michael. Now the KXL forecast. Looking ahead to tonight's clear sky and a low of 55. On Thursday, clouds and sunshine mixed with a high of 81. Gets up to 86 on Friday and lots of sunshine to end the work week. Then Saturday, you wake up to a partly cloudy sky. There's a slight chance for some rain showers Saturday and the high will only be 77. At PDX right now, 80 degrees, lots of sunshine, 80 and sunny in Hillsboro and Portland, 79 degrees.
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0: 502 now. A Lane County Sheriff's deputy has been